0: radio affiliates around the country. I'm Chris Black, along with Sean Little, filling in for Abdallah this week as we hang out with you until 3 Eastern. You can call or text the show at 310-840-4910. And Sean, what we've covered here in the last month or so is a story around Brendan Sorsby that essentially, you know, from the start, I thought it was ridiculous. He didn't want to accept his fate that he was ineligible to play in college football. So then he's going to go in the supplemental draft. Well, the NFL came over the top with the hammer saying that, no, we're not going to allow a supplemental draft because you gambled on your team. You gambled on college football when you were a college football player. And we take gambling very seriously because, A, the casinos and the sports books are major partners of the NFL. And we want to keep the separation of the dollars coming in and the game that's on the field and not having any blurred lines of any hint that there could be elements of corruption in the actual game on the field for the NFL. So Goodell and the NFL came over the top and they said that, no, we're not having a supplemental draft and you can be eligible for the 2027 draft. And when that was announced last week, it was out there that Sorsby's lawyers and others were suggesting that Sorsby was going to sue the NFL and sue to then try and get into the NFL and to have a supplemental draft. And he was going to use the NFLPA to help him out, even though I didn't understand the entire situation, because as a player who has yet to enter the NFL, you are not represented by the NFLPA. So just because you are a kid in college who might play in the NFL, you're not a part of that union. So why would they go to bat for you? I didn't understand that concept. Well, yesterday, Brendan Sorsby released a statement that he will not sue the NFL. He will accept his fate. He's accepting his punishment. And he will prep now for the 2027 draft, which is exactly what he should have done from the start. Don't try and weasel your way through with litigation, trying to get special treatment. It is what it is. You can't play in college football this upcoming season, and the NFL isn't bending any rules to get you into the NFL early. You will be a part of the draft process next spring, 2027 draft. He announced on social media yesterday, he wrote, "I accept 100% responsibility for my actions. I did not have control of my gambling problem. And it took for me getting caught to realize that, and that's the best thing for me is to get help and to recover." And so he will not be suing the NFL to try and get in. Finally, a rational decision made by Sorsby and his people.
1: Good for him. Very noble. I'm glad he's gotten help. I'm glad he's on a better path. Why are we talking about this guy the way we are talking about him?
0: Thank you.
1: What in the world is going on? This should have been a subnote on the ticker. Brendan Sorsby admitted to gambling. Okay, a story, because the gambling portion is a hot button topic and it's something that is very polarizing when we're talking about professional sports, and college ball is now professional sports. So I understand the initial outrage and the initial chatter about it. We've been talking about this story for 6 weeks.
0: I know.
1: This guy is not that good of a quarterback. He didn't throw for 3,000 yards in his college career. At Cincinnati, last year, they lost their last 4 games when they played any competition. They lost their bowl game. We're talking about this guy like he was going to be the number one guy coming out. And the gambling stole that from us. The gambling stole Brendan Sorsby taking over the NFL.
0: Sure.
1: Brother, go do what you got to do. I'm really glad you're working on that. I'm not going to sue the NFL. Of course you're not. What do you mean you're not? Sue the NFL? Please. I don't want to talk about Brendan Sorsby anymore. I'm glad he's on the right track, and I hope to see him in the league making an impact. But the amount of airtime, and this guy is now a household name, and legitimately 3 months ago, you couldn't walk down Michigan Avenue and pick out 10 guys that knew who Brendan Sorsby was.
0: Well, and yeah, I'm with you. I think the entire thing is ridiculous. I think what Texas Tech was trying to accomplish by trying to kind of go around the rules to get a player to you know, add to their championship aspirations this upcoming football season, I thought it was bogus. And, you know, they had the roundtable discussion, the Knights of Texas Tech having their roundtable conversation about,
2: gambling apparatus pocket.
0: Yeah, thank you. The legal gambling apparatus. That's the president of the university at Texas Tech.
2: Long before.
0: Yeah, thank you, sir.
2: With the legal gambling apparatus in their pocket.
0: Right. And he felt so bad that kids today have the legal gambling apparatus in their pockets that maybe we should change the gambling rules. And college kids should be able to gamble on college sports because everyone has it in their pocket. It was bogus. The entire thing was crazy. And Sean, to your point, I laughed the entire time because, you know, you look at some of the projected draft boards for next season, and there's a lot of good quarterbacks that are going to be coming out of college football. So here's what I thought was crazy. We were making all this stink about a quarterback who on some websites is like the 10th best quarterback of next year's draft class. Now, in this upcoming football season, could he perform better and then move up the board and be like the third? Sure. Who knows what's going to happen? 2 years ago, Fernando Mendoza wasn't the number one prospect for the NFL draft. It took playing in college football and being as good as he was to get that accomplished, right? So I understand that if he were to play in college football, he could have been much better. With that said, look at the stats at Cincinnati. You listed them off. They're not that impressive.
1: He threw for 2,800 yards last year.
0: I think it was someone like Benjamin Solak at ESPN pointed out that, like, if you take Sorsby's highlights, he looks like a great quarterback. The problem is you have to look at the 90% of the other plays that Sorsby had at Cincinnati, and it leaves a lot to be desired.
1: And by the way, you robbed Texas Tech. They gave you some NIL money to come there. You then come out and say, hey, I was actually gambling on football games I was involved with, and you get to keep that money. Texas Tech comes out and says, we're not going to try to get that money back from Brendan Sorsby. You are absolutely getting over on quite a few people talking about suing this and suing that. How about you take the money you stole from Texas Tech, go get ready for the draft, and we'll see you next year. You shouldn't be putting out any more statements. You should disappear for 12 months. The next time we should see you is on the draft. Period, point blank.
0: Yeah, we should see him at the combine next year. He should be working out at the combine, and there should be no more stories.
1: Maybe 5 a.m. gym videos. We'll take those, I guess.
0: Yeah, sure. Send them to Sean. I don't need to see it. You know what's funny about that? And so yesterday I made a comment that LeBron posted a video of him in the gym at 5 a.m. And the notable thing from the video is, like, his beard is fully gray. So, like, it's kind of funny because, like, clearly LeBron dies.
1: Just for men LeBron.
0: Right, right. Like, he's working. He and Walt Frazier, right? Like, who is it also? Keith Hernandez was always on the commercials from back in the day, right? So maybe LeBron could be the third on those commercials. But so what I pointed out in the video is, like, you don't have to tell people you're working out. You can just work out. Just you work don't out. Have to document it and to tell people about it. And I thought about, Sean, I thought about that very same thing. Very same thing this morning. It's 6:05. I'm on a run. And I thought, for some reason, in the middle of the run, I thought to myself, boy, I wonder if I should take a video of myself on my run to let people know that I'm on my run this morning, like LeBron. And I just had that thought in my head. Like, that's like, why would you have to advertise that you're doing it? But maybe, Sorsby, if you're in the gym, you're working out, maybe you're throwing on air, right? You're throwing routes on air, no pads. Yeah, maybe post a video or two out there to keep your name in the mix.
1: We've been fooled before.
0: No doubt.
1: We've been fooled from a couple of good compilation videos.
0: Wow. To me, the one that stands out the most, and if you're a college football fan, it was so obvious. So obvious.
1: I think I know where you're going.
0: Zach Wilson.
1: Yeah.
0: Because here's what it was. Zach Wilson was good at BYU, no doubt, and they were very good. Except they didn't play anybody. BYU played no competition, and then they go to Coastal Carolina on the road. I think it was maybe a Thursday night game. and he gets his ass kicked. And it's like the only true competition the entire season.
1: Natty TV, I remember.
0: That Zach Wilson played in, and he looked pedestrian. It wasn't anything special, right? So, like, in my head, as I'm watching college football, it's always in the back of my mind, like, all right, how's this guy going to look professionally? What's he going to look at like? And that's probably why I'm always a little hesitant to give Shedeur Sanders the props that, like, he's just going to be great in the NFL.
1: Yeah.
0: Because I watched him at Colorado, and he wasn't that good. He was okay. He wasn't that good. He didn't beat anybody. Okay, so Zach Wilson, right? What was the turning point with Zach Wilson? It was the pro day.
1: Yeah.
0: And it wasn't just the pro day. It was one throw in shorts, in gym shorts, where he flipped his hips and threw the ball like 45 yards downfield.
1: Back corner of the end zone.
0: And everyone lost their minds thinking that Zach Wilson's going to be the next it quarterback in the NFL. I can picture the swivel of the hips,
1: yep,
0: and the throw, and then it turned him into a top five prospect. That like video clip going, yep, viral.
1: We've been duped before.
0: Exactly.
1: We've been duped before. So take the it's reported that they paid Texas Tech paid Sorsby $5 to $6 million NIL deal. He'll never ever suit up for the team or the university. That is absolute. We have this saying in a group chat of mine, NMNG, okay, no mask, no gun, an absolute robbery.
0: Put the money in the bag.
1: That's exactly what Sorsby did. So you go off and you go get ready for the draft. My biggest thing for college players is if you're not dominating in college, I have no reason to believe you're going to dominate in the league. And I hate talking about the draft. It's my least favorite thing in all of professional sports because I end up slandering 18-year-olds, and I hate that.
0: Well, it's
1: just the truth. So I try to save my opinions for when they get to the league. But, man, some of this stuff gets really out of control.
0: Yeah, it does. And so I will say this. I've thought the entire story was exhausting. I think that what the story meant on a larger scale was more meaningful than the specific player, right? Like, I think that there was interest in this story with Sorsby because a player in college admitted to gambling. He clearly had a gambling problem.
1: Yeah.
0: He was gambling on his own team, gambling against his own teammates. Like, he was betting unders on the players ahead of him on the depth chart. Like, that's wild, dude.
1: Yeah.
0: Like, would you want that dude on your team as a teammate? I don't know. Like, okay. So that's that. But then the idea that Texas Tech then went out and they tried to essentially tell the NCAA and every other major school in college football to kick rocks and we're going to do it our own way because, you know, they had the round table discussion.
2: With the legal gambling apparatus in their pocket.
0: Yes, the legal gambling apparatus in the pocket and the whole thing. And I'm glad that the Big 12 stepped up. I'm glad that college football stepped up and that other schools were against this idea that you can gamble on college football and still play college football. That's the number one rule. That's it. I mean, I don't necessarily want to go down this path in the conversation, but like, think about all of the other things that happen in life where players then show up on the field and play football. There's a lot of bad stuff that happens. And it's like, yeah, well, it's in the legal system, but he's going to be ready for Sunday. Right? That takes place. Like, the only thing you really can't do is gamble on football, college football. That's it. And so take the punishment.
1: Yeah.
0: You can't play this upcoming season. Work out. Get better. Work on yourself. Make sure you personally are in a better spot. And as Sean's kind of saying, like, I agree. Go away.
1: Disappear.
0: Go away. Show up for the combine next year. Correct. That would be great. And that should be the end of the story. And we'll see if Texas Tech
1: can pull up to the combine in a brand new Ferrari with the $6 million that you picked up from Texas Tech.
0: Just don't gamble any of that money.
1: Correct. Just don't gamble it on your own team.
0: Right.
1: And then
0: just don't pull up gamble in the Ferrari.
1: You've already won, brother.
0: Yes.
1: You've won. Now you have another opportunity in 12 months to play for your dream and play in the National Football League. That's still all on the table for you. You're getting out of here scot-free, if you ask me. Go disappear for 12 months, and we'll see you in a bit.
0: So there you go. That's the latest update on Brendan Sorsby. He has accepted his fate. He has confirmed that the NFLPA and that Sorsby and Sorsby lawyers that they will not sue the NFL, which also is not probably a great idea. You can ask Brian Flores about that. So he is not going to do that. He is going to now prep and focus on the 2027 NFL draft. We have Stockwatch coming up. We're going to look at NBA free agency. LeBron James, Luka Doncic, Kawhi Leonard. Where do we see their stocks? Raj will join us coming up next to go through Stockwatch. 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

0: Abdallah on Westwood One Sports. Here's Chris Black and Adam Abdallah.
1: Joined this week by Sean Little. He's in for Abdallah as we hang out with you here on Westwood One Sports and the Westwood One Sports app on a Wednesday. It's now time for Stock Watch with Raj as we go on out to Colorado, parts unknown.
2: And the next question comes from the line of Raj Sharan with Westwood One. Please proceed.
1: Please proceed. Hello, Raj.
3: Hello, Black. Hello, Sean. It is time to dust off those portfolios. Sean, I have little doubt that, like every other time you're in on the show, you are going to wipe the floor with Black. I mean, you are going to dominate him with more veracity than my middle school soccer team did in between different games of kickball and all those other fun middle school activities. I have no doubt,
4: Greg,
3: Sean.
4: It's soccer.
3: It's just soccer. It's soccer. Okay. We're buying
1: Raj,
3: and selling
1: your hate for soccer
3: here.
1: On a day like today. This ain't it. Can't do this. We need to unite.
3: I do not quantify this as hate. I quantify this as love for something that I absolutely adored when I was a child, like my stuffed animals. Okay, next up, we're going to start in Stockwatch. All right, Sean, are you buying or selling stock in free agent LeBron James?
5: Gotta buy. He's LeBron. He still plays. Like, this is the thing we're forgetting about, this whole, like, saga. Yes, it is LeBron watch number 10. I get it. He also still scores 23, 24 a night on 6 assists efficiently and can rebound and can ball handle. We're not talking about some chump that can't play anymore and happens to be the all-time leading scorer in the league. He could still play and contribute. So that's... Sometimes it gets lost in the conversation. LeBron can still bring a lot to the table on the floor. We know what he brings off. So yes, you should be interested. You should kick the tires on LeBron.
1: Yeah, I'm gonna buy LeBron on Stockwatch, Raj, because what Sean was kind of pointing to is dead on. I mean, LeBron can still play, and if he's joining a title contending team, so a team that's already constructed to try and win a championship. That tells me LeBron is third, right? Like, he's your third star, your third piece. And boy, I don't think you could find anyone better in NBA history for your third best player than LeBron James. Because it's not only the aspect of he can still produce at the highest level. His mind is great. He is a great basketball mind. He's a great team player. He's able to set up his teammates. And if he is willing to take a lesser role and maybe less money to be a part of a championship team, you got to buy all of that stock. That's great stock. Now, Raj, if you were selling us LeBron as the number one, trying to take a team with no other stars to the championship, that passed. That was years ago. But if LeBron's your three, you got to buy all of that stock.
3: All right, guys, next up on Stockwatch, the other big name, we haven't talked about him a lot over the last day with the news coming out of the Lakers. It is really his team now. Unquestioned, are you buying or selling stock in Luka Doncic? Chris, the Lakers have been super active today. They're making trades. They're signing guys. They are building a team around Luka. Are you buying or selling the Luka Lakers?
1: What does Luka's offseason look like? See, watching the World Cup, smoking cigs and drinking beers and hanging out? The French Riviera? Wait, what's Luka doing this summer? Because I think a lot of that has to do with if he's in shape. If Luka's in shape, he's one of the, on the short list, three best players in the world. He's got to be in shape, though. And I do think a slender...
3: 82 games to get in shape, Chris. You play yourself in shape.
1: Yeah, but with him, with Luka, if it doesn't take early, it feels like he doesn't actually ever get into shape as the season goes. But when he showed up in that Laker uniform in shape with that fresh tan from the Southern California sun, he looked like he could play, and he looked like a young, svelte Luka. If that's the case, I am buying Luka with the Lakers with this new setup.
5: There's only two NBA MVP tickets I would print if you're a gambler. Number one is Victor. Number two is Luka. The numbers he's getting ready to put up, if he is in shape, which is key, I think he will come in ready to go.
1: Yeah.
5: He is going to put up enormous numbers on this Lakers squad. So I am, of course, buying stock in Luka. You got to remember, he's done nothing but dominate offensively since he's come into the league. The thing that gets him with the in shape and where his body is at is when we're in the Western Conference Finals and it's game six of the series and we're in the fourth quarter. That's when it's like, yeah, Luka just doesn't have enough to finish. But even early in those games, he's been a killer offensively. So if Luka's in shape, and I think he will be, he'll be ready to go. I am all in on Luka. He will be one or two in MVP voting this year.
3: All right, guys, sometimes the best portfolios are companies you maybe don't even particularly like, but it's just a good value when it is trading at next to nothing. And that's this next stock. We had this a week ago on Stockwatch, and now here it is. And I mean, it's almost pennied out. So I have to ask you, Sean, are you willing to throw a few pennies out on some Brendan Sorsby stock?
5: Did somebody stop the show and just replay the last segment?
1: Yeah.
5: I'm no penny stocks for me. I'm not buying Brendan Sorsby because he hasn't jumped out. He did not jump out at me in college. He now is an admitted gambler and has to deal with some of the stuff off the field. And he's essentially going to miss an entire football year and then try to come back and get ready to play in the NFL. Throughout the years, we've seen guys that take time off in the NFL, it might as well be 3 years. In other sports, it is really difficult to take a full 12-month calendar year off of tackle football and show up and be ready to go and make an impact. So, no pennies, not even a few for me on Sorsby.
1: Yeah, Raj, I am one of the few that, do you guys remember in 2020, during the pandemic, everyone's, hiding inside, wearing masks when they're outside, the whole thing.
5: Scrubbing groceries.
1: Yes, scrubbing everything that you bring into the house. I was someone that threw, I think it was exactly $17 on Dogecoin. Remember the Dogecoin?
5: Of course, yeah, D-O-G-E.
1: Yeah. Raj, that has not materialized into anything. And I knew it at the time. I was like, hey, if this turns into something, I just want a lotto ticket.
5: Why 17?
1: Because I think I originally put in like 10, and then I bought two more, and then I bought five more type of thing. Like that's why. Like I made three separate transactions. Yeah, that's how I got to 17. It wasn't like a lucky number or anything. I was like, just a little more. Why not? It's $2. Like a cup of coffee. Like if it turns out to be something, boom.
5: It's true.
1: We've got yachts. We're buying mega yachts if that's the case. Well, guess what? Didn't take. I still have it. I think it's like worth like $38.
5: That's what I say every time I buy a Powerball ticket.
1: Yeah. So, Raj, I'm selling hard on this. Want nothing to do with the Sorsby. Best of luck, kid. We'll see you for the draft next year. We'll see if you get drafted. I want nothing to do with it.
3: All right, guys. Next up on Stockwatch, he is back in Toronto where he gave us this all-timer. Kawhi is back. North of the border in Canada. Black, are you buying or selling Kawhi Leonard as he makes his return to the Raptors?
1: You know, I'm going to buy. I like this. I like what we saw from Kawhi at the end of last season. When James Harden was traded, Kawhi took over, took more of an offensive role, and he was awesome. So I like that. I'm going to buy Kawhi Leonard. I think he still has something left to give, and in the Eastern Conference, who knows how this kind of shakes out? The Raptors might be like the third best team in the East when the offseason and free agency is all said and done.
5: He played 65 games, played 32 minutes a night, scored 28 a night. There's still a lot of juice left in the tank for Kawhi. You pair him with Scottie Barnes, Jamal Shedd, they are going to be a nightmare defensively. If he could pick that offensive side up where you need a bucket, you could just dump it off to Kawhi, let him go to work. Emmanuel quickly will be back. RJ Barrett was better as well. This team is very interesting in an Eastern Conference that is soft compared to the West. So I like the move for Kawhi. And it seems like that's where he wanted to go and go back to and make an impact. And he's willing to lock in and try to win some ball games. I like the move for Toronto.
3: All right, guys, next up. In Boston, the latest on Jaylen Brown is apparently the Celtics are shopping him. 8 to 10 teams are involved. Jaylen has not formally requested a trade. You know, we heard early on 4 first-round picks is what the Celtics were looking for. Nobody really has 4 first-round picks. You know, we see L.A. just throwing out first-round picks like candy today. What's going on with Jaylen Brown? Argue with your grandma, the live streamer himself. Are you buying or selling your stock right now, Sean Little, in Jaylen Brown?
4: Argue with your grandma.
1: Yeah, thank you, Jaylen.
5: I'm the wrong guy to ask this question because I am a huge Jaylen Brown dude. I'm very impressed with what he did last year. The team was left for dead. He put them onto their back with a bunch of guys that, in my opinion, are pure role players in the league. Baylor Shireman, the lot, and he was spectacular. He had them, with Tatum coming back late, the favorites in the East to win the conference going into the playoffs. The amount of disrespect this guy gets, I think, is absolutely insane. When everything's going well, it's Jason Tatum getting love. When things go wrong, Tatum still does get slander, but Jaylen Brown gets a lot more than he's deserved. He was the finals MVP on that run. I think it's insane that they're looking to move him. And I think it's also insane that we can have a whole third hour of the show that Jason Tatum has not publicly come out and said, hey, Jaylen Brown's my guy. We need him to win. I think that's absurd. I'm buying all the stock on Jaylen Brown.
1: You know, I'm buying Jaylen Brown too, because I think revenge tour Jaylen Brown after being sent away from Boston as a champion, as a finals MVP, that to me is something I want in on. Because I think Jaylen Brown, wherever he lands, he's going to have a great season next season. And last year, he was awesome. He was in the MVP conversation with a team that should have been competitive. And when you go back to the first round of last season, it was 76ers and Celtics. The Celtics were the 2 seed. Heading into the year, we would have thought that those teams were flipped, right? Like a healthy 76ers team and the Celtics only having Brown and not Tatum. So give him all the credit in the world. I'll buy Jaylen Brown. Absolutely.
3: All right, Black. Anthony Davis, just a few days ago, we were hearing he could be a part of, the olden state Warriors with Steph and LeBron and Draymond. And now we're hearing, Washington doesn't have a desire to trade him. Maybe they're going to wind up keeping him or re-signing him. Where are we at with Anthony Davis? Are you buying or selling this stock right now, Black?
1: I'm going to sell. I don't trust Anthony Davis to ever stay healthy. I also don't see him landing in a spot where he'll be ultra competitive as far as a part of a team going forward. Like, I feel like he is just salary cap

0: and he'll be on a contract year. Maybe he shows up then. But going into this year, he'll be 33 years old. The body is not going to get any better for Anthony Davis, and that's his issue.
1: And that does it for Stockwatch today, guys.
2: 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Since Raj hates soccer, hates the World Cup, the latest update.
3: Calm down, Greg. It's soccer. It's soccer.
2: England is, they're fighting. They're battling. They've had the second hydration break of the match. So we are now into the, as Americans would say, the fourth quarter of the Congo in England match taking place. 73rd minute, and the Congo still leads 1-0 over England. Essentially, the last 30 minutes has been played on the offensive end for England, attempting to get level and get a goal. But the defense from the Congo has been incredible. And the keeper has just been playing out of his mind.
0: Yeah, standing on his head, they say, in hockey. They've been stout defensively. Yeah, England's brought in four subs. They brought in Ezra. They brought in Saka. They brought in a couple others I wasn't able to see. But they got the fresh bodies out there. They're going to have to push the next 22 minutes, maybe, depending on how much extra time is added to get at least one goal to get to extra time. But sometimes in football and soccer, it just seems like it was already written. Like nothing.
2: Yeah.
0: Balls hit the post and deflections happen, and the ball just refuses to go in the net. And that's kind of what it's starting to feel like here for England. They're getting good looks, but just nothing going in the back of the net for them.
4: And I resent this narrative that I hate soccer. This is Chris Black completely painting an unfair narrative. I enjoyed soccer as much as anybody in between orange slices and Rice Krispie treats before we started to play Capture the Flag.
2: Yes. Thank you. Thank you, Raj.
3: Greg, it's soccer.
2: Harry Kane has now gotten England level. It's 1-1 in the 75th minute of the match. So 1-1. England in the Congo, the first match today at the World Cup. It's been fantastic, Raj. Don't hate on soccer. Don't do that. Not today.
0: Now Congo's going to be under major pressure here.
2: Yes. Yeah. Now that England has gotten that goal and it's 1-1, now you're going to probably see England pull away.
0: Yeah.
2: Right? Like to get a second one here and to like, because Congo essentially has spent the last 50 minutes playing just straight defense. There's been nothing on the offensive end at all, and now they've got to push forward, and that will leave them open to be susceptible on the back end. So, Raj, we will keep you updated on this match as we go along here.
4: I wait with bated breath.
2: Yes, I know you do. Speaking of the World Cup, is there anything the NFL could do trying to expand internationally that they could steal from the World Cup? We'll talk about that coming up next.
5: 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GMs are trading players while we're dealing the insight and answers you want to know. Which teams are setting themselves to pop off next season and which could die out quicker than a cheap firecracker? Westwood One Sports.
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0: This is Black and Abdallah on Westwood One Sports. Here's Chris Black and Adam Abdallah.
1: That's right. Black and Abdallah on Westwood One Sports, the Westwood One Sports app, Sirius XM, Channel 375, and all of our great radio affiliates around the country. I'm Chris Black, joined by Sean Little today. He's in for Abdallah as we're hanging out with you until 3 Eastern right here on Westwood One Sports. And then the Jim Rome Show will take over

0: at 3 Eastern. You can call or text the show at 310-840-4910. And Sean, as we sit here this afternoon, we still don't know where LeBron James will play this upcoming season. With that said, he told the Lakers yesterday he's moving on, and now he is going to take the time to decide on where LeBron James should go and play in this upcoming season. A lot of teams have been rumored. We thought that the Draymond Green declining of his player option to become a free agent was done in hopes of LeBron would sign there, and then also Draymond would re-up with the Golden State Warriors. We've seen reports of Cleveland. We've seen Miami. Perhaps maybe a mystery team that's out there that could land LeBron James for this upcoming season. But, Sean, that's where we're at in the NBA right now. Some of the big items from earlier today in free agency. Walker Kessler is signing a deal with the Lakers after a sign-in trade with Utah. Two first-round picks going back to Utah. Also, two pick swaps later for the Utah Jazz. So Walker Kessler joining Luka and Austin Reeves in that situation with the Los Angeles Lakers, and we're still waiting for LeBron James. Where will he end up, and where will he play this upcoming season?
1: It's always fun. LeBron, what's he going to do?
0: Yes.
1: How's he going to tilt the league?
0: Sure.
1: Will he even tilt the league?
0: I don't know.
1: Can he impact that much? But Maybe he can. What happens? Who gets moved? Who takes less money? LeBron is a whole ecosystem of its own, and it impacts. We talk about it, and just embrace the fun. Don't get so annoyed.
0: Are you talking to me? Are you saying directly embrace it?
1: And typically, your team's not involved. Like, Bulls fans, who cares? He's not coming here. Just embrace the fun of LeBron, you know, dictating and holding the NBA hostage for a little bit.
0: Oh,
1: Enjoy the theatrics.
0: We haven't done that before.
1: It's a new summer.
0: Yeah, it's a new summer. Yeah.
1: Just embrace it.
0: Yeah, the summer of LeBron. Yeah, why not?
1: When you score.
2: Who is he?
3: LeBron James.
2: Will he build another super team?
4: Gotta start with Superman. Man, I could have used him on the Cavs.
2: How many weeks will he stretch this?
5: Not two, not three, not four, not five.
2: LeBron Watch 2026 with Black and Abdallah.
6: The answer to the question everybody wants to know. LeBron, what's your decision?
7: In this fall, I'm gonna take my talents to...
0: So there you go, Sean. Once again, we have LeBron James free agent watch around the NBA.
1: We're back.
0: Yes.
1: When you score the most points in league history, you garner some attention.
0: We're back.
1: You could sit back. And he posted a picture of himself yesterday with his daughter, Zuri, in the pool with her cousins. And the quote goes, Zuri enjoying the fruits.
0: Yes.
1: The fruits of my labor, and his feet are in the picture with the mansion in the background. It was LeBron's feet, pool, mansion in the back, sunny day in LA. Hey man, this is what when you're of this level, this is what you could do.
0: Yeah, and I think that's why the best fit for LeBron, with all that said, what'd you say, mansion, sunshine, LA? The best fit for LeBron would be sign a 1-1 with the Milwaukee Bucks. go play in Milwaukee for a year. That could be your retirement home. There you go.
1: Well, Giannis said it. It's like, hey, it's not the city of Milwaukee I have an issue. It's
0: just
1: the Milwaukee Bucks.
0: All right, Giannis.
1: I love Milwaukee.
0: Yeah.
1: Just not the Milwaukee Bucks anymore.
0: All right, so let's do this, Sean. Let's list off our five best fits for LeBron James. So here in free agency, you know, some of the teams that we could look at, it could be either Golden State, Miami, Cleveland, maybe the Timberwolves, the Nuggets, the Wizards. There was a weird rumor last night that Washington, the Wizards, could be a landing spot for LeBron. I don't believe that.
1: The AD
0: whatsoever.
1: Connection, Trae Young at the point.
0: Okay.
1: Yeah.
0: All right. That's not going to get it done.
1: Yeah.
0: That's not going to work. So if you had to list off your five ranking best fit for LeBron James, 5-1, how would you do it? This is how I would go. I'm going to say, number five, I'm going to give you the Golden State Warriors. I get that he's friends with Steph Curry and Draymond Green, and I get that there's a connection with Rich Paul and Draymond and the agency and all that, and I understand through Team USA and all those years playing with Steph that would be fun. No doubt. I'm not sold that that's the best basketball fit for LeBron, so I'm going to place Golden State 5. Number 4, I'm going to give you Cleveland. I think if Cleveland can move some things around, they've got enough young players mixed with Donovan Mitchell, who can still get it done, who's a star in the league. Maybe they re-sign James Harden. I don't know. I don't necessarily hate that. If they have LeBron, that could kind of make sense. So I'm going to put Cleveland as number 4. My number 3 team, best fits for LeBron, ranking them 5-1. I'm going to go number 3, the Minnesota Timberwolves. I think LeBron fitting there with Gobert to be your center. And then, like, LeBron is kind of making up for what the Timberwolves moved off of with Julius Randle and Naz Reid. If you have LeBron with Anthony Edwards and then also LaMelo Ball now in the mix, that to me is intriguing. I think that basketball-wise, that actually makes sense. I get that. Number 2, teams that LeBron would be the best fit on. Okay? Number 2 is not realistic. But if you're looking at the basketball side of it, number 2 would be San Antonio. LeBron James, alongside Wemby and Dylan Harper and Stephon Castle and all of those talent, Vassell, all those guys, that would make a lot of sense basketball-wise. Don't think it's realistic, but if we're looking at basketball fit, I think that San Antonio would be my number 2 team. My number 1 team, ranking best fits for LeBron James, I'm going to go with the Denver Nuggets. I think the Denver Nuggets, Jokic, Jamal Murray, I think that the basketball fit with Denver makes the most sense. And maybe it is realistic. Maybe it's a fit that could actually take place. So I'm going to go with Golden State 5, Cleveland 4, Minnesota 3, San Antonio 2, and Denver. The Denver Nuggets as number 1. And I will acknowledge, I was looking at this list and creating this list based on fit on the court. I was not doing the, is he friends off the court? Is it the yeah. best, the most money he can make? Is it the best situation with his agency? Solely basketball. We're talking hoops. I went with Denver as the best fit.
1: Yeah, Denver's a really good fit. Minnesota is a fit I didn't even think about, and I actually really like that. I think he could fit in well with LaMelo, now Rudy in the middle with Ant-Man, Anthony Edwards, of course, playing the 2 and him playing the 3. I think that could be really interesting.
0: Right.
1: And look, the thing about LeBron getting older is the last, I don't know, 4 or 5 years, the key was I need someone to soak up usage and handle the ball. The first guy that we thought was going to be able to do that for him in L.A. was Russell Westbrook. It's like, yo, Russell, you go ahead and just do all the work and soak up a ton of usage, handle the rock, and I'll help you do that. That didn't work out. Luka is the next guy. Just, hey, you go do all the grinder work. You handle the rock. You throw lobs. I'll help you out along the way. So, yeah, I do like that list. All right, for number 5 for me.
0: Give it to me.
1: The Lakers. Is there a chance?
0: All right. You're right. That
1: is there a chance LeBron goes, you know what?
0: I'm mad at myself. That's
1: actually
0: good. Yeah.
1: I changed my mind.
0: Oh, you got Kessler now?
1: You got Walker Kessler. You got a couple guys like they can play D. Oh, I don't really want to move again, actually. I'll take $15 million. I'll go back to the Lake Show. Maybe this was all a ruse. Because remember, they got Bronny signed. He's still going to be there, maybe. So, Sean, number 5.
0: Could you imagine?
1: The Los Angeles Lakers. That would be the ultimate LeBron move.
0: Could you imagine?
1: Hey, guys, I don't want to be here anymore. Go find some other words. Oh, I like how you filled out the roster. I'll be back. I like what you guys did there. I'll be back. Number 5.
0: That's good.
1: The Los Angeles Lakers.
0: That's good.
1: Number 4. So now I have to go back to the Eastern Conference because I think if we're talking about LeBron making an impact on the hoop side, he has to go east because it's just an easier route.
0: Sure.
1: The New York Knicks would be an insane addition if he's going to play for the minimum. The only way this works is if he plays for the minimum number.
0: Yeah.
1: You can move Josh Hart to the bench. Josh Hart then comes off, brings a ton of energy. LeBron can play that 3. We're talking Jalen Brunson, Karl Anthony Towns, LeBron James, Mikal Bridges, and OG Anunoby. It's a really interesting 5 with guys like Josh Hart, Landry Shamet, Deuce McBride and others coming off the bench. It could be really fun.
0: Let me just throw this out there. If you're a Knicks fan, is that even something you would want? You know what I'm saying? Like, because I think there's some teams and some situations where you've got something going. You got something cooking, right? You just won the championship with that crew.
1: Yeah, it's a big personality coming in.
0: Big personality. It's all about him. And then also, you're now telling guys who contributed to a championship, you got to go sit on the bench, which Josh Hart seems like a great teammate, so he could probably be the type of guy that would say, hand up, yeah, like I'll sacrifice for the greater cause because now we have LeBron. But I would imagine most Knicks fans could probably get by with being like, yeah, we're good. We won without him. What do we need a championship for?
1: But I will say, throughout the years,
0: I mean, LeBron James too get a championship for.
1: Yeah. Of the NBA, you win the title, and it's kind of like, don't try to improve.
0: What's
1: like,
0: next? Yeah.
1: Why would we shake up this roster? And it's like, well,
0: Golden State and KD.
1: A couple things broke your way, and you had a really good window to win the title. I think you should always just be trying to improve. The Nuggets are a perfect example. Oh, yeah. We won the title. Let's actually lose Bruce Brown. Let's actually lose KCP and a couple other guys, and then we'll just be able to win the title again with Jokic, Jamal Murray, and the rest of the crew. So I think you always want to be trying to improve. I think a lot of teams in the NBA specifically fall into this guise of, we have the guys, we're good, we'll be ready to go, we're going to go back-to-back, why would we change anything? Always be trying to improve. So, number three.
0: Okay.
1: Wherever Jaylen Brown goes.
0: Ooh,
1: Brown gets moved to a team, I think he will be, that will be competitive, that has assets and maybe picks. You slide LeBron in there with Jaylen Brown, I think they can get very, very spooky. We don't know what team that will be, but we will find out, so I can't give you too much more there. But number two.
0: I like that. That's good.
1: The Golden State Warriors.
0: Okay.
1: If you're a fan of Bleck and Abdallah, you've been listening, and I've been telling you, LeBron James has been comfortable with his legacy for 8 years now when he went to Los Angeles. If he didn't win that ring in Los Angeles, the bubble ring, put the asterisk on it if you want to, he was okay with his legacy. He got a title for Cleveland, 4-time MVP. He was going to always be the all-time leading scorer if he stayed healthy. He was comfortable with his legacy and where it was at. If that is still the case and he doesn't, and winning is 1A along with playing with his buddies and enjoying life, Golden State fits and crosses all those boxes. So that's number two.
0: Okay.
1: And number one is Cleveland. He's on the east side of town. He's on the east side of the bracket. That's home. They have a really overall good roster that needs just a guy that can sincerely, mentally get those guys focused, change their mentality. Get a guy like Evan Mobley to go. Like, LeBron needs to go in there and change Evan Mobley's mentality, help James Harden handle the rock and close out games, because that's not what he does. And Donovan Mitchell can fill it up. I thought the slander he was getting towards the end of the year was overdone. Cleveland number one, if we're talking about basketball fit for LeBron James.
0: Are you suggesting that James Harden is not the guy to get that out of players?
1: James Harden is not the guy to get a guy that's not serious
0: to turn become up serious?
1: Serious level.
0: Yeah, right. That's
1: for sure.
0: Yeah. All right, so there you go. There's our list. Sean has Cleveland as the best basketball fit. I have Denver as the best basketball fit. I think both are viable options. Same with Golden State. Neither of us mentioned Miami. I don't think that's a good fit.
1: I don't think that's a good fit with Giannis just getting over there. Yeah. I'm not a fan of that.
0: The conversation yesterday about Washington, where the hell did that come from? I don't get that one either. Why would he go to the Wizards?
1: He would really have to. Him and Anthony Davis's friendship and relationship would be a lot closer than I realized if he's going to go to Washington, because that'd be the only reason to do so.
0: Yeah, and also when you bring in someone like AJ DeBonsa to be the face of the franchise going forward, why would you want him to be like behind the scenes? Like, I guess here's where. If you're in a situation like San Antonio of the past, right, where you have Robinson, but then you draft Duncan, and then they both kind of coexist, like, the DeBonsa is going to be playing in the same court space as LeBron. And you want DeBonsa to have the ball in his hand to develop. So why would you bring in someone or chase someone like LeBron if you have someone like DeBonsa that you hope, in 2, 3, 4 years, he's a all-NBA player, one of the stars of the league. You want that to start immediately. So, like, I don't think the fit, I don't think that makes any sense at all. That's a weird rumor that was out there yesterday. But I think your pick of Cleveland makes a lot of sense. I think Denver makes a lot of sense. I think there's a lot of good options. It's Black and Abdallah here on Westwood One Sports and the Westwood One Sports app. Sean Little is in for Abdallah today as we hang out here. Just to make sure it's on the books, on the record, for Raj, England officially won their match. So England moves on. They will face Mexico in Mexico City for the round of 16. You want to talk about a match? Oh, boy. That's going to be scenes from that. That's going to be incredible. And as we go through here in the summer and we look forward to more World Cup matches, the U.S. plays tonight, and also we're talking a little hoops, we're always thinking about football. Each day we have the summer of football.
3: I proclaim this the summer of football. 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
0: Westwood One Sports, your home for the NFL. How about this, Sean? We are 70 days away from kickoff, Seahawks and Patriots for the opener of the NFL season. 70 days away as we count down throughout the summer here on Black and Abdallah on Westwood One Sports. All right, today's topic for the summer of football. When we look at the two quarterbacks taken in the first round of last year's NFL draft, number one pick, Fernando Mendoza, and the 13th overall pick, quarterback Ty Simpson, is there any concern that both players remain unsigned at this moment? So both quarterbacks are unsigned with their two teams, Raiders, Mendoza, Rams with Ty Simpson. Is there any concern? I would say there really isn't, because the picks themselves are slotted now in the NFL. And then also both players have been around the facilities. So like Ty Simpson's been working out at OTAs. He's been there the entire time here throughout the offseason with the Rams. And Fernando Mendoza has already become like the face of the Raiders, right? Mendoza has been in the scheduled release video with Kirk Cousins. There were reports last week that Mendoza was there working out and looking good in OTAs. To me, it's just something that will take place at some point here in the summer before training camp starts. I think it's really difficult for rookies to hold out in training camp in this era of the NFL because of the CBA. They're all slotted spots. There's not really a lot that you can negotiate about. There's offsetting language, and there's different things that we hear from time to time where players want this guaranteed if this takes place, like an on-the-field suspension per se or something like that. But I'm not expecting to have that or to go through that with Mendoza or Simpson.
1: Yeah, the days of Sam Bradford coming out of Oklahoma and trying to negotiate close to $100 million deal are long gone, right? There's not very many things to go through in deals or in details to iron out. So, yeah, all semantics, really. This doesn't worry me or surprise me. Just trying to work out through, you know, some small details. But, yeah, Mendoza's been all over everything. Kirk Cousins is – will he start week one? We'll find out. That's interesting, but – yeah, this is a nothing burger for me.
0: He should. Mendoza should start. Kirk Cousins starting week one doesn't make any sense for the Las Vegas Raiders. I'm sorry. You draft a quarterback number one overall who played in college. This isn't Ty Simpson going number one overall where you're worried that he only played X number of games and wasn't prepared. You're drafting a quarterback that played a lot of games in college. Played a lot of games at Cal and at Indiana. He's ready.
1: So you know what? This is my thing. It falls on the coach and the coaching staff. If you're the one on the day-to-day at camp watching him go through, is he struggling with cadence? Is he not ready? Right. Like, if he's not ready, protect him as much as you can. Because that's kind of why you added Kirk Cousins to the roster, right?
0: Yeah.
1: He's essentially a stepping stone, a punching bag for the first 6 weeks, no matter what happens. If they lose, if they're 2-6,
0: yeah, go out there.
1: Kirk's fault. Yeah, like this is what you're getting paid for. I think sometimes, you know what it is, Blake? Sometimes I think coaches feel the pressure of the outside of the media and the fans, and they're like, okay, you guys want Mendoza? Here he is. I told you. Basically, I'm telling you, he's not good enough, but you guys want him so bad? Here he is. You just got to soak that pressure up as a coach, and if he's not ready, don't put him out there. But if you feel like he can go, put him out there. Let's go.
0: Yeah, I think that that's, you know, Kubiak is saying that that's the way they're going to handle it. I would just prepare the franchise for the guy that's going to be your quarterback for the next 10 to 15 years,
1: sure.
0: Right?
1: But what so I'm getting at, too, is, like, I'm not saying sit him the whole year.
0: Yo, right, like, right, right.
1: Sit him 4, 5, 6 weeks, whatever it is.
0: Yeah, and I think that makes a lot of sense. So there you go, the summer of football. Day 70. How about that? Day 70. So the Black and Abdallah Show, we will. I am off tomorrow and Friday. Mike Wickett will be in on the show in the next 2 days. So when we get back, we will be what? Day 64? 65?
1: Yeah, like 10, yeah, 10 or 11 Sundays left.
0: Yeah, so we're counting down the days to the start of the NFL season. All right. Because we are off, I'm off on the next 2 days, Raj has prepared a quiz to celebrate America's 250th birthday. Sean and I will play the American 250 quiz with Raj, and that's coming up next. 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

0: This is Black and Abdallah on Westwood One Sports. Here's Chris Black and Adam Abdallah.
1: Sean Little is in today for Abdallah. It's Black and Abdallah here on Westwood One Sports and the Westwood One Sports app. So the 4th of July is on Saturday, so it'll be the 250th birthday for America. And, you know, I know we're a couple days early, Sean, but the next 2 days, Mike Wickett has you covered here on the Black and Abdallah show. He's going to do a great job, and he always does when he fills in on the show. But I won't be here the next 2 days. So I thought, hey, why don't we, before we head out for the holiday weekend, I want to test our knowledge on how much we know about this great country. America, right? The U.S. of A. Big match tonight in the World Cup for the U.S. Hopefully they win. So Raj cooked up the America 250 quiz for Sean and I to go through.
2: I'm actually nervous for this.
1: You ready for this, Raj?
3: Here we go. All right, fellas. I'm feeling very patriotic. So we've got the America 250. I've got my flags here. If you're looking on YouTube at Black and Abdallah.
1: Look at Raj on YouTube, on Black and Abdallah Show on YouTube. He's got flags in his studio. He's waving the flags around.
2: Just take these home for the 7 p.m. kickoff, Raj.
1: Can you put those in your yard?
3: These are the type that, you know, you like put in your yard. Yeah, I think so. Yeah, I'm very patriotic. All right, here's what we're going to do, guys, for our America 250 quiz. I will ask one of you a question. If the other doesn't know it, the other has an opportunity to steal. Full disclosure, these are not easy. I tested these last night with my wife. Yeah, she got two of them. All right. We are looking at a Pope. She got two of the 10. By the way, we have a bonus question at the end. I should set the stage for that. We have we have 10 questions. All right. It is a potpourri of different topics of Americana. Sure. We're talking pop culture. We're talking American history.
1: Yes.
3: All sorts of good, fun stuff that represent what it means to be a good old fashioned member of the U.S. of A. You guys ready to get
1: started?
3: That's
1: right. You know who's down for that? Jackson Dart.
4: What's up, Jackson?
3: Fireworks are going off. And we're ready to go with our America 250 quiz. And we are going to start with our good friend, our guest today, Sean Little. Sean, you ready?
2: I think so.
3: All right, Sean. 17 of our 50 states here in the United States of America have an official sport. 4 of those states share the same sport. Can you name either the sport, or excuse me, can you name the sport or any of the 4 states that it shares?
2: Can you repeat the question?
3: 17 states here in America have an official sport. 4 of those 17 have the same sport. What's the sport? And name me any of the 4 states.
2: Okay. It is the sport. Has to be baseball.
5: Yeah.
2: Because it's one of those things back in the day when they made things official, and then, you know, it's the old pastime. So I'm going to go baseball.
5: Yeah.
2: And Georgia is one of the states.
5: Ooh, Georgia.
3: That is incorrect. Chris Black, your opportunity to steal.
1: Which part of it is incorrect?
3: They were both incorrect.
1: Oh, wow. I wrote down baseball, and I started writing down states next to it to steal.
2: Yeah.
1: I wrote down New York. I was like, baseball in New York, that makes a lot of... Okay. Wow, baseball's off the table. Okay, official sport. I'm going to give to you... I'm going to say...
2: Oh, I think I might know.
1: This is tough. I'm going to say golf. And I'm going to say Florida. I'm going to say California. Don't laugh at me. I'm going to say New York. I'm going to add them to the list as well. Where else are there?
3: That is incorrect, fellas. No? The correct answer was rodeo, which is the official state sport of Montana, South Dakota, Texas, and Wyoming. Of note, while I did my research, some other official sports include dog mushing, which is the official sport of Alaska. Pack burrow racing is the official sport of yours truly here in parts unknown in Colorado. Jousting is the official sport of Maryland. Archery is the official sport of Missouri. Those are just a couple of the choices.
1: Rodeo.
3: By the way, you guys were right with baseball being in New York. That is the official sport of the state of New York.
1: All right, we got that.
2: I see what you're doing, though, here, Raj. I see what we're up for the rest of the world.
3: Oh, it gets better. As you mentioned, this is a potpourri of Americana.
1: Yes.
3: And what's more American than going to the movies? Chris Black.
1: Oh, yes.
3: What is the all-time leader in domestic box office adjusted for inflation?
1: I will go final answer. I will select Titanic.
3: That is incorrect. Sean Little, would you like to steal?
2: Yeah, what are the blue? What's the movie with the blue people? What's that called?
1: That's
3: you talking about Avatar?
2: Avatar? Yeah, Avatar. Yeah.
3: That is also incorrect. The all-time leader in domestic box office adjusted for inflation was 1939's Gone with the Wind, which if you adjust for inflation would make $1.9 billion just in the United States.
2: Hey, Raj, if we could get a post-World War II question, that would be very helpful for
3: well, you know what, Sean Little?
2: Here.
3: You asked and we will deliver.
1: Right.
3: Next
1: Open
3: up, Sean. The United States, as we know, has 50 states and one district. Shout out Linnell in D.C. They also recognize five inhabited territories. Oh, can you name three of them, Sean?
2: What is going on here? Where did you get these questions? What's the next question, Ross? How many gallons of water are in Lake Superior? Like, I don't know what's going on here. I have no idea. Raj, I can't even a territory.
3: Chris Black, your opportunity to steal.
1: Okay. Does Puerto Rico count?
3: Yes, that is correct. Fireworks. Okay,
1: so
3: you need two more.
1: I know I said it as a question, but I'm going to go Puerto Rico. Give me...
2: Islands?
1: There are islands.
3: That is another one. Sean, go ahead. We're going to give you the Virgin Islands.
2: There you go. There's Virgin Islands and another.
1: And there are definitely islands like west and south of Hawaii that...
3: You are warm here. You are warm.
2: Guam?
1: Yeah, Guam.
2: Guam?
3: That's
2: Guam
3: it.
1: Or something. Correct.
3: Yeah.
2: Let's go.
3: Yes.
2: Let's go.
3: Yes.
1: Yes, teamwork.
3: All right, you guys can share the point on that one. All right, next up.
1: All right,
3: more American than watching television, excluding Super Bowls? What is the most watched individual television program in American history? When did what program made the most of us sit on our butts and watch TV for one day?
2: Seinfeld. Has to be Seinfeld. The last episode of Seinfeld. That's my answer.
3: That is incorrect. Chris Black.
1: Raj, is this... I just need to clarify.
3: Yes.
1: This is not an event that took place where there's news coverage, correct?
3: No,
1: it's one episode of a television show. It's going to be the final episode of MASH.
3: That is correct, Chris Black.
1: Locking in
3: 1983, 105,970,000 Americans sat down to watch the finale.

0: Johnny Bananas.
1: That is incorrect, although Johnny Bananas is a part of another great part of pop culture, being The Challenge. Awesome show. All right, Sean Little, your opportunity to steal. Can you give me a guess on John Wayne's real name?
2: I have no idea, but I'll tell you a quick story. My buddy is a huge Western guy. I bet him $100. He said he could name 50 John Wayne movies and write them down, and he wrote them all down, and we looked them all up, and I had to
0: pay him $50.
2: I had to give him $50.
0: That's impressive.
2: It was insane. But yeah, I have no idea what his real name is.
1: The correct answer was Marion Morrison. That is John Wayne's real name. All right, as we move along, next up, fellas, Sean, what are the three largest restaurant chains in America? They have the most locations, the three largest restaurant chains.
2: Okay, McDonald's is one.
1: That is number three.
2: But one of them, I was saying. So yes, McDonald's is one of the
1: That is correct. You get fireworks. Yep.
2: Number two is... Golden Corral? No. What's the Golden Barrel?
1: No. Chris Black, your opportunity to steal.
0: The Golden Corral. All right, I'm going to take a guess here. Let's go. Obviously, it's McDonald's.
1: Yeah.
0: Does Starbucks count as a restaurant?
1: Yes, it does. That is number two.
0: Starbucks is number two.
2: That was sharp.
0: And I'm going to say number three, Subway sandwiches.
2: No way.
1: That is correct. Another point for the great Patriot.
0: Yeah. Hell yeah.
2: Chris. To this day, that was well done.
1: That was well done. All right, fellas, next up on America 250, a potpourri of questions. We all love radio. We all work in radio. What song holds the all-time record for the most cumulative weeks at number one on the Billboard Hot 100 charts? Chris Black.
0: I'm going to go with... I'm going to go Celine Dion, My Heart Will Go On, whatever the song is from Titanic.
1: A solid choice, but incorrect. Your opportunity to steal, Sean Little.
2: Michael Jackson, Thriller.
1: Also a solid choice, but incorrect. That honor would go to...

0: It pops up on the charts every December.
1: Mariah Carey, yes. All I Want for Christmas Is You, 22 cumulative weeks at number one on the Billboard Hot 100 chart. All right, next up, this is one especially near and dear to my heart, and I was so glad to pull this up for Chris Black. What is more American than sports entertainment?
0: Oh, okay.
1: Professional wrestler Stone Cold Steve Austin is inarguably the most successful in that genre of all time. His career exploded following a legendary match with Bret Hart in 1997 at WrestleMania, which took place in what city and at what venue? Chris Black.
0: That would be, they wrestled their match at Survivor Series in the Superdome in New Orleans.
1: That is incorrect. Your opportunity to steal, Sean Little.
2: WrestleMania 17 in Philadelphia at the Vet.
1: That is also incorrect. The correct answer was WrestleMania 13 at the Rosemont Horizon in Rosemont, Illinois.
2: It was here.
0: Wow. Oh, okay.
1: Is where that took place.
0: All right.
1: All right. Next question.
0: What How many more do Chicago? We have left, Raj?
1: We got two more in our bonus.
0: Two more.
1: All right.
0: Okay, here we go.
1: What's more American than Disney, the Walt Disney Company?
0: That's
1: and
0: true.
1: The face of Disney is Mickey Mouse, but that was not the original name that Walt Disney had for Mickey Mouse.
0: Yeah.
1: What was the original name that Walt Disney planned to name Mickey Mouse? Sean Little.
2: Mickey Rat.
0: Mickey Rat? That's great.
1: It was not Mickey Rat. Your opportunity to steal, Chris Black.
0: Can I steal? Is it? I'm going to go with Steamboat Willie.
1: That was what I thought it was, actually. It's incorrect. Steamboat Willie is the first appearance of Mickey Mouse. He was originally going to be named Mortimer Mouse. Walt Disney's wife did not like the name, suggested Mickey,
0: and
1: later used Mortimer as a different character. Okay.
0: Always listen to your wife.
1: We have one question to go, and then we have our bonus question. Okay. All right, here we go. Sean Little, what state has twice as many cows as people?

0: Wow. So it's so, and it's not Texas. I know they have a lot of cattle down there. I'm going to go Kansas.
1: That is incorrect. Your opportunity to steal, Chris Black.
2: I will go with Wyoming.
1: Also incorrect. Solid choices. I can't believe neither of you guys went with this. You probably never watched Yellowstone. It is Montana.
2: Montana. All right. I was close, Raj.
1: You were close.
0: Right,
1: okay, so following our 10 questions,
2: okay,
1: Chris 10 Black questions. Is in a solid lead. However, our bonus question is so difficult, yet guessable, that you can take the competition with a correct answer here.
2: Yes.
1: All right, here we go. In 2004, the great state of Kansas overturned a 99-year ban preventing what two foods from being served together in a restaurant? Can you name either of the two foods that were illegal to be sold with each other in Kansas? Chris Black.
2: I'm going to go with... eggs and bacon.
1: That is incorrect. Sean Little, your opportunity to steal and win
0: bacon
1: the game
0: and
1: if you
0: like
1: can
0: the
1: name
0: most American thing.
2: That's why I was thinking, like, why would they have a
1: a 99-year ban.
0: One of them is beans.
2: Beans.
0: The other is
1: beans.
0: Lettuce.
2: Beans. Those are bonus.
1: Incorrect, unfortunately. In 1905, a bizarre law was put in place to reduce indulgence and promote modesty, which made in the state of Kansas cherry pie and ice cream to be illegal to be sold with each other.
0: There you go, fellas.
1: That is your America 250 pop quiz.
2: Raj, great job. Love the flags. 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We'll talk about that next.
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15: Harry Kane!
14: Yes, big day for Harry Kane.
15: Yes, it was.
14: Hey, Alex Teichert, give me Flo Balogun's day in 5 seconds.
15: Flo Balogun!
14: Yeah.
16: Vaccination.
15: Hey, to Alex, did he earn his second yellow yet?
17: Jason was real close there.
14: Okay, all right.
15: You were really we'll skating for a while.
14: If I get my second yellow tonight, I'm out for the next two shows.
15: Yeah, but we all get pizza then.
17: True.
14: Oh, well, that's only – well, okay. Domino's is giving out pizzas because USA gets – it's called red card pizza, like we take the sting out of it if a USA player gets a red card. But I think you have to have the app, and it's like a lottery. It's like they get – it's like – so it's not like, hey, the Lakers scored 100 points tonight. I get free tacos. No, this is – well, you have to have the app, and there's a lottery, and then maybe you'll get a free
15: pizza. It's still $1 million worth of free pizzas and over 60,000 free medium pizzas. I remember when this was announced and people were mad. That means

0: one. And
1: okay, so taking Portugal. Part. What's the last leg of this parlay here, Poppy? What do we have?
0: And the last leg, we got Switzerland versus Algeria. That's an 8 p.m. game. I saw Switzerland over here in a friendly game in San Diego on Snapdragon. They looked great. They looked amazing when they were playing. They're the real deal. And I'm going to be taking Switzerland on there. So what do we have when we put those all together? What do you have, Brian, on those?
1: All right, here on BetMGM, the three legs, you got Spain, you got Portugal, you got Switzerland, right? That is plus 359. A little better than 3.5 to 1 right there, Poppy.
0: Okay, we're going to take that, Brian, and we're going to make that bling bling.
1: All right. Appreciate that, Poppy. Very nice. Poppy earning some scratch for everybody listening. Very nicely done. Hopefully. Hopefully earning some scratch.
2: Money!
1: Or earning some tickets that are losers. 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It could go either way. I'm not rooting against them. I'm just saying it could go either way. 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All right, coming up next, the Who Am I game. So LeBron James will return for his 24th NBA season.
3: Who?
1: Yeah, you might have caught some little word about that. LeBron has played the most playoff games in NBA history. Most playoff games, 302 playoff games. I have played the second most games in NBA playoff history. Who am I?
3: Who?
1: Get your comments out there on X at the No Show. We'll have some fun with that coming up next. I'm Brian Noe, in for Big Ben Maller. 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

0: it's a dork move, but somehow it's totally understandable, at least in my book. We'll compare notes next. I'm Brian Noe in for Big Ben Maller. 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

0: Hey, Joliet, did you miss us? 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

0: Thanks for joining us with a nod to the nation's 250th birthday. Let's revisit history. At its founding, the United States of 1797 faced enormous challenges. It's part of a book by presidential historian Lindsay Chervinsky. It's called Making the Presidency. Lindsay, why was it so difficult?
1: Well, I think the most important thing to note is that they were really throwing things against the wall to see what stuck. When Washington referred to the Republic as an experiment, he meant it quite literally. And that meant that when they were undergoing the first transition from Washington to Adams, yes, they were technically of the same party, but actually doing a transition was not something that really anyone had seen on the national level. And so it had to be taught and crafted from scratch, and that was enormously stressful.
0: Yeah, I think you said Washington didn't offer many instructions or guardrails for Adams as his VP.
1: Yeah, you know, I often am asked what would I ask Washington if I could go back, and I have a lot of questions, but one of them was, why didn't they talk more? Why didn't Washington give him more guidance? Why didn't Washington give him a better sense of the people in office? You know, it's possible he didn't want to meddle and he was trying to allow Adams to do it himself. But I think that he probably could have supplied some really helpful information. And I think Adams would have been receptive to it.
0: So this was political in nature or not necessarily?
1: It's hard to say. I mean, I think that they were never particularly close. Adams did not attend a single cabinet meeting because Washington never invited him. And while they certainly weren't hostile, I don't think that Washington thought all that highly of Adams' political judgment and really kept him at arm's length. Beyond that, we're sort of guessing because Washington didn't write down his thought process for a lot of this.
0: Yeah. We're speaking with Lindsay Chervinsky, presidential historian, also executive director of the George Washington Presidential Library, also author of a book called Making the Presidency. You referenced that John Adams was one of the most qualified presidents. How so?
1: Well, he had first worked as a lawyer and had risen to national acclaim when he actually represented the soldiers in the Boston Massacre and did so really to demonstrate that the revolution was not one of anarchy, but rather was based on the rule of law. He then was in the Continental Congress and engineered Washington's appointment as commander-in-chief and Jefferson's authorship of the Declaration of Independence. He was probably one of the most influential members of Congress that actually secured independence. He wrote the Model Treaty, which was the treaty that all future treaties were largely modeled after. He had been a diplomat at The Hague, at France, and he was the first American minister to the Court of St. James in London. And then, of course, he was the vice president. So really savvy listeners will note that there's some serious executive leadership practice that's missing from those qualifications, but he did have enormous national experience.
0: Wow. All right. So if it wasn't great, say, between Washington and Adams, did Adams, I don't know, sort of kind of right the ship as he handed off to Thomas Jefferson, or not necessarily?
1: Well, you know, students sometimes ask me, what do you think about the idea of having a president and vice president from two different parties? And I say, oh, you know, we tried that and it went very badly. So John Adams was the president. Thomas Jefferson was the vice president. They were 1 and 2 in the election. And at the time, that's how the Constitution specified that the president and the vice president would be selected. It did go very badly. Jefferson came shockingly close to committing treason, and they really weren't speaking by the end of the election of 1800, which is just as nasty as our elections today.
0: Jeez.
1: So we think, you know, yeah, they think it was nice back then. It was not. It was vicious, and the newspapers just lied. They were full of lies. But to Adams' enormous credit, once the election was determined, Adams really did everything in his power to make the transition better for Jefferson.
0: Thanks, Lindsay. That is Lindsay Chervinsky, presidential historian. Again, the book is called Making the Presidency. 30 minutes after the hour, on This Morning, America's First News.
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14: This is Dr. Catherine Albrecht, and you're listening to WJOL, the voice of Joliet. Living alone is no fun. For one thing, you have to do all the chores by yourself. But new evidence suggests it may also increase the risk of becoming depressed. I'm Dr. Catherine Albrecht, back with details on loneliness and mental health next.
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14: We all know the elderly are more prone to depression if they live alone, but new research suggests the same pattern may also affect younger, working-age adults. In a study of 3,500 people aged 30 to 65, researchers found a quarter of those living alone took antidepressants. That's almost twice the rate of those with spouses, family, or roommates. Did living alone cause depression, or do depression-prone people simply prefer solitude? Both explanations are plausible, but there's one important wake-up call for all of us: to reach out to friends, family, and neighbors who live alone. Some human contact could make all the difference in the world. I'm Dr. Catherine Albrecht, reminding you to try StartMail.
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20: And good morning. I'm Julie Cronus. Here is the news. The latest round of talks between the U.S. and Iran have ended with no major developments.
21: Officials in Qatar, though, claimed there was positive progress in the talks that wrapped up Wednesday in Doha. Negotiators for the two countries reportedly spent both days discussing the Strait of Hormuz and unfreezing Iranian funds. President Trump said Wednesday the two sides were making progress and told reporters that, quote, the denuclearization of Iran is moving along well. The next meeting between the U.S. and Iran will take place after the funeral for Iran's late supreme leader, Ayatollah Khamenei, who is due to be buried next week. I'm Tammy Trujillo.
20: And on the roads, actually, we just have one problem. It's outbound on the Stevenson around Cermak. There is a medical emergency going on. They have the right lane blocked with emergency equipment. The forecast from Will County's Weather Center. Here's meteorologist Chuck Brady.
22: Good morning. From the WJOL Will County Weather Center, Thursday promises to be a hot one. Sunshine today, 95 degrees this afternoon, but it's a heat index you have to watch out for, 102, 103 at times. Tonight, we might see a shower or two. It's a 40 to 50% chance of a shower, maybe a thunderstorm in the late evening hours. That'll last past midnight or so, and we'll see a low of 75. More rain possible. We head towards the long holiday weekend on Friday. It's a 70% chance of rain with a possible thunderstorm in the afternoon. High 91. 70% chance of rain on Friday night as well with a low of 72. And then for the 4th of July, Independence Day itself, it's a 70% chance of rain with a possible thunderstorm in the mix, high in the upper 80s. From the WJOL Will County Weather Center, I'm forecaster Chuck Brady.
20: And at 540, it is already 76 degrees. At least 10 people are dead after a massive missile and drone attack on Ukraine.
23: The strikes targeted the capital, Kyiv, and several other regions across the country.
0: Russia says it targeted military, fuel, and energy facilities, and civilians spent the night in shelters. Ukrainian officials say that residential buildings were also destroyed. This latest attack comes as Ukraine has been stepping up drone attacks on energy and military industrial facilities deep inside Russia. I'm Mark Mayfield.
20: And America is celebrating its birthday, but babies will be getting the presents in the form of Trump accounts.
1: Included in last year's One Big Beautiful Bill, Trump accounts officially launch on the 4th of July. Millions of families have already signed up for what's technically known as a 530A account. They provide U.S. citizens born between 2025 and 2028 with a one-time $1,000 contribution from the federal government. That money cannot be withdrawn until the child turns 18. I'm Rory O'Neill.
20: The Justice Department is directing its staff to bring fraud charges and alleged cases of birth tourism.
0: This is in response to the Supreme Court's birthright citizenship ruling.

0: Today's output, as all-time heat records are expected to be broken across the East Coast for at least the next couple of days. Energy Secretary Chris Wright has issued orders to dispatch more power generation from several fossil fuel plants during periods of high demand. Wright says the directive will ensure Americans have reliable power across the Mid-Atlantic to cool their homes. I'm Scott Carr in Washington.
1: And the NYPD officials are reporting reportedly outlining details for Taylor Swift and Travis Kelce's wedding at Madison Square Gardens.
2: Sources say the NYPD memo, which the New York Times says is titled Taylor Swift's Wedding at Madison Square Garden, is preparing for 100 guests to attend a rehearsal dinner at a venue inside the garden. As many as 1,000 people are set to attend the wedding on Friday, which is set to start at 5:30 in the evening and wrap up around 2 a.m. The NYPD is shutting down West 31st Street between 7th and 8th Avenues. Far less restrictions than when the Knicks were in the NBA Finals, and hundreds of police officers are expected to be on patrol. In New York, I'm Natalie Migliori.
1: From the hands of Hope of Illinois, Julie Hope Center Newsroom, I'm Julie Cronus. 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
8: Eastbound I-80 is slow going this morning.
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It's 1340 WJOL Sports Time. Let's check out what's going on. We, of course, have to talk about the United States soccer. They're moving on to the next round of the World Cup. Stars and Stripes shut out Bosnia 2-0 in Santa Clara. Flo Balogun netted a goal just before halftime, and then the score was doubled up by Malik Tillman with a precision free kick in the 82nd minute when the U.S. team was a man down. Balogun will miss the next game, picked up a red card. The referee initially didn't think there was anything to it, but then the assistant referee, the VAR referee, all took a look at it, and Balogun gets kicked out of the game, and you don't get to sub for him. You have to play a man down. United States did.

0: They hung on, in fact, extended their lead, but now their leading scorer in the World Cup will not be available Monday night when Team USA play Belgium in the round of 16 from Seattle. Very, very shocking, very, very disappointing, but USA in the round of 16. Belgium defeated Senegal by a final of 3-2. They rallied with a couple of goals late, including a penalty kick at the end to win it and move on. Belgium, U.S., round of 16 on Monday night at 7 p.m. Chicago Cubs scored 23 runs. Not in a series, not in a week. They scored 23 runs in a game. How about that? They swept the Padres out of Wrigley Field, winning yesterday 23-3. Dansby Swanson hit three home runs, including a grand slam. Cubs have won five in a row. They'll host St. Louis tomorrow afternoon. Speaking of Swanson, he is on a tear. It's crazy what's happening with this guy right now. Check out his numbers. Swanson has hit eight home runs and has driven 26 runs in his last 10 games. Only Jimmy Fox, Lou Gehrig, and Joe DiMaggio have more RBIs in a similar number of games. And this is a guy that wasn't even hitting his weight before this streak started. White Sox failed to sweep their three-game road series against the Orioles, losing 6-1. Sox visit Cleveland tonight. Joliet Slammers have one more road game at Lake Erie. The bats are booming. They pick up another win. They now are 8-2 in their last 10. Slammers win over Lake Erie. They'll play there tonight and start a 9-game homestand tomorrow night at Slammers Stadium. There will be fireworks tomorrow night, fireworks on Saturday night, Military Appreciation Weekend, and all kinds of other incredible events happening. Joliet Slammers are smoking hot. Again, 8-2 in their last 10. Brian Campbell is hoping to defend his title at the John Deere Classic. Campbell won last year's tournament after taking down Emiliano Grillo in a one-hole playoff. The 33-year-old will be alongside Davis Thompson and Max Homa for the first and second rounds. Luke List, Tyler Duncan, and Pearson Cootie will be among the first group of players teeing off at the TPC Deer Run over in the Quad Cities. Day two of NBA free agency saw a flurry of activity across the league. Norman Powell signed a two-year, $45 million deal to join the Bulls. He was an all-star with the Heat a year ago. Action continued at Wimbledon on Wednesday. Top-seeded Yannick Sinner earned a straight-set victory to open up the second round. Americans Francis Tiafoe and Tommy Paul both advanced, but Lerner Tien was topped, so he is out. Women's singles continued with Aryna Sabalenka, Jessica Pegula, Coco Gauff, and Naomi Osaka advancing to the third round. The Blackhawks are locking down the newly acquired defenseman Bowen Byram to a monster contract. It's agreed to a six-year, $75 million deal that makes him the NHL's highest-paid blue liner. And the Sky will try to get revenge tomorrow night. The team tips off against the Aces on the road. Chicago coming off a recent loss to Vegas. And that's a quick check of sports on 1340 WJOL. It's 551. Coming up, traffic, weather, headlines, things that we're going to be discussing right here on another edition of Slocum in the Morning.
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0: It's 5:54, and you are listening to Will County's News Talk Sports 1340 WJOL. Morning, everyone. Welcome to another edition of Slocum in the Morning. This one for Thursday, second day of July for most of us. Keyword there, us, our last work day of the work week. It's going to be a busy one because of Race Fan Rally in downtown Joliet coming on later. WJOL will have a live broadcast from the track starting at 5 o'clock this afternoon. More on that in a moment. Traffic, headlines, weather, Julie Cronus, go.
1: All right. We have, starting off with Speaker Welch tells Representative Harry Benton to resign or be expelled. Joliet is kicking off Independence Day weekend with the return of the Race Fan Rally. That starts today. And remains have been identified from Lake Mattoon, and we're marking the 79th anniversary of Roswell. If you're on the roads, outbound on the Stevenson at Cermak, disabled vehicle, right lane blocked, it's a medical emergency. I-55 inbound, now is slow from Harlem to Kedzie. Today, hot, high 95. Tonight, cloudy, low 73. Currently 76 degrees. From the WJOL Traffic Center, I'm Julie Cronus.
0: Hi, Julie. Thanks much. It's 5:55. As Julie just mentioned, one of the stories we're going to be talking about today, finally, months and months of crickets. Chris Welch, Illinois House Speaker, called for the embattled Representative Harry Benton to resign and promised to initiate expulsion proceedings against the Plainfield Democrat if he doesn't. This is 5 months after he kicked Benton out of the caucus and stripped him of his committee assignments with no public explanation. If Benton resigns and withdraws his name from the November ballot, the Democrat Party chairs in Kendall and Will would select the person who would complete his term and replace him on the ballot. It would take a two-thirds vote of the full House to expel Benton, or 79 affirmative votes. 5 months. They got what they wanted, though. They got their votes from the guy. And now they know he's poison and wouldn't win over Gabby Shanahan. So what do they do? No, now we got to get everything done. This is disgusting. It is politics at its worst. And we are going to talk to Gabby Shanahan coming up in the 8 o'clock hour. She was a very close competitor of Benton 2 years ago. But this time around, it's going to be different. She hopes anyway. So we'll talk with her about this whole situation that has happened and why it took so long, Chris Welch, to get something done down in Springfield. It's unbelievable. Absolutely unbelievable. So the story that we are working on this morning is it's remarkable stuff. You would see this story and go, what are you talking about? How can that be? Well, we've got a body parts of a Plainfield man that were found down in Lake Mattoon. The Illinois State Police had investigators in the 2400 block of Ruth Fitzgerald Drive last night. Officials aren't saying really anything at all, but what this looks like is the leg and arm of a gentleman has been found in Lake Mattoon. I've talked to some people who are very familiar with that lake. I've actually talked to someone who's got a trailer on that lake. So we'll try to get more information from the Illinois State Police. But at this point, there's not much to go on other than Plainfield man, body parts, and Lake Mattoon. Yeah, nasty. Very, very nasty. Big win last night for Team USA. They knock off Bosnia-Herzegovina. Final score of 2-0. They're on to the round of 16. We haven't won knockout games very often. So we'll get into the historical perspective of all of this and what lies ahead and why our leading scorer in the World Cup will not be playing in the game on Monday night. We'll do that. Race Fan Rally. WJOL live broadcast. I'll be right on Chicago Street in front of the Rialto Square Theater broadcasting between 5 o'clock and 7 o'clock. WJOL's Jeremy Scott is going to join us. And then NASCAR in town all weekend long. So hopefully you have tickets to the event. We're going to be talking to the general manager of Chicagoland Speedway, Jackie Herrera. She will join us today at 7:41 to go over everything, as I mentioned. We will also talk to Gabby Shanahan. She will join us at 8:11 to discuss what's happening in Springfield and why it took 5 months for Harry Benton to get kicked to the curb when he should have been kicked to the curb after 5 minutes. We've got a big contest starting on Monday. We'll tease that a little bit, a chance maybe to go see the Dream concert, your Dream concert anywhere in America. We're giving away a trip to see any show anywhere. It starts with keywords, and it starts on Monday. So be listening for your chance to win starting on Monday, but I'll tell you all about it coming up throughout the course of the morning. We've got a busy day. Chris Chernychit from First National Bank of Ottawa, American Commercial Bank and Trust, will swing by. And Julie Cronus in the newsroom. And a voice from the Will County Weather Center are going to talk about hot, hot, hot, hot, hot. The news is next. This is WJOL.
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3: From ABC News, I'm Sherry Preston. Extreme temperatures are settling in for 180 million of us under warnings or advisories today because of the heat. There's an ABC senior meteorologist, Lee Goldberg, has some details.
4: Extreme heat warnings from the Midwest into parts of the Northeast will drop those heat warnings as we go through Friday in parts of the Midwest. But for today, feels like 100 to 115 across much of the East. A high level four extreme heat risk as we go into Friday in the Mid-Atlantic back to the Ohio Valley. This is when the heat peaks into Thursday and Friday.
3: Forecasters say parts of the eastern half of the country are experiencing temperatures on par with the Amazon rainforest this week. A snapshot of a nation's employment picture coming out this morning. The Labor Department getting a head start on the 4th of July weekend by releasing last month's jobs numbers. Here's ABC's Dave Packer.
5: May saw an unexpectedly strong gain of 172,000 jobs. But this morning's number could show a deceleration, with the forecast that U.S. employers added roughly 100,000 to 115,000 non-farm payroll jobs in June. These are numbers analysts say would show a labor market roughly in balance between workers and employers. Employers seem reluctant to hire or fire people right now, and that trend might clear the way for the Fed to possibly increase interest rates later this year. Dave Packer, ABC News.
3: A major attack in Ukraine's capital overnight. Moscow launching missiles and drones toward Kyiv. At least 17 people were killed in the blasts, more than 100 hurt. A rare excommunication by the Vatican. A breakaway traditionalist ultra-conservative sect of Catholics defying Pope Leo by consecrating four bishops without consent on Wednesday. The Pope responding by declaring a schism or intentional rupture in the church and excommunicating them. And at the World Cup, a win for the men's national team as they advance to the round of 16 for the first time in 24 years. You're listening to ABC News.
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3: A warning about something called 70H, a substance that is sometimes sold at convenience stores and vape shops. The DEA wants to classify it as a Schedule 1 drug, like heroin and LSD. Emergency room doctor Stephanie Widmer.
8: 70H ingestion or overdose can look very, very similar to an opioid overdose, like morphine or heroin. It can result in profound sedation and respiratory depression. We've also seen people come in with withdrawal symptoms that look very similar to opioid withdrawal.
3: A pair of grandparents and parents in Ohio are under arrest for child endangerment after 16 kids were found in one 1,300-square-foot home along with the adults.
9: We're talking about these kids being discovered covered in bugs and squatting is how officials described it yesterday. And they had this distant look in their eyes. We know that overnight after they were taken from the home. One of the children was in the ICU and intubated. Their medical conditions and emotional trauma obviously will be a huge focus going forward.
3: That's ABC's Sasha Pesnik. The home was crowded and cramped with at least 20 people living there. The local sheriff said most livestock is kept in better conditions. It's being called the wedding of the decade, and we're not even supposed to know about it, are we? New York City police are, however, preparing for the Taylor Swift, Travis Kelce, Madison Square Garden party this weekend. The preparation's well underway. Sherry Preston, ABC News.
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1: And good morning. I'm Julie Cronus. Here's the news. After months of silence, Illinois House Speaker Emanuel Chris Welsh yesterday called for Representative Harry Benton to resign and promised to initiate expulsion proceedings against the Plainfield Democrat. If he doesn't, Welsh's demands comes 5 months after he kicked Benton out of the Democratic caucus and stripped him of his committee assignments with no public explanation. Allegations of sexual harassment were reportedly made against him, and the matter has been referred to the Legislative Inspector General's office. And if Benton resigns and withdraws his name from the November ballot, the Democratic Party chairs in Kendall and Will counties would select the person who would be who would complete his term and replace him on the ballot. On the roads, the Stevenson outbound at Cermak, there's a disabled vehicle on the right shoulder. This was a medical emergency. I-55 inbound now seeing a delay from Central over to Kedzie. The forecast for Will County's Weather Center, here's meteorologist Chuck Brady.
2: Good morning. From the WJOL Will County Weather Center, Thursday promises to be a hot one. Sunshine today, 95 degrees this afternoon, but it's a heat index you have to watch out for, 102, 103 at times. Tonight, we might see a shower or two. It's a 40 to 50% chance of a shower, maybe a thunderstorm in the late evening hours that'll last past midnight or so. And we'll see a low of 75. More rain possible. We head towards the long holiday weekend on Friday. It's a 70% chance of rain with a possible thunderstorm in the afternoon. High 91. 70% chance of rain on Friday night as well with a low of 72. And then for the 4th of July, Independence Day itself, it's a 70% chance of rain with a possible thunderstorm in the mix, high in the upper 80s. From the WJOL Will County Weather Center, I'm forecaster Chuck Brady.
1: At 6:07, it is 76 degrees. And Joliet's kicking off Independence Day weekend with the return of the Race Fan Rally that's happening today. It's presented by the Joliet City Center Partnership and celebrates Joliet's rich motorsports heritage and the return of NASCAR racing to the area. Fans will have the opportunity to see race cars up close, meet drivers, enjoy live entertainment, visit vendors, and participate in interactive activities. And that is going on from 4 until 10 this evening. Governor Pritzker is getting a chance to see storm damage in southern Illinois. Pritzker says communities come together during these tough times.
3: It's the number of people who are showing up for each other. I mean, in the heat, in the middle of the challenges that everybody's going through, so many people showing up, and it is a testament to the people of Illinois.
1: Pritzker yesterday visited Jefferson County, where a June 21st tornado killed two women and damaged multiple homes. An investigation is underway after a body was pulled from the Fox River yesterday in the river where a boater spotted the body. The Kane County Coroner's Office is determining the person's identity and cause of death. A Plainfield man is being identified as the remains found in Lake Mattoon. Illinois State Police say this past Sunday night, boaters spotted part of a human arm in the lake. Investigators determined the remains belonged to Delwayne Turner. The incident does remain under investigation. AAA is projecting that more than 72 million Americans will travel during this Independence holiday this year.
4: The holiday travel sets another record, but it's only a 0.5% increase from last year's as rising inflationary pressures take a toll. The travel period started on Saturday, June 27th, and goes through Sunday, July 5th, with many Americans expected to travel at least 50 miles from home. According to AAA, most travelers will hit the road, as more than 61 million travelers are projected to drive to their destinations. Air travel remains steady, while cruising and other modes of transportation see the strongest growth. I'm Mark Neufield.
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10: It's 6:12, and this is Will County's News Talk Sports 1340 WJOL. Morning, everyone. Welcome to another edition of Slocum in the Morning. This one for Thursday, second day of July 2026. Speaking of the Great American Road Trip, Lisa Bakewell, our co-author, and I will be at Race Fan Rally tonight. I'm going to be there hosting a live radio show, but after the show, I'll pop over to the booth. She's going to be selling some copies of A Great American Road Trip tonight. If you'd like to buy them, you're more than welcome to do that. Stop by and say hi at the Race Fan Rally. It's going to be an exciting night. It's going to be a warm night, though, Julie. Very, very warm. Hot.
1: Yeah, not looking forward to that.
10: It's all right. It's going to be fine.
1: I know you love it, but, you know.
10: Yeah, it's going to be fine. We'll be okay. I mean, it's breezy, the wind. I will tell you, I did yard work outside for 3.5 hours yesterday, and I was in heaven. Now, granted, I do love this stuff, but it wasn't that bad. There's a nice breeze blowing. It keeps things down. Don't freak out. And you know what's funny now is New York, is the East Coast is getting this weather that we've had for, what, 3 days now? And now the world is ending. When they didn't have it, the world wasn't ending, and we had it. You know, we're in the middle here. Remember the old ABC sitcom, The Middle?
1: Yes.
10: We're in the middle, and no one cares. But, oh, because it's hot in New York today. Oh, my God, it's terrible. The world is ending. No, it's not. And don't compare us to the Amazon rainforest either, okay? Folks, sometimes it gets hot. Sometimes it gets cold. That's what's happened since the beginning of time. So chill out. We're going to be okay. Gonna be okay. People in New York are freaking out because the new mayor there told everyone to keep your air conditioner on 78, and people are going crazy on social media. 78? I can't have it on 78. What do you put your AC on?
1: I'm at 7. Well, I leave my thing pretty much at 72.
10: 72?
1: Yeah.
10: Oh, you like an ice box, huh?
1: That isn't an ice box.
10: 72 is cold.
1: Really?
10: Oh, yeah. For me, it is.
1: Well, not in my house, it's not. I don't know. 72 to 74. And that's my heat, too. I kind of go.
10: Just keep everything there.
1: I just keep everything.
10: That's smart. That is very, very smart to do, young lady. Well done. Well done. Okay. Race Fan Rally. Chicagoland
1: yes.
10: Speedway. We've got so much going on. We're going to talk to Jackie Herrera, the general manager of the track, coming up in just a little bit. We've got so much to tell you about today. We've got a complete rundown of everything that's happening at Race Fan Rally and then again at Chicagoland Speedway. It's 3 days of racing. Now, we ran a story yesterday. People that have been buying tickets have been getting return emails, bounce back emails from Chicagoland Speedway saying, hey, thanks for purchasing your tickets. Hope you enjoy the weekend. If you'd like to put a put a deposit down on tickets for 2027 in Chicagoland. We're going to be at the racetrack. Here's how you can do that. So we ran the story and basically said all signs pointing to Chicagoland Speedway racing again next year and this race not going back down to Chicago. I mean, why else would they do it? People on social media then said, well, they've done that at other tracks as well. Yeah, other tracks that they're going back to. So I'm sticking with our story, unless Jackie comes on today and says, no, that was premature. But why else would you send out deposit requests for next year if you weren't going to have a race? Yeah, I know you can refund them and things like that, but why else would you do it? But then I also heard some other stuff underground, if you will, that leads me to believe there will be another race in Joliet next year. So cross your fingers. We need more than just one race. I don't need to go back to Chicago. What? Julie, I mentioned this, I think, to you the other day. So they take a year off. Chicago didn't want the race anymore. This is on them. Too expensive. A lot of different reasons. Brandon Johnson said, we're going to take a break. We're not going to have it. So what will change after taking a one-year break, other than maybe the weekend? And it's hard to change weekends in NASCAR racing. Someone mentioned something about racing on Memorial Day. That's the Coca-Cola 600 in Charlotte. That race ain't going anywhere unless they want it to go somewhere, and I don't know why they would. It's a tradition. It's a Memorial Day night tradition. After the Indy 500, Coca-Cola 600 runs in Charlotte. So what would have changed over this last year for somebody to come in and wave a magic wand over the Chicago street race and that would make everyone want to buy tickets, you know? And sponsors start spending money, and the drivers like it, nothing. So why go back? You own this track. You can run this track at a fraction of the price it costs you to run a race in Chicago. So why not? Why not? All right, big day of racing.
11: True.
10: Big weekend of racing.
1: Yes.
10: Big. All right, did you see what happened in New York City yesterday?
1: Well, what happened in New York City yesterday?
10: You didn't see the two Russians climb to the top of the Empire State Building?
1: No, I just read about it, though.
10: It's crazy. It was a couple. Yeah. A man and a woman. They climbed to the top of the Empire, and they didn't use any ropes or anything.
1: Wow.
10: And there's video, and they've got video, and they're arrested. I mean, okay, charge them with what? I say pat him on the back and say, good on you.
1: Is that like, who was the guy, Spider-Man Dave or whatever his name was?
10: Yes.
1: Was that his name? Something like that?
10: Yeah, this is Spider-Man Boris.
1: Boris and Natasha.
10: Yeah, was Natasha.
1: That's from Bullwinkle.
10: Yeah, from Bullwinkle. They got engaged, by the way.
1: Oh, okay.
10: Atop the Empire State Building,
1: well,
10: and
1: sure,
10: then they
1: why not?
10: Got arrested. Good-looking couple. Both very fit, I guess they look Russian. Their names are Angela Nikolaou, 33, and Ivan Kuznetsov, 32. Numerous charges. Burglary, reckless endangerment, criminal mischief, violation of laws, possession of burglar's tools, criminal tampering, criminal trespass, and disorderly conduct. They held up a peace banner, and last night on social media there were all kind of memes of what that banner was saying. I'll read some of them later on this morning. Here's what the sign said: when the power of love beats the love of power, the world knows peace. It was a quote frequently attributed to guitarist Jimi Hendrix, but actually spoken by 19th century British politician William Gladstone. They didn't just climb to the 88th floor or the 98th floor, Julie. They climbed to the top of the spire or whatever those are, the tower, the radio tower, the TV transmission tower. That's crazy. And they captured the adventure with their own camera, posted it for the world to see, including images of the proposal and the ring.
1: Wow.
10: I'm surprised that they haven't taken this. Well, why would you take it down? It's not like anything else. Let's see. Is there any audio attached with this? Hold on, let me see if I can get.
1: I might have some audio.
10: Do you have some audio of the actual? Hold on, I'll find out in 1 second. Just an ad's playing here, real quick. Let's listen.
1: Okay.
11: Oh, we just got brand new body camera video of officers arresting those two climbers who scaled the Empire State Building. The officers met the suspects about halfway up the spire. They had been up there for much of the noon hour. It was a frightening and jaw-dropping moment caught live here on Channel 7. These two fame-seeking climbers scaled the spire of the Empire State Building, unfurled a,
10: so the cops
11: a
10: are,
11: message, you know, banner, and then proposed to each other.
12: Or at least engaged.
10: On top also, and they're arresting these two.
12: Specialized ESU units.
10: Let's just wait for them. They're eventually going to come down, right?
1: Well, you hope.
10: They're not going to stay up there. It looks like they went about, what did they get them? Did they get them all the way up and handcuff them?
12: They are highly tethered in.
1: I just have them skyscraper climber couple doing court today.
10: Yeah. Oh, I'm watching the whole thing on video right now. I can't share it with you. It's from Eyewitness News 7 in New York. Yeah, so they're arresting the Empire State climbers while they're up on top of the building. Could have just waited. They would have come down eventually, right?
1: Yeah, but we don't got that kind of time. We gotta move on.
10: We do? Seriously? All the crap you let go in New York City, and these are the two you go after? Okay. All right. Did they climb up on the outside of the building?
1: I don't know.
10: Or did they just...
1: No, they had to have climbed the outside of the building.
10: Elevator up and then climb up. People working inside the building watching full for the respect to that statement. All right. They previously climbed the antenna and other parts of the Empire State Building. Daredevils had. Those ascents have largely been unauthorized, but the actor-musician Jared Leto was allowed to climb up the base of the antenna from the 86th floor in 2023 to promote a tour. So, all right, maybe that's where they got the idea. Pretty crazy stuff, man. You got to have some kahunas to climb on top of that high up. And just be open air, not connected to anything. Oh, that just gives me the willies thinking about it. All right, 22 after 6. Julie's got headlines next. Hang on.
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1: And we are looking at the headlines for today. U.S.-Iran talks wrap up and Qatar. Russia launched massive attack on Ukraine. Take Me Home, Country Roads becomes the Team USA anthem, and what to buy, what to pass on during 4th of July sales. If you're on the roads, really all we have is I-55 inbound. You have a delay from Central over to Kedzie. Today, we're saying it's hot, 95. Tonight, low of 73, currently 77 from the WJOL Traffic Center. I'm Julie Cronus.
10: All right, Julie, thanks. 1340 WJOL Sports Time. Oh, my word, Team USA. Moving on to the round of 16, Stars and Stripes got goals from Balogun and Tillman. They shut out Bosnia 2-0. Bad news, though, is Balogun, who's our leading scorer in the World Cup, will miss the next game because of a red card for stepping on the ankle of one of the Bosnian players. The referee initially did not call it, but then system referee and VAR told him to take a look at it. He saw it. That has to be an intentional, dangerous play. There's a lot of debate this morning on whether or not it was intentional and or dangerous. So the United States wins. They will play Monday night in Seattle against Belgium, who rallied to beat Senegal 3-2. England 2-1 over Congo today. Spain and Austria, Switzerland versus Algeria, and Portugal versus Croatia. Cubs scored 23 runs. Beating San Diego 23-3, Dansby Swanson hit three home runs, including a grand slam. Swanson's on a tear. This guy wasn't batting his weight about 3 weeks ago. Now he's hit eight homers and driven in 26 runs in the last 10 games. The only time that's been bested by any player in the history of Major League Baseball, it was done by three guys: Joe DiMaggio, Lou Gehrig, Jimmy Fox. And now we add the name Dansby Swanson, who couldn't hit all and hasn't hit in years in Chicago. Pretty remarkable stuff. Cubs are off today. Cardinals in town tomorrow. Sox play Cleveland tonight. They lost to Baltimore. Final was 6-1. John Deere Classic gets underway on the Quad Cities. Former Illini golfer Brian Campbell looking to defend his title. Action continued at Wimbledon yesterday. Yannick Sinner, the number one overall seed, straight sets victory in the second round. Francis Tiafoe and Tommy Paul, both Americans, advanced. On the women's side of things, Arna Sabalenka, Jessica Pegula, Coco Gauff, Naomi Osaka, those Americans, all advance to the third round. The Blackhawks locking down newly acquired defenseman Bowen Byram. Monster deal. Six-year contract, $75 million. That's a big contract for the NHL. The Sky play tomorrow night against the Aces, and the Bulls have signed a two-year contract with Norman Powell. $45 million deal. Norman Powell. He was an all-star with the Heat last year. Slammers 10-8 win over Lake Erie. They're 8-2 in their last 10. They have one more game at Lake Erie tonight, then return home to Slammers Stadium for a series that starts tomorrow. A 9-game homestand that starts tomorrow. 26 minutes after 6, I want to tell you about Web Video Realty. This is a really good idea. 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Having a home is a positive thing. 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But what happens when you need to sell that home? 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
1: And good morning. I am Julie Cronus. Here is the news. The latest round of talks between the U.S. and Iran have ended with no major developments.
20: Officials in Qatar, though, claim there was positive progress in the talks that wrapped up Wednesday in Doha. Negotiators for the two countries reportedly spent both days discussing the Strait of Hormuz and unfreezing Iranian funds. President Trump said Wednesday the two sides were making progress and told reporters that, quote, the denuclearization of Iran is moving along well. The next meeting between the U.S. and Iran will take place after the funeral for Iran's late supreme leader, Ayatollah Khamenei, who is due to be buried next week. I'm Tammy Trujillo.
1: On the roads, actually, all we have is one delay, inbound on the Stevenson, and that delay goes from Central to Kedzie. Outbound is looking good. The forecast from Will County's Weather Center, here's meteorologist Chuck Brady.
2: Good morning. From the WJOL Will County Weather Center, Thursday promises to be a hot one. Sunshine today, 95 degrees this afternoon, but it's a heat index you have to watch out for, 102, 103 at times. Tonight, we might see a shower or two. It's a 40 to 50% chance of a shower, maybe a thunderstorm in the late evening hours that'll last past midnight or so. And we'll see a low of 75. More rain possible. We head towards the long holiday weekend on Friday. It's a 70% chance of rain with a possible thunderstorm in the afternoon. High 91. 70% chance of rain on Friday night as well with a low of 72. And then for the 4th of July, Independence Day itself, it's a 70% chance of rain with a possible thunderstorm in the mix, high in the upper 80s. From the WJOL Will County Weather Center, I'm forecaster Chuck Brady.
1: At 6:32, 77 degrees. Vice President J.D. Vance is praising the military as the country gets ready to celebrate its 250th anniversary.
4: He spoke at the Naval Air Station Oceana in Virginia Beach, Virginia, Wednesday morning.
21: Part of the reason why we, in our political leadership, are able to do what we do is because the world over, bad guys and good guys, friends and foes, allies and enemies, are afraid of you.
4: He told the troops he's grateful for all of them willing to put on the uniform to protect the country. Vance added they make it possible for Americans to pursue the American dream. He also praised President Trump, saying he has given the military clearly defined missions and the tools needed to accomplish them. I'm Mark Mayfield.
1: Over a dozen people are dead and scores more injured after a massive missile and drone attack on Ukraine.
22: It was an assault Ukraine knew was coming. President Volodymyr Zelensky cut his visit to Ireland short, warning that Russia was planning a massive strike. Several neighborhoods were hit in Kyiv overnight, sparking multiple fires. Moscow says it was targeting Ukraine's energy infrastructure in response to recent strikes conducted by Ukraine. The U.S. ambassador in Ukraine called it a horrific night for the city's residents, who were forced to spend it in shelters. William Denslow, Brussels.
1: A federal judge is blocking the U.S. Postal Service from carrying out President Trump's order to restrict mail-in ballots.
4: Earlier this year, Trump signed an executive order restricting mail-in ballots ahead of the midterm elections. Democratic-led states sued the administration to block the move, and a judge in Boston ruled that the Postal Service could not carry out the order in the states that sued. On Wednesday, a federal judge in Washington, D.C. ruled that the order could not be carried out in any state. The ruling was in favor of a lawsuit from the NAACP, which called the order Trump's attempt to rig the election. I'm Mark Mayfield.
1: The July 4th weekend means fireworks, picnics, and patriotism. It also can mean some major discounts for shoppers.
3: Summer's just officially begun, but retailers are already looking ahead to fall, and you might get some big bargains on things that you will use between now and Labor Day at one of the many long holiday weekend sales. The website Dad Deals suggests you look for discounts on swimwear and other summer fashions, grills, and other outdoor gear. You may find lower prices on major appliances, too. Expert shoppers say to wait on tech, though, with better deals coming during the back-to-school sales, which will begin in a matter of weeks. I'm Daria Albinger.
1: And the John Denver Classic Take Me Home Country Roads has become the unofficial anthem for the U.S. men's soccer team.

0: American fans have been belting out the 1971 hit in a spontaneous stadium sing-along after the past two U.S. World Cup victories. And now YouTube says the 55-year-old song entered its top 100 songs chart on Wednesday. Team USA says it was also playing Livin' on a Prayer and Sweet Caroline after its games, but Take Me Home Country Roads was a song that caught on. U.S. striker Folarin Balogun, who grew up in England, gave his approval of the song and said it's popular all over the world. I'm Mark Mayfield.
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2: So is it okay that we're playing the song?
1: I guess so.
2: Everybody's happy?
1: Yeah, everyone's happy with
2: I know
1: John Denver.
2: You know, some people don't like certain songs now because they might be affiliated or associated with certain people or certain things, but we're okay.
1: It's John Denver. You know what I mean.
2: Well, it was also the Village People. And
1: but that's...
2: it's also Lee Greenwood, Proud to Be an American, which you should be proud to be an American, but whatever.
1: John Denver's John Denver.
2: We're good?
1: And he's dead.
2: Okay. Well, so I'm just making sure because, you know, you got to be careful. You got to watch where you still.
1: We can always go with John Bon Jovi, man, all the time. You know I'm a Bon Jovi person.
2: Is that okay to play Bon Jovi?
1: Sure.
2: Isn't he friends with. Because you can't play any Springsteen stuff now because he hates the world. So.
1: No, Bon Jovi, I think, is just kind of like there.
2: Okay.
1: That's my guy, man.
2: I hope so, man. I have a hard time keeping track of what I can and can't do. Because I don't want to step on anyone's toes. I should play this for you right now. Can I send this to you? No, I can't. Shoot. I had it and I lost it. NBC News the other night, after a Supreme Court ruling, apologized to their viewers. I'll find the audio and play it later on. I couldn't believe it's NBC. It's supposed to be a television network. They apologized to the viewers for saying biological male and biological female. This has to do with the Supreme Court ruling. States can set their own rules and laws on allowing men to play in, biological men to play in women's sports. The anchor on, not MSNBC. That's fine. That's cable. That's whatever. It's like, you know, Fox wants to go nuts and say the things that they say. That's cable. That's different. But 2579, you know, your standard broadcast televisions that get licenses from the federal government. The dude, one of the anchors, one of their big anchors, apologized that he said the words biological male and biological female. And he said, I want to apologize to everyone, but those are not my words. Those are words used by the high court today in their ruling. Do you believe that? They actually said that. I do believe it because that's NBC and CBS and ABC. But he apologized for saying, those aren't my words. Sorry if we offended you, but I would not have said it like that. That's what the Supreme Court said. So get mad at them. Don't be mad at me, is what he was saying.
1: All right.
2: I just slapped my head, man. I thought all that stuff was going away. Apparently not. 6:39, this is Will County's News Talk Sports, 1340 WJOL. Well, Springfield, we've got a problem. And his name is Harry Benton. Why didn't Springfield do anything about it until now? I got a pretty good idea. We'll talk about it next. This is WJOL.
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4: 6:43 is 1340 WJOL. Julie, you been reporting on any fires overnight?
5: I didn't have any fires.
4: What about any cars being rolled over or anything like that?
5: No. Why?
4: Oh, well, I think that just goes to show you how cool soccer fans are.
5: Oh, is that it? I know that people were watching, though.
4: That would have been an NBA game last night. New York would be on fire. South side of Chicago, west side of Chicago would be on fire this morning. But no, it's soccer fans. They're just happy singing John Denver, Take Me Home Country Road. It's 6:44. Article out this weekend, or this week, Capital News. Speaker Welch to Representative Harry Benton resign or be expelled.
5: Yep.
4: Harry Benton was kicked off all of his committees 5 months ago. What took so long for the leader, Speaker, Chris Welch, to come out and say, hey, we need something done now. Let's go. Well, they need to get somebody else on the ballot to run against Gabby Shanahan, who I believe will join us this morning at 8:12. She has wisely stayed on the sidelines, sending out nothing but positive vibes to the people in the Plainfield area. Let me read part of the article. After months of silence, Chris Welch Wednesday called for Harry Benton to resign and promised to initiate expulsion proceedings against the Plainfield Democrat if he doesn't. He kicked Benton out of the Democrat caucus, stripped him of his committee assignments with no public explanation. Said, oh, we got to keep this, we can't talk about it because we got to protect the victims. Well, what does that mean, victims? And then we started hearing about sexual harassment. The legislative inspector general's findings reveal clear patterns of conduct by Benton that are outrageous, unethical, and unbecoming of a member of the Illinois House of Representatives. Benton did not return Capitol News request for comment, nor has he returned any calls to WJOL Radio. We've called his office dozens of times. So McCuskey, who's the inspector general, told Capital News he completed his investigation, delivered his findings to Welch yesterday. Welch and Benton now have 20 days to respond in writing. Welch's response would include details of any corrective or disciplinary action imposed. If McCuskey determines the action to be appropriate and adequate, he must file a report with the Ethics Commission detailing why he isn't filing a complaint. The report is going to include details of the alleged misconduct. I hope it's made public. It should be made public. If it was you or I, Julie, it would be made public, right?
5: Well, with me, probably, yes.
4: So, Welch, again, said, protect the privacy of those who came forward, preserve the integrity of the investigation. Now, it was a very important time for Democrats when all this was going on. It was the spring session, and they wanted to get things done. They wanted to further along what they wanted to pass in the state of Illinois. Benton ran unopposed in the primary in March, faces a rematch against Shanahan in November. Benton beat Shanahan by 4.5 points in 2024. But that was when, if I'm not mistaken, wasn't Donald J. Trump on the ballot, Julie, in 2024?
5: I don't know.
4: He was.
5: Was he? I'm going to go with you.
4: What's that?
5: I'm going to go with you.
4: Yeah, that was, I knew the answer.
5: Okay.
4: So he was on the ballot in 2024. Donald J. Trump is not on the ballot. As much as many of you hate him, he is a powerful person on the ballot. A lot of people wrote his coattails to maybe not wins, but a lot closer than they would have been. So she's got to run here in November without Trump. Not going to be as easy for her because the voter turnout for Republicans will not be nearly as high. So they've got to figure out what they're doing because they need to, there's a window that they need to get somebody placed on the ballot to replace Benton. And we'll get you all that information.

0: information. Again, we're going to talk to Shanahan coming up in just a little bit. But, again, another case of a politician getting preferential treatment, hiding in the shadows of the state capitol, appearing but not talking to anyone. How do you not say anything at all? Now, they're going to, at least Welch will say, well, we were waiting for the investigator's report, which I got yesterday. All right, that's a good argument. But he knew exactly what was going to come out because he had all the evidence ahead of time. This guy should have been kicked out and faced expulsion long ago, but again, the Democrats wanted his vote. Smart political move, but you wonder, Springfield and D.C., why we don't like many of you and we don't trust many of you. It's stuff like this. Just continues to happen. Two sets of rules, one for politicians, one for everyone else. It's a shame. Race fan rally coming up tonight in downtown Joliet. Julie's not going to be there. I will be there. Why aren't you going?
1: Why am I not going?
0: Yeah, why aren't you going?
1: I don't know.
0: You ever been to Race Fan Rally? No.
1: No.
0: Again, another question I know
1: I've
0: the answer
1: been,
0: to.
1: I've been to the Indy 500 a couple times, but I'm not a race person. That's not my thing.
0: It's going to be a party tonight. You don't have to be a race person.
1: All right.
0: There's going to be food trucks. There's going to be beer. There's going to be Kenny Wallace, NASCAR legend and social media monster right now. I mean that in a good way. Monster, very popular. WJL's Michael Glamucci will be there with Kenny on stage hanging out. We are going to be broadcasting live between 5 and 7. Ooh. Jeremy's going to be helping me out with the show.
1: Right, well, see, you got company.
0: I know, but I'd rather... Okay, would I rather hang out with Jeremy or you?
1: I don't know. I don't know.
0: Again, another question I don't need you to answer because I already know that answer. But I'm going to be stuck with him.
1: Oh.
0: But anyway, we're going to be, it's going to be fun. I know it's going to be hot, but it's going to be breezy. Sun's going to be going down. Come on out. Cadillac Groove's going to be performing. And what else? Just a ball. Racing simulators all over the place.
1: Ooh.
0: Stuff for kids to do. And restaurants will have specials going on all night. 4 to 10. Oh, yeah, and classic cars spread throughout city center. And I can't wait because when I was thinking of the city square and the fact that it was going to be built, or I was pushing for it to be built, do this. This is the event that I pictured inside city square because we used to pack them in to the state's attorney's parking lot. And once that was torn down, pack them in to the parking lot that was uneven and had gravel on it. But now we get to party in that beautiful city square. Ah, this is it. This is my vision, if you will, Julie Cronus.
1: Uh-huh.
0: And I get to see it firsthand tonight. And I'd like to see it with a lot of people. So, folks, buck up, man up, or lady up. Get your butt down there and enjoy Race Fan Rally the way it was intended to be enjoyed in a beautiful, beautiful city square. And that's all I have to say about that. 6:51, Jackie Herrera is the general manager of Chicagoland Speedway. She'll join us in an hour. Talk about big race weekend, Friday night, Saturday afternoon and night, Sunday late afternoon and night, and how you can still get tickets if you want. Julie's got headlines next.
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1: And looking at the headlines right now, Speaker Welch tells Representative Harry Benton, resign or be expelled. NASCAR is back this weekend. Three are charged in attack on CBS Chicago reporter and photographer. And we're marking the 79th anniversary of Roswell. If you're on the roads, I-55 northbound slows Weber to 355. Inbound on the Stevenson, Harlem to Kedzie, you're slow. And then outbound after First Avenue, there is an accident being worked on. Today, hot, high 95. Tonight, cloudy, low 73. Currently 77 degrees. From the WJOL Traffic Center, I'm Julie Cronus.
0: All right, thanks, Julie. Take me home, country road. Take me to Seattle, as a matter of fact. That's where Team USA will play next. They'll take on Belgium, who rallied to beat Senegal with two late goals. United States shut out Bosnia 2-0. Flo Balogun and Malik Tillman scored. It was an impressive performance, a very athletic, high-powered, high-energy performance, but Balogun, our leading scorer in the World Cup, will not play on Monday night. He received a red card for a dangerous play, and he is out for the game against Belgium. That'll start Monday night at 7 o'clock. England beat Congo 2-1. Harry Kane scored both goals. Today, Spain, Austria, Portugal, Croatia, Switzerland, Algeria. Dansby Swanson and the Cubs rolled the Padres 23-3. Chicago's won five in a row. St. Louis in town this weekend. Swanson hit three home runs, including a grand slam. White Sox in Cleveland tonight after losing to Baltimore yesterday 6-1. Slammers beat Lake Erie. They're 8-2 in their last 10. They'll play at Lake Erie again tonight, and then it's a nine-game homestand at Slammers Stadium starting tomorrow night. Blackhawks locking down newly acquired defenseman Bowen Byram, a six-year, $75 million deal. The Bulls signed Norman Powell to a two-year, $45 million deal. He was an all-star with the Heat last year. $45 million? Huh, that's a lot of dough for Norman Powell, but whatever. Action continued at Wimbledon on Wednesday. Number one seed Jannik Sinner and also Arna Sabalenka on the women's side all won. So did Americans Jessica Pegula, Coco Gauff, Naomi Osaka, Tommy Paul, and Francis Tiafoe. And Chicagoland Speedway's highly anticipated return to the NASCAR schedule will feature a full weekend of racing, entertainment, and patriotic celebration during Independence Day weekend, July 2nd through the 5th. Weekend concludes on the 5th with a spectacular patriotic fireworks celebration following Sunday's NASCAR Cup Series race, providing fans with a memorable finale as part of the Nationwide America 250 celebration commemorating the 250th anniversary of the United States of America. And that is your check of sports on Will County's News Talk Sports 1340 WJOL.
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4: From ABC News, I'm Sherry Preston. More than 180 million Americans remain under alert today as stifling triple-digit heat continues to blanket much of the eastern half of the country. Here's ABC's Rhiannon Alley.
5: That scorching heat dome smothering 30 states is expected to hit its peak today, straining the nation's power grid.
6: I'm just not going to leave my apartment.
7: It's getting hotter and hotter.
5: Several major cities declaring emergencies as temperatures soar into the 100s.
4: There are widespread warnings out for people to stay cool and to keep hydrated. The temperature's not expected to cool off until much later into the weekend. New York City police officers began working 12-hour shifts yesterday, continuing that until after the 4th of July celebrations. And speaking of the 4th, a whole lot of people are hitting the roads today.
8: AAA saying more than 60 million people will be driving somewhere over this holiday, with today being the busiest day for rental car pickups. According to Hertz, best time to drive, according to transportation firm INRIX, before 12 p.m. or after 6 p.m. if you're worried about traffic.
4: ABC's Matt Rivers. Today is also the busiest day of the holiday for airline travel, with more than 52,000 flights in the air. Third time no launch. The latest attempt at grabbing a space telescope and moving it to a different orbit has been scrubbed.
9: The robot that's meant to hoist the Swift satellite into higher orbit is not loaded into a rocket and launched vertically. It's loaded onto a rocket and dropped from the belly of a modified jetliner, and then it shoots off into space. The plane carrying the robot did lift off this morning from the Marshall Islands, but a mechanical problem with a component in the launch system prompted NASA to call off the mission again. Jim Ryan, ABC News.
4: Now, that satellite in danger of disintegrating in the Earth's atmosphere if it's not moved. The couple who thought it would be fun to get engaged to top the Empire State Building's tallest point yesterday, it's off limits, by the way, will be in court today. Authorities are reviewing surveillance video to see how they got up there and what charges they might be facing. You're listening to ABC News.
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4: On Wednesday, President Trump toured the new Teddy Roosevelt Presidential Library in North Dakota and got a chance to speak to an AI generated of Roosevelt. He'll be answering questions on his life for visitors, for example.
14: Do you consider the Panama Canal your greatest achievement?
15: I measure my greatest work by the lives improved. I felt I'd left a mark that would last.
4: And Trump says the project for the library and the exhibits began when he signed an order in his first term setting aside the land. It was a big win, but there was also a big red card during last night's World Cup Team USA victory. Here's ABC's Sophie Flay.
16: The Americans entering the match heavily favored over Bosnia, but not scoring until the 45th minute. Florian Balogun finally putting the U.S. on the board. But in the second half, a controversial moment. Balogun is called for a foul after bringing down a Bosnian player. The referee reviewing the moment by video replay, then issuing him a red card, ejecting him from the game. Experts say in issuing the red card, the refs failed to follow protocol, using slow motion to review the play, which can make an accidental contact look more serious. According to protocol, slow motion is only supposed to be used to pinpoint contact, not judge its severity.
4: That's ABC Sophie Flay. The red card means Balogun will have to sit out the next match as well. Four people in Ohio under arrest after 16 kids were found in a 1,300-square-foot home. This is ABC News.
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4: And good morning. I'm Julie Cronus. 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So after months of silence, Illinois House Speaker Emanuel Chris Welch yesterday called for Representative Harry Benton to resign and promised to initiate expulsion proceedings against the Plainfield Democrat if he doesn't. Welch's demands come 5 months after he kicked Benton out of the Democratic caucus and stripped him of his committee assignments with no public explanation. Allegations of sexual harassment were reportedly made against Benton. If Benton resigns and withdraws his name from the November ballot, the Democratic Party chairs in Kendall and Will counties would select the person who would complete his term and replace him on the ballot. On the roads right now, I-55 northbound, a slow route 53 to 355. And then inbound Stevenson, Harlem to Kedzie, your delay outbound just after first. There is an accident being worked on. The forecast from Will County's Weather Center. Here's meteorologist Chuck Brady.
19: Good morning. From the WJOL Will County Weather Center, Thursday promises to be a hot one. Sunshine today, 95 degrees this afternoon, but it's a heat index you have to watch out for, 102, 103 at times. Tonight, we might see a shower or two. It's a 40 to 50% chance of a shower, maybe a thunderstorm in the late evening hours that'll last past midnight or so. And we'll see a low of 75. More rain possible. We head towards the long holiday weekend on Friday. It's a 70% chance of rain with a possible thunderstorm in the afternoon. High 91. 70% chance of rain on Friday night as well with a low of 72. And then for the 4th of July, Independence Day itself, it's a 70% chance of rain with a possible thunderstorm in the mix, high in the upper 80s. From the WJOL Will County Weather Center, I'm forecaster Chuck Brady.
4: And at 7:07, it is 79 degrees. And Joliet is kicking off Independence Day weekend with the return to the Race Fan Rally today. It's presented by the Joliet City Center Partnership and celebrates Joliet's rich motorsports heritage and the return of NASCAR racing to the area. Fans have the opportunity to see race cars up close, meet drivers, enjoy live entertainment, visit vendors, and participate in interactive activities. That's going on from 4 until 10 o'clock tonight at City Square, right in downtown Joliet. Governor Pritzker is getting a chance to see storm damage in southern Illinois. He says communities come together during tough times.
12: It's the number of people who are showing up for each other. I mean, in the heat, in the middle of the challenges that everybody's going through, so many people showing up, and it is a testament to the people of Illinois.
4: Pritzker yesterday visited Jefferson County, where June 21st tornado killed two women and damaged multiple homes. Three men accused of attacking a CBS Chicago reporter and photographer near the Adler Planetarium near the city's lakefront are due in court today.
20: Rafael Salinas, John Twist, and William Huerta face criminal charges. Twist is also charged with a hate crime after allegedly yelling racial slurs in Monday's incident. The three suspects were arrested later after allegedly pointing a gun at people on the sidewalk near 42nd and Western in Chicago's Brighton Park neighborhood. I'm Perry Williams.
4: The Illinois Department of Transportation is cautioning the public to be on the lookout for road buckling due to extreme heat. Pavement failures, buckling, and blowouts happen with little warning during periods of prolonged heat and humidity, resulting in uneven driving surfaces. Maintenance personnel will be on the standby to make repairs as quickly as possible. Today, we are celebrating things that a growing number of us say we've seen.
21: Today is World UFO Day, marking 79 years since a mysterious object crashed in Roswell, New Mexico. Most people believe it was a secret military project, but there are those who say it was an extraterrestrial spacecraft. So we'll go with that and celebrate intergalactic beings, depending upon if you believe. And a YouGov poll says 60% of you do. So today, take a moment and look up. Maybe you'll see something. I'm Bree Tennis.
4: From the Hands of Hope of Illinois and Joliet Hope Center Newsroom, I'm Julie Cronus. 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
5: Joliet and Will County, here's what's happening. Number one.
25: We got to start with this. I can't wait for 5 or 6 minutes to get to it. I originally planned. This was Governor J.B. Pritzker on CNN yesterday with Caitlin Collins. Donald Trump, are you ready for this one, Julie? Has dementia. Did you know that?
6: I think he does.
25: J.B. Pritzker said so.
7: Do you really think the president has dementia?
8: I do. I do. I think if you look at any of the videos from 2015 or 2016 and look at how he responded to questions and how he was at press conferences, and then you fast forward and look at him now, I really think that there's something genuinely wrong with him. I'm not a doctor. I haven't diagnosed anything. I'm just suggesting to you that just look at the way he puts words and sentences together and thoughts, and they're almost divergent in the same sentences.
25: All right. That's governor. That's our governor, J.B. Pritzker.
6: My father had dementia. He died of it at 73. So you probably don't want to talk to me about this because that's I'm looking at the signs also. I watched it happen.
25: My father. I've watched it as well,
6: and
25: currently watch it with my mother.
6: Ooh, yeah. My dad was so young, though.
25: Sure,
6: that's what was killing
25: sure.
6: me.
25: Absolutely.
6: Very young.
25: So, yeah, this is the first I've heard of it that Donald Trump had. I don't pay much attention to people like that when they say things like that. I see Trump speak quite a bit, and I have no idea what y'all are talking about. I'm not saying I like what he says or dislike what he says. I'm not saying this, that, or the other. But this guy speaks to the media 4 or 5 times a day. And some of it may be outlandish, but dementia, don't see it. I think some people want to see it. I think when you, and okay, if we want to have this conversation, listening to Biden speak for 4 years and listening to Trump speak for these last 2 years, there's no comparison. Biden.
6: Biden's not president right now.
25: I'm not saying he is, but why didn't anybody call out Biden when he was running? The media ran and hid. Did J.B. Pritzker say Joe Biden have dementia, which Biden was out to lunch for the last couple of years of his presidency, if not all 4 of them? And that's a fact. So I can't sit here and allow people, you can do whatever you want, but listen to people, compare Biden's vocabulary, his performance in front of a camera when he wasn't, even when he was reading a teleprompter. And Trump, again, don't necessarily like everything Trump's saying, but the sharpness and acuity difference is night and day. And if you don't see that, then you don't want to see it. I'm not necessarily talking to you, Julie, but just anyone. You don't want to see it because you hate the man. And that's fine. You're entitled to do that. But you cannot compare his mental abilities to Joe Biden's, because you'll lose that argument every day of the week. Every day of the week. All right. Open with that. Let's move on. We've got a list of things that are happening in Joliet this weekend, all around, not all, but mostly around Chicagoland Speedway and NASCAR coming back to town. We've got Race Fan Rally tonight, 4 to 10, downtown Joliet. Yes, it's going to be warm, but it's going to be plenty of things to keep you cool. I understand we got some misting stations. Those are always fun to walk through. And other things to keep you nice and cool, like cold beverages. Restaurants will be open. You want to stop inside, get a little AC. There will be food trucks. There will be a beer tent. There will be music. Cadillac Groove's going to be jamming all night long. WJOL's Mike Guglielmucci will be there. Jeremy Scott's going to be there. Julie even is teasing that she might be there after I made her feel bad last hour.
6: Yep.
25: Sorry about that. I'm going to be down there. We're going to be broadcasting live from 5 to 7. We've got, what else we got going on? Kenny Wallace, NASCAR legend.
6: Yes.
25: Duh. Kenny's going to be there. He'll be on stage with Googs, and I think Jeremy's going to be helping out up on stage as well. So that'll be cool. Just race simulators and classic cars.
6: And then everything tomorrow.
25: Yes.
6: Jeez.
25: Moving on to tomorrow, we've got the racetrack opening up.
6: Yeah, practice sessions.
25: Yeah, the Menards Series, Ashley Furniture 150 at race tomorrow night at 7 o'clock. And then there's a post-race conference, concert. I think that's going to be outside. Saturday, July 4th, they've got Luca Libre Wrestling at Chicagoland Speedway.
6: Really?
25: Yeah. No ticket required. That's out in the fan zone. By the way, the fan zone is open to anyone and everyone. Even if you don't go to the race, you can still go to the fan zone right outside the grandstands. So they're going to be wrestling 12 to 4:30, and then Sunday 11 to 5. That's the fan zone hours. The race on Saturday night is 5 o'clock, and then Sunday, the qualifying for the race, I'm sorry, race is at 4:30. That'll be the NASCAR O'Reilly Auto Parts Series race. Okay, then Sunday, Mitchell Tenpenny's going to be performing. That'll be on the stage inside the track, and then we go racing at 5 o'clock. I think I got everything. And then afterwards, there's going to be a huge, they say, huge fireworks show. Celebrate the end of the race and America 250.
6: Wow.
25: That'll be a lot
6: of
25: fun.
6: That's a lot of stuff.
25: So of course, yesterday also, we got hold of a return email or an email that was sent to someone who purchased tickets saying, hey, we're going to be at Chicagoland Speedway this weekend. Ticket representatives, you'd like to put down a deposit for Chicagoland in 2027. You're welcome to do so.
6: Oh, yeah.
25: So does that mean we are for sure getting a race in Joliet in 2027? Maybe. So we're going to talk to Jackie Herrera coming up in just a little bit and ask her that question. People on social media, we posted it, they're like, no, they do that for every track. Well, yeah, they do that for every track that they're going back to.
6: Yeah, why would they want
25: to get
6: people to buy stuff?
25: But I also did get some inside information that it's going to happen. Now, I don't know if she will say or can say today, but we'll ask her. Wouldn't that be big news to break, even though we already did it? Enjoy race weekend, folks, because they don't come around often. First time in 7 years.
9: Number three.
25: All right. Let us do this. I should do this more often leading up to 4th of July. I have not heard any yet. Have you heard any illegal fireworks being let off yet?
6: You know, Knock on wood, I haven't.
25: I have not either.
6: That's
25: weird.
6: Shocked.
25: I am absolutely.
6: Yeah, my neighborhood, well, it isn't fireworks, it's the big boom things. Mm-hmm. But I haven't heard anything. Not yet.
25: I haven't either.
6: Well, now I will, thanks.
25: Right, because you said you haven't heard anything.
6: And it'll be all night tonight.
25: I have a feeling it'll start tonight. So mm-hmm. when it comes to fireworks, the best plan is to leave the explosives to the professionals, but...
6: Always.
25: Since some of you people can't celebrate the 4th of July without blowing stuff up, here are a few things to keep in mind to make sure you have a safe holiday weekend. First and foremost, watched episode 12 of season 2 of Pit. Did you see that little kid come in with his hair blow off?
6: Oh, yeah. Yeah, I've watched that whole series.
25: Just watch that and you'll never blow off another firework ever
6: again. I'm not touching anything.
25: Nope. Never. Okay. Let me get you the real tips here. Don't let your kids handle fireworks. And obviously, don't do anything illegal. Keep in mind that young kids can hurt themselves even with things like sparklers. I know they're fun and they're cute and you did it and you didn't get hurt when you were a little kid. How would you like to have something happen to your kid that would be completely 100% preventable? Fireworks are. Keep a big bucket of water or a garden hose handy in case there's an issue. And if a firework doesn't go off, never.
6: Don't go back there.
25: Try to pick it up or relight it.
6: Oh.
25: Light fireworks one at a time and then move away quickly. Also, don't hold them in your hand unless the instructions specifically say to do so.
6: You mean like a Roman candle? Yeah. That's the only one I would ever hold.
25: Or a bottle rocket. We used to light bottle rockets and throw them up in the air.
6: Yep, yep.
25: Never use, and this is, I know, not going to happen, but never use fireworks under the influence of alcohol or drugs.
6: Oh, never.
25: Don't get cocky. According to the latest data, only 15 people were killed. Only 15 people were killed by fireworks in 2025, but around 13,000 were injured. 35% of those injuries were to hands or fingers. 22% to the head, face, or ears. 38% involved burns. Again.
6: A kid, man. Well, you saved your good two fingers.
25: Completely avoidable to get injured by fireworks. Not 100% because some could come flying in from stage left that you didn't have anything to do with, but 99%, I would say 99.5% of firework injuries are preventable if you just didn't do it.
6: Yeah, so, I just watch it. I don't go and buy anything or do anything. I just, nowadays, just watch.
25: Yeah. And based on the number of people that liked our drone show video, I think drones might be the wave of the future. I don't think. I know they'll be the wave of the future anyway. All right, enjoy the fireworks. We've got fireworks all over Will County.
6: Cool.
25: Bicentennial Park tomorrow night. Slammers game tomorrow night. Joliet Memorial Stadium on Saturday. Slammers game on Saturday. And then, of course, Chicagoland Speedway, Sunday night after the big race. All right, it's 7:25, time for Julie's Thursday triple pack.
6: I call it a three pack, you call it a triple pack, but you know what it is. All right, ready? Ready? Ready?
25: Yes, ma'am.
6: Mostly known for singing in the rain. Okay, number two, the professional alias of musician Colson Baker. I don't know if you're going to know that.
25: Colson Baker?
6: Yep.
25: The alias?
6: It's his alias, what he goes by.
25: Who is Colson Baker?
6: I'm not telling you. That's the answer. Now listen. The oldest continuous car tire brand in the United States, now owned by Goodyear.
25: I should be able to figure this one out.
6: You should. Mostly known for singing in the rain.
25: What's
6: in quotes.
25: Was that Bing Crosby?
6: No.
25: Bing Crosby didn't sing in the rain? Who sang in the rain? No, don't tell me.
6: I'm not going to tell you because you should know this
25: one. I'm singing in the rain. I know the song. That wasn't Bing Crosby, huh?
6: Nope. He wasn't a dancer.
25: Bing Crosby didn't dance?
6: Well, not like this guy.
25: Oh, man.
6: Come on. The oldest continuous car tire brand.
25: Let me start with that one right now.
6: In the United States. It's owned by Goodyear now.
25: All right. Firestone. Bridgestone. Goodyear owns it.
6: Owns it now.
25: Owns
6: yes.
25: No. Kelly. Kelly. Kelly.
6: Very good.
25: All right.
6: So, mostly known for singing in the rain.
25: Grace Kelly?
6: Not Grace Kelly.
25: No. Kelly. Hold on. Alias Colson Baker. That's going to be the last one.
6: It's a musician. Professional alias of a musician. So, his name
25: now. Machine Gun Kelly.
6: There you go.
25: All right.
6: Wow, I can't believe you got that one before the first one.
25: Kelly. That's the it's a dude, right?
6: Yeah.
25: Kelly. Oh my gosh.
6: Once I say it, you're gonna.
25: Yeah. Once you tell me, hold on. Give me one more second.
6: I'm gonna give you a second.
25: Kelly. Actor named Kelly. Actor named Kelly.
6: Lots of dancer, mostly known as a dancer.
25: All right, you got me.
6: Gene Kelly.
25: I would not have gotten that.
6: Really?
25: No.
6: Gene Kelly.
25: No, as soon as you said Singing in the Rain, Kelly? I thought, I swear it was Bing Crosby.
6: Nope, it's Gene Kelly. And Debbie Reynolds was in there as well.
25: Never seen the movie.
6: It's a great movie. But yeah. But anyway, you got Kelly Tires right away. Look at you.
25: 1 out of 3 ain't bad. I guess Machine Gun Kelly.
6: You got Machine Gun Kelly, I thought I was going to have to give you that one.
25: Give me a little bit of a hint. No. All right, I just got a text message. Wow, it's fascinating you haven't had fireworks in your neighborhood yet?
6: I haven't.
25: I guess the amateur pyrotechnics live near me since I live. I've been hearing fireworks for the last month. I mean it. I've heard nothing. This one, Scott said, I live in Shannon. We've had lots of fireworks in our subdivision. There's a family that's known for the big display. I haven't. Maybe it's been warm and the house has been bundled up or bottled up or closed up. But I've not heard anything yet.
6: And usually my neighbors in the next block have a lot of that. Yes. That's crazy.
25: Mm,
6: well, right. Now I will. Thanks.
25: Yeah, I figured it's going to go nuts this weekend. And it will. All right, 729. That's what's happening, powered by our friends at Joliet Electric Motors. Julie's got news coming up. Then we're going to talk to Jackie Herrera, the general manager of Chicagoland Speedway. They've got a lot going on this weekend. They want you to be involved.
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25: 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Don't mess around with this hot weather. 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They are busy this time of year, but give them a call. 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
1: And good morning. I'm Julie Cronus. 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The latest round of talks between the U.S. and Iran have ended with no major developments.
2: Officials in Qatar, though, claim there was positive progress in the talks that wrapped up Wednesday in Doha. Negotiators for the two countries reportedly spent both days discussing the Strait of Hormuz and unfreezing Iranian funds. President Trump said Wednesday the two sides were making progress and told reporters that, quote, the denuclearization of Iran is moving along well. The next meeting between the U.S. and Iran will take place after the funeral for Iran's late supreme leader, Ayatollah Khamenei, who is due to be buried next week. I'm Tammy Trujillo.
1: And now the forecast from Will County's Weather Center. Oh, on the roads. First, let's go on the roads. Stevenson inbound, Harlem to Kedzie. You are slow. Then outbound, that delay goes from LaGrange over to County Line Road. I-80 actually looking good. The forecast from Will County's Weather Center. Here's meteorologist Chuck Brady.
3: Good morning. From the WJOL Will County Weather Center, Thursday promises to be a hot one. Sunshine today, 95 degrees this afternoon, but it's a heat index you have to watch out for, 102, 103 at times. Tonight, we might see a shower or two. It's a 40 to 50% chance of a shower, maybe a thunderstorm in the late evening hours that'll last past midnight or so. And we'll see a low of 75. More rain possible. We head towards the long holiday weekend on Friday. It's a 70% chance of rain with a possible thunderstorm in the afternoon. High 91. 70% chance of rain on Friday night as well with a low of 72. And then for the 4th of July, Independence Day itself, it's a 70% chance of rain with a possible thunderstorm in the mix, high in the upper 80s. From the WJOL Will County Weather Center, I'm forecaster Chuck Brady.
1: And at 7:35, it's 80 degrees. Over a dozen people are dead and scores more injured after a massive missile and drone attack on Ukraine.
4: It was an assault Ukraine knew was coming. President Volodymyr Zelensky cut his visit to Ireland short, warning that Russia was planning a massive strike. Several neighborhoods were hit in Kyiv overnight, sparking multiple fires. Moscow says it was targeting Ukraine's energy infrastructure in response to recent strikes conducted by Ukraine. The U.S. ambassador in Ukraine called it a horrific night for the city's residents, who were forced to spend it in shelters. William Denslow, Brussels.
1: President Trump was in North Dakota yesterday paying tribute to a man he believes embodied the heart and soul of America.
5: Trump was in the city of Medora for the dedication of the Theodore Roosevelt Presidential Library.
6: On the steps of the Burning Hills, we dedicate a living monument to a legend, a statesman, a soldier, frontiersman.
5: Trump called the 26th president of the U.S. a true American hero. Trump was accompanied by several dignitaries, including Interior Secretary Doug Burgum, who previously served as the governor of North Dakota. The dedication came as the U.S. celebrates its 250th anniversary. Trump took the new Air Force One on its maiden voyage to travel to North Dakota. I'm Mark Mayfield.
1: America's celebrating his birthday, but babies will be getting the presents in the form of Trump accounts.
7: Included in last year's One Big Beautiful Bill, Trump accounts officially launch on the 4th of July. Millions of families have already signed up for what's technically known as a 530A account. They provide U.S. citizens born between 2025 and 2028 with a one-time $1,000 contribution from the federal government. That money cannot be withdrawn until the child turns 18. I'm Rory O'Neill.
1: And July 4th weekend means fireworks, picnics, and patriotism. It also can mean some major discounts for shoppers.
8: Summer's just officially begun, but retailers are already looking ahead to fall, and you might get some big bargains on things that you will use between now and Labor Day at one of the many long holiday weekend sales. The website Dad Deals suggests you look for discounts on swimwear and other summer fashions, grills, and other outdoor gear. You may find lower prices on major appliances, too. Expert shoppers say to wait on tech, though, with better deals coming during the back-to-school sales, which will begin in a matter of weeks. I'm Daryl.

0: Danielle Albinger.
1: From the hands of Hope of Illinois and Joliet Hope Center Newsroom, I'm Julie Cronus. 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
2: So that $1,000 will grow. Hopefully kids leave it in, and by the time they're 65 years old, they'll be worth hundreds of thousands of dollars. But by the 18th year, compound interest begins accelerating. If you're to leave that exact same $1,000 in that account for another 10 years, so 28 years total, it'd be worth close to $15,000. It's a nice free gift.
1: See what happens.
2: Where's mine? Where's mine for my kids?
1: Hey, we got those $25 CDs, whatever her parents gave us back in the day. Ooh, and it was mature and it came $50, whatever.
2: Oh, the savings bonds?
1: The savings bonds, yes. That was a big thing.
2: Oh, I'm glad you brought something up. My daughter's got some, and I think they just matured, and she got a few thousand dollars worth.
1: Ooh.
2: Yeah, my mom and dad gave her some, and then she had one of her aunts would give her $50 savings bonds for like 8 years of her birthday. So that adds up.
1: Yeah, it does.
2: Yeah, $400. Nice chunk of change when you get a little older. You're like, oh, I didn't realize it. You had that money.
1: That was such a thing.
2: That was a thing. It was a big thing. All right, 7:39, we're going to racing with Jackie Herrera coming up next on WJOL.
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2: This is 1340 WJOL. We are Will County's News Talk Sports. I'm looking at the run of show, if you will, for NASCAR weekend at Chicagoland Speedway. And what isn't happening? I think would be easier to describe to people because so much is going on. Jackie Herrera is general manager of Chicagoland Speedway. Of course, she ran the races in downtown Chicago. This is a bit of a different animal here when it's your own track, Jackie, and you got all this room, and not that there's not a lot of room at Grant Park, but this is a different kind of setup and a different kind of experience for probably even you.
11: It is. Good morning. Thank you for having me on this show. It really is. This is an actual property track.
2: Yep.
11: So we're excited. Just looking around out my window this morning and driving in, it's just a beautiful sight to be seen. There's signage, there's some flags up, there's busyness on the roads, there's haulers that are coming in with different supplies and materials and setups. So we're getting excited. We're almost there.
2: Yeah, absolutely. It's emotional for a lot of people because it's been gone. You understand that, right? Why people are so excited. Yeah.
11: Yeah, it's It's great. I mean, this is the track that

0: me, but just to, as an overview, what are you looking forward to most this weekend?
1: I'm looking forward to welcoming fans back, opening our doors, having them come in, having them see the excitement. Those that have been here previously kind of having that awe moment, like, yes, we're back. And for those that it's their first time here, to also have that wow factor of, wow, this is a great facility. We hope it's a great race and great weather, and hopefully we return.
0: Yeah, hopefully. And we'll have more on that coming up for you in a couple of moments. Jackie, as far as tickets are concerned, there are still some tickets available?
1: There are some tickets available. Ticket sales are going very well. We do have a limited number, so I would suggest go to visit ChicagolandSpeedway.com, grab your tickets, and meet us at the race.
0: Okay. All right. Tickets, and that would be for Sunday. Obviously, more tickets are available for Friday night for the ARCA race and then for the O'Reilly Auto Parts race on Saturday. Those traditionally don't draw as many fans because the star of the show, of course, is the NASCAR Cup race. But if you've never been to stock car racing and you'd like to dip your toe into it, Friday and Saturday would be great opportunities to do so. Tell me about this kids specials, because you do have specials for kids.
1: We do. Friday and Saturday, kids are free. Sunday, kids are 50% off. We'll have a kids zone hosted by our NASCAR experience. We have different activations from different sponsors and vendors. So there's lots of activity going on. We have some activities going on in the campgrounds as well. So this morning, we welcome our first campers.
0: Oh, that's very, very cool. Very, very cool. Now, the fan zone is going to be outside the track. I don't believe you need a ticket to get in, do you?
1: So you don't need a ticket to get into the fan zone, but ticket to get into kind of the grandstands area.
0: Yeah.
1: And infield, and then the infield camping as well.
0: Okay, so it's all part of it. And you got a lot of stuff going on. I saw that you guys are having a Mexican wrestling exposition free for anyone to attend.
1: Yes. So we're going to have a Lucha Libre wrestlers in part of the fan zone. So this is something new to us, but we're excited to have all those wrestlers here and providing some entertainment for our fans.
0: Why not, right? Why not? And activation will be in place from a lot of the sponsors. You'll have all kinds of memorabilia to purchase. It'll be literally a shopping frenzy out in front of the track as well.
1: Yes, our merchandise looks great. You can also go online, purchase merchandise, but we will have plenty of merchandise on site.
0: All right, Race Fan Rally tonight kicks it all off in downtown Joliet. That was very nice of you, and your big media advisory that you sent out, you included Race Fan Rally as part of the weekend. So thank you. We really appreciate that, and I know folks at the city love it as well. We're going to be down there broadcasting live from 5 to 7 tonight and doing a lot of fun stuff. Everybody come down. Kenny Wallace is going to be there. Cadillac Groove's going to be jamming, and there's going to be a pace car down there, and simulators, and food trucks, and beers, and all that good stuff. And if you are camping out at the racetrack, City Center Partnership is running a shuttle back and forth to the campground. So plenty of free transportation for you to get down there. That will not cost you a dime. Well, Jackie, break a leg this weekend. It's going to be warm, but we're going to have racing and a lot of it and a lot of fans, and I, for one, and like a little kid on Christmas Day, welcoming this track back to
1: As am I. Love it.
0: Thank you, Jackie. Have a good day. We'll see you this weekend.
1: Thank you. See you later. Have a great day.
0: Okay. Bye-bye. Jackie Herrera from Chicagoland Speedway. Now, I do want to explain something real quick also. We ran a story yesterday regarding tickets that were purchased. People would get an email. They got a return email saying, thank you for your purchase. Enjoy the weekend. If you'd like to come to the track and give us a deposit for next year, you can do so. So we ran a story yesterday saying all signs point towards the race coming back. I was told by track officials that that is in case it comes back. Nothing is official yet, which is what we said in the article. So that's where we're at this particular point. I'm hearing rumblings, though, and I didn't want to get Jackie involved with any of that. She's got more important things to worry about right now this year as opposed to next year. But I'm hearing rumblings, underground rumblings, that it's going to happen next year also. That could change, or my rumblings that I'm hearing could be wrong, but I'm hearing it's a very good chance that if things go well this weekend, and they already have ticket sales are more than satisfied.

0: satisfactory, more than satisfactory. In fact, they're good. And if everything goes off without any problems, which there won't be any problems, this is NASCAR's track. It is a fraction of the cost to put this race on as opposed to going to Chicago. And as I've said multiple times this week, okay, so maybe Chicago wants it back. They're like, oh, man, we missed having it. But NASCAR's got to take a step back and look. Look at the numbers. And what will have changed being away from Chicago for 1 year? Will people all of a sudden decide to go? Oh, we missed it last year. Let's go. No, everybody complained about it. Businesses in Chicago complained about it along Michigan Avenue. People that lived around there complained about it. Folks that wanted to go to Buckingham Fountain on 4th of July weekend complained about it because they couldn't. Right in the middle of the race footprint. So what magic wand will get waved over an event that was fine? I thought it was cool, but God, it costs a lot of money to put on a race. A lot of money to put on a race when you've got a track that you own right here. I think they'll be back. I do. May not be every year. Maybe every other. Maybe once every 3 years, but they'll be back. This isn't a one and done. They're not going to plow it under and put up a data center. Wait a minute. The data center is going to go outside of the park. So yeah, they don't need room for the data center there. And Lord knows there's enough warehouses. We don't need any more. But more are coming. North Point. I'll stop now. It's 7:50. Coming up next, Julie's got a quick check of headlines, and I'll tell you what happened in sports. And I might even get to a little John Denver music coming up in a little bit. You USA soccer fans know why. This is 1340 WJOL Morning Show, brought to you by Frank Servignac. 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
5: And looking at the headlines, Speaker Welch tells Representative Harry Benton to resign or be expelled. Joliet's kicking off Independence Day weekend with the return of the Race Fan Rally that's happening today. Remains identified from Lake Mattoon. And we're marking the 79th anniversary of Roswell. If you're on the roads, I-55 northbound at Renwick, look out for a crash. Stevenson inbound slows, actually 55 from Weber to 355, then Harlem to Kedzie. Outbound at DeLago's LaGrange to County Line Road. Today, hot, 95 tonight. Low of 73. Currently, we're at 81 from the WJOL Traffic Center. I'm Julie Cronus.
0: Thanks, Julie. Cubs and White Sox both played yesterday. Cubs win, White Sox lose. Cubs will be off today. White Sox will be in Cleveland tonight. And, of course, Race Fan Rally in downtown Joliet coming up in just a few hours, starts at 4 o'clock. Speaking of coming up, Chris Jaredichit, we've got our mortgage minutes in 30 seconds.
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0: .755, this is 1340 WJOL. 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His cell phone number is 815-412-0491. What's up there, Mr. Jaredichit?
8: Not much. We're both chuckling because we woke up to some ominous.
0: What happened to you?
8: I've it's been a while since I woke up to a nightmare. Like I was trapped in the trunk of a car.
0: Well, that's no good.
8: It was just weird. They started driving and I'm like, this is so weird.
0: That is no good at all.
8: You just had something.
0: Yeah, microphone happen. Literally broke and now there's black oil and whatever's flakes all over the place and I'm
8: Scott's like a sci-fi movie the alien tentacles just blew up on him.
0: It's just, yeah, it's all over the place. But I'll survive. We have more important things, like to talk about something I saw on social media, Mr. Jaredichit. I saw a deal from your company.
8: Yeah.
0: Tell me about that deal, please.
8: Yeah, in celebration of the 250th anniversary of our country. For the month of July, we're throwing in an extra $250 closing cost credit on conventional loans. And that's on top of us just having an industry standard low closing cost package anyway.
0: You do?
8: Yeah.
0: $250.
8: $250. It helps. Why not? You know, celebrate. But yeah, that's one of the things I've noticed. I've gotten feedback from like title companies and attorneys like, hey, you guys are a couple $100 less than everyone as it is. So what's going on?
0: Yeah, what is going on? How can you do that? You got the special, but other than that, how are you industry low?
8: So we are a direct lender, for one. We're relatively, I wouldn't even call us a small-time bank anymore. I mean, we're in Ottawa. That's our home
0: right.
8: base. But, you know, that's the beauty of the company is that we, you know, big, small bank, and we don't have to do all the PR. And we don't do all the fines and everything. So we just focus on mortgages and low rates, low closing costs.
0: But just helping people.
8: Yeah. So basically the logistics of that closing cost credit, anyone who does an application, starts one, whether it be on a purchase or a refinance, on a primary property or an investment property, through the month of July, we'll throw in that extra $250. And everything helps.
0: Absolutely.
8: I've noticed on a couple different files now where you know, people are just, I don't think they think, summer happens, life happens, I get it. But when you're buying a house or you're refinancing, you should be on that schedule.
0: Absolutely.
8: You know?
0: Yeah, you need to be on a schedule, you need to have somebody help you with that schedule. That's where you come in.
8: No, definitely. And I've been pretty blessed on some other programs that we've been working with, Habitat for Humanity. You might have seen in the Shaw, the paper this week, they closed on a couple, three houses that they do. So basically they'll rehab or build properties for not just low-income families, but you know, people who qualify for their program. Mm-hmm. And it is awesome. So I've been working with that team, thankfully, and just figuring out how we can make it a little bit more streamlined, efficient, and reach out, educate people.
0: Good, good, good. All right, still plenty of home buying season left, so get pre-approved and pre-qualified.
8: Yeah, and this month, get you an extra $250.
0: And this will be good for any closing that's in the future if you sign up for it now, right?
8: Yep.
0: Awesome. Okay, how do they get a hold of you?
8: 815-412-0491 or hop on mortgagewithchris.com.
0: That's mortgagewithchris.com?
8: Yeah, you get to see my fancy
0: aggressive. I didn't know you had your own website. Why am I just hearing of this now?
8: Because you're so used to calling or texting me. The website's cool. I'm going to start putting recipes on it. You know,
0: everyone. That's a good idea. What is it again?
8: www.mortgagewithchris.com, and that's Chris with a K.
0: With a K. Chris with a K.
8: Yeah.
0: Thank you, sir. Good seeing you. Happy 4th.
8: You as well. Fireworks. Have a good weekend.
0: Real quick. Where are you going?
8: Broadway in Chicago.
0: Okay. There you go. Enjoy. That's tomorrow night.
8: Yeah.
0: You got it. This is WJOL Joliet. It's 8 o'clock.
9: From ABC News, I'm Sherry Preston. The latest numbers out on unemployment show anemic hiring in the month of June. U.S. employers brought on far fewer workers than they had throughout the spring, says ABC's Jim Ryan.
10: After a month that saw non-farm payroll employment increase by 172,000, the figure from June fell to 57,000 new positions, many of them in professional services and health care. Still, the unemployment rate, according to the Bureau of Labor Statistics, fell slightly to 4.2% last month.
9: Likely one of the reasons in the drop in the unemployment rate was that more people gave up looking for jobs, analysts say. Troubling story outside Columbus, Ohio, where 16 children and four adults were found in a small home, not much bigger than a two-bedroom apartment, all of them living in deplorable conditions.
11: After investigators went in on a search warrant, they found the kids, ranging from 18 months to 18 years old, squatting and covered in bugs.
12: Animals, livestock are kept in better condition.
11: Also inside, the children's parents and set of grandparents. They were immediately placed under arrest and arraigned Wednesday. All four charged with 16 counts of child endangerment, pleading not guilty.
9: ABC's Morgan Norwood. The extreme heat blanketing the entire eastern half of the country isn't stopping people from traveling over the 4th of July weekend.
13: More than 72 million Americans will be traveling at some point over this holiday period, and if you are flying, today will be the busiest day for that. The FAA is saying that they'll be handling more than 52,000 flights today. That is thousands more than it handles on a typical day. United saying that they will be flying themselves 6 million passengers alone across this holiday weekend.
9: ABC's Matt Rivers at Newark International Airport. After two consecutive postponements due to weather, another scrub of the mission to rescue a space telescope on the verge of disintegrating as it re-enters the atmosphere. A robot was supposed to move the telescope to another orbit, but there were mechanical problems. This is ABC News.
14: That'll be $84.52.
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9: A big World Cup win for the U.S. men's team.
19: There's the final whistle. Seattle, we're coming back.
20: The U.S. men's national team winning their first knockout stage match since 2002 with a win over Bosnia and Herzegovina. A packed San Francisco Bay Area stadium provided the home field advantage for the Stars and Stripes, with fans watching and traveling from afar to witness U.S. soccer history.
9: ABC's Christiane Cordero, a red card handed out to star Florian Balogun, who will have to sit out the next match because of it. Reaction continues coming in to financial disclosures that show President Trump's personal wealth ballooned by $2 billion over the past year, including more than $1 billion from his family's cryptocurrency. ABC News political contributor Mary Jordan has more on the comparison of Trump with other U.S. presidents.
21: They didn't even want to be seen as making money on a public office. It was an honor to serve in the highest office in the land, and you didn't want to be lining your pockets and using insider trading. He knows when he's going to bomb a country. He knows what that's going to do to the markets, the oil market. You could make an enormous amount of money. Other people resisted, but not Donald Trump's family.
9: Princess Kate is back at Wimbledon meeting tennis fans. It was last year at the same venue that the palace announced that the Princess of Wales' cancer was in remission. Venus and Serena Williams to take the court for doubles this week. This is ABC News.
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5: 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I'm Julie Cronus. 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After months of silence, Illinois House Speaker Emmanuel Chris Welch yesterday called for Representative Harry Benton to resign and promised to initiate expulsion proceedings against the Plainfield Democrat if he doesn't. Welch's demand comes 5 months after he kicked Benton out of the Democratic caucus and stripped him of his committee assignments with no public explanation. However, allegations of sexual harassment were reportedly made against Benton. If Benton resigns and withdraws his name from the November ballot, the Democratic Party chairs in Kendall and Will counties would select the person who would complete his term and replace him on the ballot. On the roads, I-55 northbound, your heavy Renwick to Route 126, and that's due to an earlier crash. I-55 is heavy, then Route 53 to 355. Stevenson inbounds heavy central to Kedzie. The forecast from Will County's Weather Center. Here's meteorologist Chuck Brady.
27: Good morning. From the WJOL Will County Weather Center, Thursday promises to be a hot one. Sunshine today, 95 degrees this afternoon, but it's a heat index you have to watch out for, 102, 103 at times. Tonight, we might see a shower or two. It's a 40 to 50% chance of a shower, maybe a thunderstorm in the late evening hours. That'll last past midnight or so. And we'll see a low of 75. More rain possible. We head towards the long holiday weekend on Friday. It's a 70% chance of rain with a possible thunderstorm in the afternoon. High 91. 70% chance of rain on Friday night as well with a low of 72. And then for the 4th of July, Independence Day itself, it's a 70% chance of rain with a possible thunderstorm in the mix, high in the upper 80s. From the WJOL Will County Weather Center, I'm forecaster Chuck Brady.
5: And at 8:07, it is 82 degrees. Joliet's kicking off Independence Day this weekend with the return of the Race Fan Rally. It's happening today. It's presented by the Joliet City Center Partnership, celebrates Joliet's rich motorsports heritage and the return of NASCAR racing to the area. Fans will have the opportunity to see race cars up close, meet drivers, enjoy live entertainment, visit vendors, and participate in interactive activities starting at 4 o'clock today, running until 10 at City Square in downtown Joliet. Governor Pritzker is getting a chance to see storm damage in southern Illinois. He said that,
28: it's the number of people who are showing up for each other. I mean, in the heat, in the middle of the challenges that everybody's going through, so many people showing up, and it is a testament to the people of Illinois.
5: Pritzker yesterday visited Jefferson County, where June 21st tornado killed two women and damaged multiple homes. Three men accused of attacking a CBS Chicago reporter and photographer near the Adler Planetarium near the city's lakefront are due in court today.
0: Rafael Salinas, John Twist, and William Huerta face criminal charges. Twist is also charged with a hate crime after allegedly yelling racial slurs in Monday's incident. The three suspects were arrested later after allegedly pointing a gun at people on the sidewalk near 42nd and Western in Chicago's Brighton Park neighborhood. I'm Perry Williams.
5: A Plainfield man is being identified as the remains found in Lake Mattoon. Illinois State Police said this past Sunday night, boaters spotted part of a human arm in the lake. Investigators determined the remains belonged to Dale Wayne Turner. The incident remains under investigation. And today we're celebrating things that a growing number of us say we've seen.
1: Today is World UFO Day, marking 79 years since a mysterious object crashed in Roswell, New Mexico. Most people believe it was a secret military project, but there are those who say it was an extraterrestrial spacecraft. So we'll go with that and celebrate intergalactic beings, depending upon if you believe. And a YouGov poll says 60% of you do. So today, take a moment and look up. Maybe you'll see something. I'm Bree Tennis.
5: From the hands of Hope of Illinois and Joliet Hope Center Newsroom, I'm Julie Cronus. 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
6: 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Slocum in the Morning. It's Thursday. Race Fan Rally tonight. Downtown Joliet. We will be there with a live WJOL broadcast from 5 o'clock until 7. Doors open at 4. Everything's free, folks. I just want to buy some food and drink. I walk around, listen to the music, listen to Kenny Wallace and Mike Dudlamucci perform up on stage. That'll be a lot of fun. Cadillac Groove. 4 o'clock until 10 o'clock. Downtown Joliet tonight. My co-author, Lisa Bakewell, will be there selling the Great American Road Trip book. If you want to come by and grab one or two of those as gifts for the upcoming summer. If you're going on a little bit of a road trip, you can check those out. Be a special deal on those tonight as well. So we'd love to see you down there for Race Fan Rally. We're going to talk some politics now, though. Finally. It's kind of like watching an NFL game. And they take a commercial break. They come back and the referee goes, after further review, well, here's Speaker Welch yesterday. After 5 months, we finally have something to say about Harry Benton. We want him out right now. If he doesn't leave, we will initiate expulsion. What any rational person would do would say, what has taken you so long, Mr. Welch? I'm sure Gabby Shanahan, who ran against Benton back in 24 and lost by a small margin, was asking the same question for the last 5 months. She lives in that area. She's running again. She's on the ballot to take on at current Harry Benton, but it'll be somebody else. Gabby, thanks for coming on today. We appreciate it. And I guess, what's your reaction to this you-know-what show?
7: Hi, Scott. Good morning. Thanks for having me on. I'm excited to be here this morning. My reaction is, you know, there's some very disturbing reports of an, you know, unbecoming and unethical behavior of a sitting state representative. And this is exactly why we launched this campaign once again, just over under a year ago, really, exactly to bring integrity, accountability, and transparency back to Springfield, because as we can see, it's lacking.
6: I know you've tried to stay positive. You'll go to Plainfield Village Board meetings and you'll give legislative updates and things like that. You've tried to stay above the fray, but after yesterday, it's kind of hard to do that now. And, of course, we've had all kinds of rumors about Benton, what he did do, sexual harassment, and some of the other things as well that we've been reporting on and people have been telling us about. You've probably heard some of the details that we don't need to go in at this particular point. But why do you suppose they waited so long to come out? Welch hasn't out because apparently some AG report or Inspector General report, IG report, came out just yesterday. Though, let's face it, he's known what's been going on for a long time. Why did he wait 5 months to make a public statement saying we want him out?
7: To go back to your first statement, this is exactly, you know, I try to stay above the fray because our campaign is built on integrity and truth. And that's why, you know, I am running again. To articulate on why he's waited 5 months, that's a conversation between Speaker Welch and Harry Benton. So I'm going to stay above the fray. I just want to lead with integrity and give people of the 97th District a fresh perspective, a different option, a better option.
6: Yeah. What is the process now for the Democrats? It's a better question for them, but I'm sure you know the answer. I reached out to Annette Parker, Will County Clerk, waiting to hear back from her. When do they have to replace him on the ballot? Because there is a schedule that they need to keep.
7: Correct. So there's a few different avenues we could go down. The Legislative Inspector General, I think, can continue his investigation. He could also make his report public. Ultimately, if they want to expel Representative Benton, they do have to go down to Springfield and host a special session. But Representative Benton can stay on the ballot until August 21st.
6: Okay. August 21st, and then they can appoint anyone that they want.
7: Yep, as long as they live in the 97th District.
6: Okay, cool. Have you heard any rumblings or rumors who your opponent might be?
7: I have not, no. It could be Harry Benton, for all we know.
6: I guess he could. He could say, I'm staying on the ballot.
7: Yes, he could.
6: He could. What have you heard from people in the community? I've never seen, I got to be honest with you, I know you're again, staying above it all, but I've never seen anything like this, where someone has just gone completely dark for 5 months. Does he even talk to anyone on the floor in Springfield?
7: From my understanding, he has very little friends down in Springfield. But what we've been seeing, we've knocked over 10,000 doors in the last 3 months. And we're just hearing, you know, there are rumblings. People have asked questions. We're staying above the fray. We're not articulating any of that. We're really just focusing on lowering property taxes for the state of Illinois, changing the cost of living that is sky high in the state of Illinois. And clearly, we need integrity, honesty, transparency, and literally government transparency and ethics reform back in the state of Illinois. That's what we're hearing at the doors.
6: Well, that's what you'd hear at my door if you knocked on my door, but I'm not in the 97th District. Gabby, thank you for coming on, and we'll continue to stay in touch with you between now and November.
7: Yes, I appreciate it. Thank you for having me on today. Excited to watch the NASCAR race this weekend.
6: That's right. Yep, be a lot of people down there. And
7: yep,
6: it's good that it is back for sure. Gabby Shanahan, thank you so much.
7: Thank you. Appreciate it, Scott.
6: Okay. All right. So there you go. Benton is going to go away. So I guess the question would be is I don't have a list of registered people that would be possible to run in the 97th district, but they're going to try to find someone. They're going to try to find a big name because Gabby's got some momentum going on. I will also point out that Gabby lost by, I think it was 4.5 points in 24. That was when Trump was on the ballot. I know it's hard for some of you to believe, but he did drag some people along. I'm not saying he drug her along on any coattails or anything like that, but a lot of people went out to vote. That was a presidential election. This is not. This is midterm. Not nearly as many people will go out and vote for this November as opposed to a couple of years ago. So I'm anxious to see what happens. But she has. I've talked to people who have been at village board meetings, and she comes in and doesn't even mention Harry by name and just gives a legislative update because their representative wouldn't for the last 5 months. Shocking. No, seriously, seen a lot of stuff in politics. This is one of the craziest stories ever. And whoever was advising Harry was giving him some bad advice. There are a million ways, okay, maybe not a million, but there are a bunch of ways to come out and apologize without apologizing or make a statement without incriminating yourself. Bunch of ways. It's not hard, but to go dark, big mistake. The biggest mistake you can make, quite frankly. It's 8:20. Julie's got headlines next. And yes, I'll get to, people are texting me. Are you going to play Take Me Home, Country Road? Yeah, I'll get to it. Hang on.
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5: Looking at headlines right now, Speaker Welch is telling Representative Harry Benton to resign or be expelled. Joliet's kicking off Independence Day weekend with the return of the race fan rally that's happening today. Three are charged in attack on CBS Chicago reporter and photographer. And IDOT warns public about road buckling. It's caused by extreme heat. On the roads, I-80 westbound, Richards to Larkin, you're slow. I-55 northbound, heavy route 53 to 355. Stevenson inbound is heavy central to Damon. Outbound slows first to 294. Today, hot 95. Tonight, low of 73. Currently, we're at 82 degrees from the WJOL Traffic Center. I'm Julie Cronus.
6: All right, Julie, thanks. 1340 WJOL Sports. Slammers win on the road last night at Lake Erie. They've been putting up some runs lately. 10-8 the final score. They're 8-2 in their last 10. Got another one in Lake Erie tonight and then back home for 9 games. That starts at series, or the 9-game homestand, rather, starts tomorrow night at 6:35. The Cubs scored 23 runs beating San Diego 23-3. Dansby Swanson had 3 home runs. In his last 10 games, he's got 8 home runs and 26 RBIs. Only.

0: Jimmy Fox, Lou Gehrig, and Joe DiMaggio have more RBIs in a similar number of games. This guy couldn't hit a lick for the last 2 years, and what's happened the last 10 games? I don't know, but if he keeps it up, Cubs fans will be very happy. Cubs are off today. They'll host St. Louis tomorrow afternoon. As far as the White Sox are concerned, failed to sweep their three-game road series, losing to the Orioles 6-1. They're in Cleveland tonight. John Deere Classic underway. Brian Campbell, the Illini alum, is the defending champion. He's had a really bad year, though. The Bulls signed Norman Powell to a two-year, $45 million contract. He was an all-star with the Heat last year, but if you're a Friends basketball fan, you probably never heard of Norman Powell. The Blackhawks gave a big deal to 25-year-old Bowen Byram. This is a huge deal for hockey. 6 years, $75 million. NHL teams don't throw around $75 million contracts very often. Wimbledon in action. Americans did pretty well yesterday. Pegula, Goff, Osaka all won. So did Paul and TFO. And, of course, we've got to do this. My apologies, it took so long.
1: Almost heaven, West Virginia, Blue Ridge.
0: Julie, have you watched any of the United States games?
2: I didn't last night.
0: Okay, so you have no idea why I'm playing the song tonight.
2: No, I only know because I read the story.
0: You know why I'm playing the, oh, you know the story then, okay.
2: I've been doing the story, yes. Okay. That's the only reason I know, sorry.
0: All right, so this is the theme song, for whatever reason. It's all of a sudden become the theme song for United States men's national team soccer.
2: And why?
0: It's a great tune.
2: I love the song.
0: English have Sweet Caroline, and other teams have songs that they sing. Why not?
2: Why this song?
0: I love it. And the team walks around clapping to the fans. You know, when they clap to the fans, they're thanking the fans, and they're singing this. You got 72,000 people singing this song last night. Amazing. Players are singing it. And then you know what our guys do after every game?
2: What do they do?
0: Get around in a big circle, and one of the guys that comes off the bench does a big prayer. This team is so unlike any other team that I've seen. They just truly seem to like each other. they sing a John Denver song. Yeah, pray.
2: Out of all of them, why the John Denver?
0: And you know what they all do also, which our women's team did not do?
2: What?
0: They all put their hands on their heart and they sing the the national anthem, proud to represent the United States of America. Our women's team, not so much. And that's fine. You're entitled to, no, it's not fine. But you're entitled to do whatever it is you want to do. But these guys seem to respect the red, white, and blue. That's why you've got an entire country that is pulling for them. That's why a lot of this country cares about these guys, because they seem to care about this country. And I'm tired of hearing the crap about how bad we are, how mean we are. Go to another country and compare it to our country, and you'll understand what I'm saying. So go USA. Got another game on Monday night. One of our best players, Flo Balogun, will not play. He was given a red card, Julian. That means you're gone. And you can't bring someone else in off the bench to replace him. You have to play one man down.
2: Oh, man.
0: So
2: really?
0: We played a lot of that second half with only 10 dudes. They had 11. May not seem like a big difference, but it is. You have to change your whole strategy. So he gets kicked out. The referee at first didn't call anything. But then the assistant ref and VAR, which is the eye in the sky, said, you need to take a look at this. He saw this, and he kicked him out. Now, you're not supposed to use, I'm not being one of these American, you know, fans were, oh, you can't do this, you can't do that. You're not supposed to use slow motion to give a red card to someone. If you don't see it in real time, then you're not supposed to use it. Now, a red card can be given for play that is dangerous or super-duper illegal, for lack of an official soccer term. This looked to be an accident. It didn't look like he did anything on purpose. He did step on his ankle. I can see the argument for a red card. It's just unfortunate that an official has to step in and make a huge decision, because this impacts our team big time. This guy scored more goals in the tournament than anybody else on our team, and he's gone for one game. No game. You get kicked out of the one you're in, and you can't play the next one. It's a huge hit. Red cards, very, very bad. Red cards, very, very bad. So they'll have to find someone else to play up top. We got a couple of options. I don't like the options, but hey, play on. Next man up. So we've got Belgium. We played Belgium in a friendly, which didn't mean anything a few months ago. They kicked the crap out of us. However, we're playing better now. We're playing a different style, playing with confidence. Belgium's getting older. They've got some very good players. Courtois, their goalkeeper, is probably, I don't know if he's still the best in the world, but he's been the best in the world for a long time. Kevin De Bruyne is a magician, but getting older. So it'll be our youth and our home crowd in Seattle against their experience. So Monday night, 7 o'clock. Watch some of it, Julie, please.
2: Okay.
0: And if you win, you go to the round of eight. Then you got Spain. Don't worry about that one yet. Just keep winning one game at a time. Did you see all the watch parties nationwide last night? They were all over.
2: Hey, I got a question.
0: Yeah.
2: Yo, I watched that Paraguay game at the end, and they're playing France, right?
0: Did Paraguay play France? Okay.
2: Oh, no, I think they are.
0: No, they Paraguay got beat the other night.
2: Did they?
0: Yeah.
2: Okay. I was kind of pulling for them just because I saw them do that.
0: What they do?
2: When they won against who were they playing? They beat Germany.
0: Oh, Paraguay beat Paraguay. Did they beat Germany?
2: Yeah,
0: oh,
2: in the shootout. Remember?
0: Oh, I'm sorry, they haven't played. Did they play their second game yet?
2: No, I don't think so.
0: No, they didn't lose yet. I'm sorry. We beat Paraguay. United States did in the first round. Of the group stage, they were in our group. So I'm sorry, I was a little confused there. Yeah, they beat Germany. It was oh my God, that was one of the most exciting things ever.
2: And I got to see it.
0: Yeah,
2: and they're
0: yeah.
2: playing on July 4th. Okay.
0: Yeah, that'll be the round of 16. Doesn't start until I think it would be July 4th. I think we got some more games today, and I believe more games tomorrow. Round of 32 games.
2: Yep.
0: All right.
2: Okay. That's all I know.
0: So you're all caught up. But, man, there are games everywhere. And no fights, no fires, no, you know, guns going off like we see when NBA games are played. Nothing. None of that stuff. Soccer fans, good on y'all. It's 8:31. Julie's got news coming up for you next. WJOL would like to remind you that Johansson and Anderson will be there for you if your AC goes out during this hot stretch. It's going to cool down a little bit, but still be in the mid to upper 80s next week. If something's going on with your AC and it's just not cooling down the house, call them, 815-723-9383. 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
2: 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There was months of silence.

0: Illinois House Speaker Manuel Chris Welch yesterday called for Representative Harry Benton to resign and promised to initiate expulsion proceedings against the Plainfield Democrat if he doesn't. Welch's demands comes 5 months after he kicked Benton out of the Democratic caucus and stripped him of his committee assignments with no public explanation. There are allegations of sexual harassment reportedly made against Benton. If he resigns and withdraws his name from the November ballot, the Democratic Party chairs in Kendall and Will counties would select the person who would complete his term and replace him on the ballot. On the roads, I-80 westbound, seeing a delay Chicago over to Larkin. I-55 northbound slows up Route 53 to 355. Stevenson inbound heavy central to Kedzie. Outbound heavy first to 294. And in Lamont, Archer just north of 127th. Look out for an accident. The forecast from Will County's Weather Center. Here's meteorologist Chuck Brady.
1: Good morning. From the WJOL Will County Weather Center, Thursday promises to be a hot one. Sunshine today, 95 degrees this afternoon, but it's a heat index you have to watch out for, 102, 103 at times. Tonight, we might see a shower or two. It's a 40 to 50% chance of a shower, maybe a thunderstorm in the late evening hours that'll last past midnight or so. And we'll see a low of 75. More rain possible. We head towards the long holiday weekend on Friday. It's a 70% chance of rain with a possible thunderstorm in the afternoon. High 91. 70% chance of rain on Friday night as well with a low of 72. And then for the 4th of July, Independence Day itself, it's a 70% chance of rain with a possible thunderstorm in the mix, high in the upper 80s. From the WJOL Will County Weather Center, I'm forecaster Chuck Brady.
0: And at 8:35, it is 84 degrees. For the first time since 2019, NASCAR is back at Joliet. American Signature Racing Promotion will run at Chicagoland Speedway this weekend with the flagship NASCAR Cup Series Euro 400. The events begin tomorrow with practice sessions throughout the day leading up to the ARCA Menard Siri Ashley Furniture 150 at 7 p.m. But Sunday brings the Euro 400 NASCAR Cup Series main event. It's scheduled to begin at 5 p.m. Three men accused of attacking a CBS Chicago reporter and photographer near the Adler Planetarium are due in court today.
2: Rafael Salinas, John Twist, and William Huerta face criminal charges. Twist is also charged with a hate crime after allegedly yelling racial slurs in Monday's incident. The three suspects were arrested later after allegedly pointing a gun at people on the sidewalk near 42nd and Western in Chicago's Brighton Park neighborhood. I'm Perry Williams.
0: A Plainfield man is being identified as the remains found in Lake Mattoon. Illinois State Police say this past Sunday night, boaters spotted part of a human arm in the lake. Investigators determined the remains belonged to Dale Wayne Turner. The incident does remain under investigation. AAA is projecting more than 72 million Americans will travel during the Independence Day holiday this year.
3: The holiday travel sets another record, but it's only a 0.5% increase from last year's as rising inflationary pressures take a toll. The travel period started on Saturday, June 27th, and goes through Sunday, July 5th, with many Americans expected to travel at least 50 miles from home. According to AAA, most travelers will hit the road, as more than 61 million travelers are projected to drive to their destinations. Air travel remains steady, while cruising and other modes of transportation see the strongest growth. I'm Mark Nefia.
0: And today we're celebrating things that a growing number of us say we've seen.
4: Today is World UFO Day, marking 79 years since a mysterious object crashed in Roswell, New Mexico. Most people believe it was a secret military project, but there are those who say it was an extraterrestrial spacecraft. So we'll go with that and celebrate intergalactic beings, depending upon if you believe. And a YouGov poll says 60% of you do. So today, take a moment and look up. Maybe you'll see something. I'm Bree Tennis.
0: From the hands of Hope of Illinois and Joliet Hope Center Newsroom, I'm Julie Cronus. 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
5: Do you believe, Julie?
0: I, it's very funny because I did an exercise with my students this summer, actually yesterday, and I have questions in a hat, and they have to go and pull it out and answer the question. And one of them is, what's a superstition that you believe? And one guy said, he believes extraterrestrials and beings from outer space walk among us.
5: Wow.
0: And I said, oh, like Men in Black. That's all I thought of. And I don't know. I don't know if I believe that for real. But then again, you know, it could be. I guess it's kind of arrogant to think that we are the only people in this whole universe.
5: Mm-hmm. I used to say that as well, but There was a gentleman by the name of Art Maurer with Joliet Junior College. He was the director of the Trackman Planetarium. They got a beautiful planetarium out there. It's fantastic. Art would say, and God, I wish I knew we were going to talk about this right now. I would have found it. But Art sent me how long it would take another alien, or another being, rather, I should say, a living being, to travel to Earth. How long it would take. Like thousands of years.
0: Really?
5: Yes.
0: Wow.
5: But then I would come back and say, well, Art, what if they had a really good propulsion system? And he would laugh, and he goes, maybe, but it would take someone 2,000 years or 5,000 years to get here, so there's no way they're extraterrestrial.
0: Really?
5: Yeah.
0: I don't know if I believe that, but then again,
5: I'm not going to argue with a guy that knows more about it than I do.
0: Yeah. Well, he. Okay. I just don't think we all know. We just don't know.
5: It's been played out now in D.C. because they're releasing some information. Government in the never-ending quest to be transparent, trying to release some information, the UFO files and things like that. So they're showing little dots go around and little shapes and things like that. But I still don't, or maybe I've missed it, I still don't see a smoking gun where I definitively will go, yep, that's a UFO. I agree with that 120%. I know they've interviewed pilots and astronauts, and they say it, so they'd know better than me, but I still haven't seen anything. Maybe you have.
0: No.
5: That would make me go, yeah, that's it. Bingo.
0: Doubting Thomas guy. Kind of thing. That's us. Yes,
5: exactly. And to be honest with you, I don't really care one way or the other.
0: Either do I actually.
5: Don't. I can't do anything about it. If they want to come down and eat us and force us to be their sex slave, then, hey, man, whatever. I mean, I'm not all for that, but it's going to happen. I have no control over the situation. I, in my life, do not at all worry about stuff I can't control. I just don't.
0: I'm getting better at that.
5: It comes with age, Julie. It comes with age.
0: Hey, I tell you, I'm there now.
5: And I just don't. I don't get worked up over. I don't get worked up over DC. I don't get worked up over aliens. I don't get worked over. I do get worked up over Springfield because I know a lot of players in the game down there, and I wish some of the players that I know would do something about the game in Springfield. But I get it; it's political, and you can't. You gotta toe the line, and so on and so forth. So I don't get worked up about stuff. I don't get worked up about stuff on social media. I just don't. If I don't like it, I just swipe to the next one. It's just life's too short, man. It is too short to worry about little green men coming down here and going, we're going to take you back home.
0: Okay.
5: That's what they would say. That's how they would say it, too, absolutely.
0: Right?
5: Got the little voice, the high voice. And
0: but are they like munchkins?
5: I picture little munchkins. I do. I picture the guy. What was the guy in Bugs Bunny, the alien, who talked like this? What was his name?
0: Oh, Marvin the Martian.
5: Was that Marvin the Martian? Good call. I would have sat here for 50 years, and that got Marvin the Martian. I did not know that was his name.
0: He was great.
5: That's why I picture aliens. I do. I don't picture him from Independence Day, where Bill Pullman goes, tonight, or whatever. Not today. I should play that. I'm thrown off by today. It feels like a Friday, but it's not.
0: But it's not a Friday, no.
5: I just felt I need to go home.
0: That's because you're off tomorrow.
5: I am. I need to go home and take a nap and wake up and start my day over again. It's not been a good day.
0: Yeah, you broke your microphone.
5: I don't like to complain. I don't complain about stuff, but I'm just telling you, I just feel weird today. Not like something weird is going to happen. I just feel off, if that makes sense.
0: No, I understand that.
5: All right.
0: You can have an off day.
5: All right. Well, the show's been great because, I'm super talented, and even if I'm off, the show's always good. Anyway, I'm joking, of course. It's being a smart aleck, but I feel, maybe I need to go eat a big omelet or something somewhere.
0: There you go.
5: Go
0: do something.
5: You want to go to Denny's after the show?
0: Yeah, reset your day. Reset your day.
5: Reset 8:40. We're going to be at Race Fan Rally today. We'll tell you more about that coming up in a minute.
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9: .848, this is 1340 WJOL Race Fan Rally tonight, 4 o'clock until 10 o'clock, live WJ will broadcast from 5 until 7. I'll be there. Jeremy Scott will be there as well. Mike Guglielmucci will be on stage with Kenny Wallace. Cadillac Groove on stage tonight. Beer trucks or beer stands. We've got, food trucks? All the restaurants in downtown Joliet will be open and rocking. And just a ball, if you've never been. We got racing simulators. We've got just things that you've never seen before up close and in person that have to do with racing. The pace car from Chicagoland Speedway will be there. Classic cars will be there.

0: were part of a car show as well. So it's going to be a lot of fun. City Center Partnerships worked really hard. City of Joliet's worked really hard to put this bad boy on. Come on down and support it tonight. I know it's going to be warm. You're not going to melt. I promise you. I will make a prediction right now. There will not be one person that melts tonight. Not one. You might sweat a little bit, but it's gorgeous. I did 3.5 hours of yard work yesterday, and I lived to tell about it. So you can come on down tonight. It's going to be breezy. It'll feel nice. There will be shade. I think they got a misting truck that's coming down. If you want to stand in front of the misting truck and get hit with some water, you can do that as well. So you're going to be fine. I don't want anyone to go, it's too hot for you to come there. It's just, no, it's too hot. No, it's too hot. No, it's not too hot. It's not. You'll be fine. You will be fine, fine, fine, fine, fine. We'll see you down there. My co-author, Lisa Bakewell, Great American Road Trip, will be there selling our books at a reduced Race Fan Rally special price, so you can check those out as well. Buy those for a gift for someone for an upcoming birthday or just someone that you want to give a gift to. It's a great idea for a gift. Just going to cost you a couple of bucks, and you got yourself a book, and we'll sign it if you want or personalize it to anybody you want personalized to. That's all tonight. Just look for the WJOL booth. Oh, Julie, I haven't said anything on the air. I was going to wait until next week.
1: Yeah.
0: If you go down tonight, you will be one some of the first people to see the brand new WJOL logo.
1: Oh.
0: After 20 years, we've got a new logo.
1: Really?
0: Mm-hmm. Have you seen the van outside?
1: I've seen it. Maybe I just didn't notice.
0: It's on our van.
1: Oh, well, now I'll see it before everyone else.
0: Yes, you will. I was going to do a social media post with it this week, but we've had so much going on. I just figured we'd wait until next week to show everyone because there's no hurry. But you'll see it soon on our website. We worked very hard. Katie Robert, who's incredible with graphics. Allie, our promotions person. Jess, our sales manager, and I. We had a small little focus group of us. And we went back and forth on what to make it look like. And we just needed something fresh and something different. The We Got 'Em Talking logo was from 2006 or 7 or something like that. So moving into a new century, moving into a new era, we wanted a new look, cleaner look. And I like it a lot. You'll see it tonight because we've got it. I think we've got our, I know it's on the van. We ordered new tents and everything for remotes. I don't know if those came in or not. Actually, you know what? It came in last week, but they screwed it up. And I don't know if they've got it done in time for this week. I'm guessing they have. So, yeah, you'll see it tonight.
1: Okay.
0: Whether it's on a tent or it's on a van, one way or the other. All right, it's 8:51. We're going to do headlines right now. 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
1: And the headlines for today, Speaker Welch tells Representative Harry Benton to resign or be expelled. Three are charged in the attack on CBS Chicago reporter and photographer. NASCAR is back this weekend and marking the 79th anniversary of Roswell. On the roads, I-80 westbound slows Chicago over to Hobart. I-55 northbound slows again from Weber to 355 and then central to Kedzie. Outbound heavy, LaGrange to County Line Road. And in Lamont, Archer just north of 127th. Look out for a crash. Today, hot, 95 degrees. Tonight, low 73. Currently, it is 85 from the WJOL Traffic Center. I'm Julie Cronus.
0: Thank you, Julie. Appreciate it. Have a great weekend, and we'll see you on Tuesday. It's 8:53, sports time. Cubs are in action tomorrow against the Cardinals. White Sox in action tonight at Cleveland. Sox lost to Baltimore last night. Cubs beat the Padres 23-3. Slammers have won 8 of their last 10. They beat Lake Erie 10-8. They're back at Lake Erie tonight, then home to start a 9-game homestand tomorrow night at Slammer Stadium. United States moving on to the next round of the World Cup. Stars and Stripes shut out Bosnia-Herzegovina from Santa Clara, 2-0. Foe Balogun netted a goal just before the half, picked up a red card early in the second, so he's out of the next game against Belgium. Malik Tillman scored the other goal. United States moving on to the round of 16. I think that's only happened one other time, I believe. It's pretty good. No, they've been in the round of 16, but this is the first time they've actually, only the second time that they've won a game to get to the round of six. I'll get the stat for you. Spain, Austria today, Switzerland, Algeria, and Portugal against Croatia coming up later on. The John Deere Classic underway already out in the Quad Cities. Brian Campbell, the Illini alum, is your defending champion. And Chicagoland Speedway welcomes back for the first time since 2019, NASCAR to the 1.5-mile D-shaped oval. Yes, it's not a perfect oval. There's a straightaway on the back. You probably didn't know that, did you? Yeah, it's straight. And then the rest of the track is curved. We've got the Race Fan Rally tonight. Then tomorrow night, ARCA Menards Series Ashley Furniture 150. That's the ARCA race. That starts at 7 o'clock, qualifying at 2:35. And then afterwards, Nashville Electric Company will be performing at the track for a free post-race concert. Saturday, Lucha Libre Wrestling, Mexican Wrestling, required, no ticket required, and that's going to take place during the day, during fan hours, both Saturday and Sunday. Fan Zone is 12 to 4:30 on Saturday, 11:30 to 5 on Sunday. It's at Champions Park, right out in front of the grandstands. Then, of course, you've got the NASCAR Rally Parts race at Chicagoland Speedway. I'm just looking through all the different things here and trying to skip some of them. 4:30 start time. They'll qualify at 2:30. And the kids are getting in for free on Friday and Saturday, I believe. And I think half price on Sunday is what Jackie said to us earlier this morning. And then afterwards, Rebel Queen's post-race concert. Sunday, Busch Light Summer Series featuring Mitchell Tenpenny, Country Music Sensation, will be on the track. That'll take place at what time? What time is Mitchell going to be on? Does it say? I'll make sure everybody knows. I don't see the time that he's going to play. Oh, it looks like, I'm sorry, 3 o'clock. There we go. It does say 3 o'clock. The race is at 5 o'clock. Okay, and then a big fire. They say the biggest fireworks show you've ever seen right afterwards. NASCAR Cup Series qualifying will be at 2:30 on Saturday. The O'Reilly Auto Parts Series qualifying will be at 1 o'clock on Saturday. So there you go. I think we covered it all. 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
1: ABC News. I'm Sherry Preston. Some economists had been predicting that the World Cup would have a huge impact on American jobs. That, however, never panned out. ABC's Jim Ryan has more on June hiring numbers.
5: With so many soccer fans traveling domestically or from overseas to FIFA's North American venues, Goldman Sachs predicted a gain of 40,000 jobs in leisure and hospitality. But the Bureau of Labor Statistics says that sector lost 61,000 positions. In a separate report, the Labor Department says initial claims for state jobless benefits fell slightly last week to 215,000 applications.
1: The U.S. men's team did win against Bosnia-Herzegovina last night, advancing to the round of 16 in the World Cup for the first time in 22 years. In Venezuela, rescuers pulled a 43-year-old security guard alive from a collapsed basement, ending a days-long operation that began shortly after the twin earthquakes more than a week ago. The man had been trapped since June 24th under a shopping center. With doctors warning people about extreme heat that's covering the eastern half of the country, it'll be a holiday weekend of overtime for New York City police officers. ABC's Phil Tate's in Manhattan.
6: NYPD officers started to work 12-hour shifts yesterday. They'll continue to work these extended hours through next week, and that's as much preparations are underway for the July 4th celebrations. Now, this just in, Con Ed also announcing that they have reduced voltage by 8% in Riverdale and parts of Bronx.
1: Well, there are communities up and down the East Coast trying to conserve as well. The couple who scaled the Empire State Building spire on Wednesday were known to police, says ABC's Aaron Katursky.
7: This couple has done this before, documenting their exploits from around the world online and in Skywalkers, a love story on Netflix.
8: Love is like heights. The fear never goes away. You just get better at facing it.
7: The daredevils are now facing a slew of charges.
1: Police checking surveillance video as they decide on which charges. You're listening to ABC News.
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1: 4th of July and America 250 celebrations this weekend mean a lot of people away from their homes.
11: Play saying that more than 72 million Americans will be traveling at some point over this holiday period. And if you are flying, today will be the busiest day for that. The FAA saying that they'll be handling more than 52,000 flights today. That is thousands more than it handles on a typical day. And TSA is expected to screen more than 3 million passengers today.
12: That's ABC's Matt Rivers, who is reporting from Newark International Airport. A major attack by Russia on Ukraine's capital city overnight. Hundreds of drones and missiles fired on Kyiv. At least 20 people were killed and more than 100 hurt. The bombardment lasting for 11 hours. A nun on her way to Mass, arrested by federal immigration agents in Texas. Then she was taken into detention, one of 10,000 taken into custody over just the past few days.
13: We're learning that Sister Leticia Ubwaja, a Nigerian national, was arrested and detained by immigration enforcement while walking to Mass. It happened last Sunday in McAllen, Texas. Bishop Daniel E. Flores of the Diocese of Brownsville calling her a source of goodness and hope in their community. Just a few hours after her arrest, DHS later releasing Sister Ubwaja, who's been in the U.S. for at least 10 years, but her immigration status is unclear.
12: ABC's Jay O'Brien, the administration's repeatedly pledged to go after the worst of the worst in the immigration crackdown. Many have said that's not happening and that others are getting swept up instead. This is ABC News.
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1: Illinois House Speaker Emanuel Chris Welch yesterday called for Representative Harry Benton to resign and promised to initiate expulsion proceedings against the Plainfield Democrat if he doesn't. Welch's demands comes 5 months after he kicked Benton out of the Democratic caucus and stripped him of his committee assignments with no public explanation. Allegations of sexual harassment were reportedly made against Benton. If he does resign and withdraws his name in the November ballot, the Democratic Party chairs in Kendall and Will counties would select the person who would complete his term and replace him on the ballot. Joliet kicking off Independence Day weekend with the return of Race Fan Rally today. It's presented by the Joliet City Center Partnership. Celebrates Joliet's rich motorsports history and heritage and the return of NASCAR racing to the area. Fans will have the opportunity to see race cars up close, meet drivers, enjoy live entertainment, visit vendors, and participate in interactive activities from 4 until 10 today. From the hands of Hope of Illinois and Joliet Hope Center Newsroom, I'm Julie Cronus. 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

0: This is Will County's News Talk Sports, 1340 WJOL. It is Thursday. Feels like a Friday. It's time for another edition of Car Talk, brought to you by Darcy Buick GMC, Darcy Hyundai, Darcy Mitsubishi, and Darcy Chevrolet in Morris. Chris Jett is in the house, service department manager at Darcy Buick GMC. Happy 4th, Mr. Jett.
1: Yes, yeah, same to you, Scott.
0: Big plans?
1: No, just kind of laying low around the house and around the club and just hanging out.
0: Yeah, I'm trying to figure out what I'm doing. I mean, we got a target-rich environment. I am playing golf for a couple on Saturday.
1: Okay.
0: It's a group of guys that plays up at Prairie Bluff in Lockport every Memorial Day and 4th of July. And apparently I'm one of the cool kids now.
1: Oh,
0: because I got invited.
1: You're all grown up?
0: I'm all grown up. No, I actually started to play golf again this summer. Wow. And they know that. So they're like, come. I'm like, yes. We did a Memorial Day. They do it 4th of July and they do it Labor Day.
1: Yeah. Oh, I thought maybe just somebody couldn't make it, so they
0: yeah, probably. Yeah.
1: You know how that goes.
0: Yeah, Kyle Sluggan.
1: Yeah. Nobody else will always play. For
0: so
1: sure.
0: Anyway,
1: that's cool.
0: And then
1: cool.
0: I want to do the track for a little bit on Sunday, I think.
1: Mm-hmm.
0: And Race Fan Rally tonight.
1: And yeah, you guys got busy schedule.
0: Yeah, we do. We do.
1: That's cool.
0: When is Darcy close this week? In the fall?
1: Just to Saturday.
0: And Sunday.
1: And Sunday, of course. Yep.
0: So, but you are open tomorrow.
1: Correct. Yes,
0: service department should be busy tomorrow.
1: Yeah, it's always busy.
0: Because a lot of people are off.
1: Yep, exactly. So,
0: All right. Good.
1: Busy.
0: All right, well, Chris is here, and we'd love to talk to you. If you have a question, you can text the R.E. Duchesne Construction text line, 815-254-7300. Just text in a question. We'll ask it, and then you'll be eligible to win a summer service inspection. You can email me, Scott Slocum at WJOL.com. 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Or you can call the Turk Furniture Studio line, 815-254-7300. 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We'll put you on the air, and we'll put your name into the hat. Now, that summer service inspection is an oil change, a car wash, a car detail, a tire rotation, and a complete inspection of your car. So give us a shout, and you'll have a chance to win that prize. It's worth about $249. I was going to ask you about those car details. Those are available for anyone for purchase, correct?
1: Correct, correct.
0: Okay, so you make an appointment, you bring it in.
1: Mm-hmm.
0: Could you stay or should you have somebody?
1: No, definitely drop it off.
0: Drop it off.
1: It takes some time.
0: Okay.
1: Yep. Yeah, we want to make sure they're not rushing through it and do a proper job. So usually, drop it off in the morning and be done in the afternoon for pickup.
0: Okay. All right, and what does, so I see so many people, these free car washes and everything vacuuming it out, and I'll always kind of nosily look in and go, you need a detail, pal, because you ain't getting that done. So describe what a detail is for those who aren't familiar with it, because folks, my definition would be you make it look like new.
1: Well, yeah, and, the inside, we get in there, obviously, we vacuum everything out, wipe everything down, try to get the cracks and crevices. Your mats are all be cleaned, and depending on the mats, run through a mat washer or the rubber mats. They're scrubbed and cleaned. Everything, like I said, wiped down, vacuumed. Got some fresh scent and that stuff that is sprayed in there. It makes it smell good, obviously too. Smells
0: sure.
1: Clean. On the outside, we do full wash on the outside. Not just run through the car wash, get some hand love in there and taking care of that. Not necessarily a full wax on the vehicle, but it will be definitely clean.
0: Maybe
1: and some, hand spray wax sprayed on it. But, yeah, anything like extra buffing and things like that, that would be an extra
0: okay.
1: charge.
0: That's how it works. It's super simple. It's easy, and you will not recognize your car in most cases when you get it back. So that is up for, look at you like, don't promise too much. Oh, no, I've seen what you guys do. I mean, the car's got to be in good shape. It's only going to, it'll go back in time a few years. And if you have not treated your car with tender, loving care, it's going to be hard to make it look good.
1: And I think even a lot of people, unless you're really, really on top of it, your car gets dusty, dirty, just getting in and out of it if you work in an outside environment,
0: yep.
1: especially.
0: Yes.
1: So, and down by me, bugs are terrible going down the road and in the cornfields and things like that. So they're hard to stay on top of and keep clean unless you're one of the people that enjoy doing that.
0: No.
1: I am not one of them at all. Anybody that knows me would know that I am not a one to Like to clean my car. I like a clean car. I just don't like to do it. How's that? Does that sound sound right?
0: I think so. Yeah. You noticed the corn sweat this week?
1: Oh yeah, it's getting there.
0: It's a thing, man.
1: It is. It's for real. I was laughing when you were talking about that this week.
0: It's a thing. Those two good old boys talking about corn sweat. And I've seen corn grow already this week. It loves this humid weather.
1: God, it's amazing. It goes from here to here, and like you say, it's over your head.
0: Yep.
1: It'll be tasseling before we know.
0: You got it right. Yeah. All right. Hey, real quick, I got a text message, 815-955, our year old friend, Johnny Lawson.
1: Oh, Johnny. Okay.
0: Yep.
1: From Johnny?
0: John, and maybe. John's capable of texting. He could drive a funny car like nobody's business. That guy should have been a star.
1: Yeah.
0: I mean, he was.
1: He was a star. He was our star.
0: Should have been top fuel star.
1: Yeah, he was awesome. Great, and a great dude.
0: Yeah, even better dude than Carl Dracer. He was one of the best. Anyway, John and Lisa's beautiful 1957 Chevy Nostalgia Funny Car will be at Race Fan Rally tonight.
1: Oh, that's great. Great, great, great. Very cool. Very cool.
0: Think we can get him to punch it?
1: I don't know. He's kind of into that.
0: God, you remember one of the craziest events ever, and I know you do. Remember, and now that Statue of Limitations has run out, I can say this. No one was ever injured. Remember the old Joliet Father's Day car show down along the river?
1: Oh, yeah.
0: It was in Bicentennial Park, and it was across the street by the old police station. You remember the drag races over there?
1: The burnout. Oh, yeah, burnout. I had the pleasure of going to a Lawson wedding years ago, many, many years ago. 30-some years ago, and the wedding procession went through, and they had to stop for a burnout. So every car, it didn't matter, grandma car, fast car, whatever, everybody had to do a burnout. It was like quite the spectacle.
0: This event, if you don't remember it, they set up a mini burnout area, but they'd bring top alcohol. There'd be one or two top alcohol cars. And we're standing from me to you away from it. And they light it up. Arnie the farmer, Beswick, used to bring his hot rod. And all they had for safety was, I mean, they put up a jersey wall, stuff like that. But at the very end was just a pile of sand that, boom. I still, to this day, cannot believe an insurance company underwrote that.
1: Crazy, crazy stuff.
0: That was nuts, man. Yeah. And Lawson used to light it up, and it was absolutely amazing. All right, Johnny, and if that's you or Lisa, we will see you tonight. We've got a questionnaire for you, Mr. Jett, 815-603. The question is, I have heard that older vehicles, it's not good to change the transmission fluid because then you're going to start having problems with it shifting. Is that true? I have an older Toyota with 220,000 plus miles. It slightly shifts hard, and I'm just nervous that if I change the oil on it, it's going to start giving issues.
1: Yeah, that's a tough one. I have seen that happen, and actually just had a conversation with a customer that was out of state that was having that exact issue. It is a thing. When you get in there and you drop that fluid out, some debris, everything's in the bottom, you're stirring that up a little bit there, so sometimes that stuff will go through the valves in the transmission. If we're going to do it at that mileage, I think sometimes you're better off to do a fluid exchange with a flush, sometimes they call it, which where we hook a machine to it, and we're actually flushing the fluid, the old fluid out, and putting new in at the same time, so everything's working mechanically, and it's able to flush that fluid out. But it is a real thing with some miles on it. You open up a can of worms. You know, you can't predict what's going to happen, but it definitely has happened, and you don't want to jump into that. But if you got a problem already in this thing, it's gonna go bad eventually. Yeah. Either way. So you know what I mean? I mean, a problem is not going to go away. It's not going to fix itself. And typically changing the fluid is not going to fix that problem.
0: You're not going to get another 220K.
1: Probably not.
0: What's the most miles you've ever heard on a car?
1: Oh, over 500.
0: No, one engine?
1: Well, yeah, yeah. Yeah, and the diesels, I mean, you throw a diesel truck out there, they're, what I mean? They're millions.
0: A million?
1: Yeah, I mean, okay. They've been rebuilt and stuff like that, but, the original, yep.
0: Interesting. So there's your answer. Hope that helped.
1: Yeah, that was a clear as mud answer probably there. yeah, it could go either way. If the thing's acting up, I don't think I would.
2: Don't mess with it.
1: Don't mess with it.
2: Don't mess with it. When he says it shifts hard, what is?
1: Yeah, when
2: you're
1: talking
2: about stick shift.
1: No, so in between, like, you know, you can count the shifts in your car if you really pay attention in an automatic. So when it goes to do that shift, which should be fairly seamless that you shouldn't feel, you get a little bang, probably, a little harsh shift.
2: Okay. Yep. All right. 815-254-7300, RE Duchesne Construction text line or the Turk Furniture studio line. You can call in. We had a caller on hold and they dropped off. You want to call back in? We'll do our best to get you on before the program ends, or you can email me, Scott Slocum at WJOL.com. Again, that's Scott Slocum at WJOL.com. I wanted to, while we're in between questions here, I wanted to play something. So I'm swiping the other night. You know, sitting there and on X or TikTok, go back and forth, and I'm swiping. And
1: I thought that was what the kids do in the dating app.
2: Oh, it is. They say that too, but
1: I don't know. I'm trying to get hip with the time.
2: I call it swiping.
1: My daughter's home, and she's trying to teach me the lingo. Trying to get with the time.
2: All right. So I saw this, and I literally fell in love with it. You can't see it, but you can hear it, people. Hold on. Thought I had everything ready to go, and I want this from the start. It's worthy. It's 27 seconds of pure gold.
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4: Hi, how y'all doing?
3: Chris Jett with two T's.
4: Just Jett.
3: Just Jett.
4: Jett.
3: Chris Jett.
1: glad you like that.
2: Yeah. That was so
3: time
2: good.
3: Time for another edition.
2: Chris comes walking in and he goes, I saw it. He goes, how'd I do? I go, you were great. You're absolutely fantastic. Maggie is, she's the head of promotion.
1: Marketing.
2: Marketing. She's head of marketing. She's also a performer. And she's really good. And it was funny because I watched it once and I was like, I didn't quite get it. And then I listened again because I didn't have the volume up very high. And Jet, that's funny.
1: Yeah, yeah. She's very funny.
2: You're like,
1: she's very funny.
2: Just Jet.
1: If you watch some of her other videos, they're
2: pretty
1: with
2: good.
1: The other managers. Yeah, they're pretty good.
2: You
1: pretty
2: did,
1: good stuff.
2: Nice job.
1: Well, thank you.
2: You're
1: appreciate
2: like, just
1: that.
2: Jet. Just Jet. Hi, good morning. You're on WJOL. Who's this?
5: How's Jeff? How are you doing,
2: Jeffrey?
5: Guys?
2: What's up, big dog?
5: I have a question. I'm going through like a headlight every once in a while in a blinker on a older Lincoln. It doesn't really matter, but the glass does not seem to be cracked, but it gets a lot of condensation. If I take the whole thing, the unit out, and can I use silicone and try to seal that, or am I just better off buying one?
1: You can try that, Jeff, if it's fairly easy to get out. You know, on some of them vehicles, you know, they can be pretty labor-intensive to get out. And at that point, I would say if I'm going to take it out, I'm going to just replace it and be done with it. But, yeah, you could try that, sealing the seams of it. But we've tried that before, and, you know, you got about a 50-50 shot at, you know, keeping that moisture out of there. So if you can find one.
5: It's not really difficult to get out, so that's the good part.
1: Yeah. So, I mean, it's worth a shot to try before you go out and buy one. But, you know, you can search and find some aftermarket replacement capsules sometimes that are, regularly reasonably priced. So, that might be an option, too.
5: Would you use silicone or what kind of?
1: Yeah, just a clear silicone that would be fine just to seal it. Yep.
5: All right, great. Thanks, guys.
2: All right, welcome. Thank you, Jeffrey. Have a good fourth, buddy. We appreciate it. And happy birthday, America.
1: America.
2: You got
1: great,
2: it.
1: Great place to be.
2: A wonderful place to be. Did you watch any of the soccer last night?
1: I caught highlights. I was not available to watch it, but I was checking highlights on my phone, and it sounds like it was great. And we got some soccer geeks at work, for lack of a better word. I think that's what I called them this morning. And they were pretty pumped this morning, so... said it was pretty awesome.
2: Well, that'd be two nights in a row, too, because I know there's a lot of Mexico fans there, too. A bunch. And that game, the Mexican game the other night was absolutely incredible. And now Mexico gets England.
1: Right.
2: At home in Azteca, that huge stadium, on, is it Sunday or is it Monday? I think it's Sunday. That is going to be, oh, my God.
1: Yeah, it's going to be crazy.
2: It is going to be crazy. I'll find out for sure exactly when it's going to be. All right, we've got some new service, well, actually new sales deals that I want to let you know about. Maggie, the aforementioned Maggie, just sent this to me a little bit ago. But before we do this, let's do what you've got in the service.
1: 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As always, got our tire price match guarantee. But they have rebates straight from General Motors on brake pads, wiper blades, cabin and air filters, brake rotors, batteries, and engine air filters and cabin filters, like I said. But what's nice about this one is you can stack these all on top of each other. It's not like you can only use one.
2: Oh,
1: so
2: cool.
1: They're stackable rebates. So providing your repair order's got these items on it, you send in your rebate. And there's also a promotion going. 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If you use Mobil 1 oil, some guests request Mobil 1 oil. 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But like the Corvettes, we service a lot of Corvettes, believe it or not, and they require Mobil 1 oil. You get a free Bluetooth speaker, supposedly.
2: Wow.
1: I've never seen it. I see a picture of it. Just something, a promotion.
2: Sure.
1: Just, you know, send in, hey, I use Mobil 1 oil. Here's a repair order. I paid for it. And they will, General Motors will send you a little Bluetooth speaker. It says GM and Mobil 1 on it.
2: So. Cool. What is, I don't want to say special, but what is different about Mobil that Corvettes say this is manufactured?
1: Just, you know, manufactured, a little longer longevity with that oil, better additives in it for the Corvette, a little more of a performance oil, if you would.
2: Okay.
1: But some guests request that in the regular vehicle, which is absolutely fine. But unfortunately, the cost is substantially more.
2: Oh, yeah. It is substantially more?
1: Yep.
2: All right. Well, cool. And that's not made here in our area at the refinery in Chanon, Joliet, no?
1: No.
2: Okay.
1: I don't believe so. I mean, might be parts of it, you know, but
2: Exactly. All right, from sales end of things, we've got employee pricing for everyone. 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
1: Oh, HD is the heavy duty. That's the 2,500 Denali package. And then there's also 1,500 series Denalis also.
2: When you see an HD, you know it's an HD, right?
1: Oh, yeah.
2: You're like, oh, yeah.
1: They're just bad. I'm a little guy. I can't have little guy syndrome, so I'd love that. I mean, and the people that tow campers and things like that, I mean, there's a purpose for them.
2: Sure.
1: Farmers, and they're just bad-looking trucks.
2: Also, Buick's 2250 off 0.9% APR, no payments for 90. And they got about 200 Buicks in stock, and the GMC Acadia, 750 purchase allowance, 2.9% APR. Darcy and GMC are professional grade.
1: Way.
2: I think that's it.
1: That's it.
2: Let me check the emails real quick and the text messages.
1: Yeah, so my new truck, 1500 AT4 pickup. My brother-in-law bought a new 2500 HD, and they're very similar in color, and we park next to each other, and he makes fun of me. I got a little boy truck. So
2: let's get one more call in here this morning. Hi, good morning. You're on WJOL. Who's this?
6: Hi, this is Mary.
2: Hi, Mary. Where are you calling from today?
6: From Seneca, Illinois.
2: All right, Seneca.
1: All right.
2: You go out to Seneca every once in a while.
1: Only the Irish.
2: I play a Seneca Oaks. Is there a Seneca Oaks golf course out there? Seneca Oaks, I think it's called. Yeah. Good golf course.
6: Yeah.
2: What you got, Mayor?
6: I got a question. My car is saying service the tire monitor system.
1: Mm-hmm.
6: How expensive is that, and what do we need to do?
1: Well, we need to bring it in and find out which sensor in which tire is causing a fault. Typically, one of them is not reading, or maybe a couple of them aren't reading. And then we would have to dismount the tire, put a new sensor in, and then relearn the system. Those sensors, you're talking probably, and depending on the model vehicle, say $200 a piece that's installed and programmed. And okay. Like you said, price can vary depending on the model and things like that. I'm just kind
6: of
1: shooting from the hip there. Yeah.
6: 2018 Chevy Trax.
1: Okay. Yeah. Yeah, it should be right in that area. So, and definitely, yeah, bring it in. I mean, and that's something we can fairly easy diagnose, you know, which sensor's bad, unless there's something crazy going on. But typically, that's what the issue is when that service monitor system comes on there. Do you have the readouts on your car? You can see the tire pressures?
6: When
1: you scroll through there? Does any of them read blank, like read, like with just check marks there or dashes? Because typically that would be the one that would be bad. Because it's not written back to computer. So.
2: Yeah, take a look at it next time you're in the car and see if any of them are just blank.
1: Yep.
6: Oh, okay. And then that's how you, and then just call and make an appointment with you guys, right?
1: Yep, 100%. And you're over in Seneca, so more store, or if you're up in Joliet way, you can come to our store at Hessington Road, and we can get you fixed up in no time. Stock them parts.
6: I bought some at Darcy in Morris.
1: Okay.
2: You got it. All right.
6: Do you
2: need
6: my last name now or what?
2: Does it start with a P?
6: Yes, it does.
2: You got it, girl. I got you. I got your last name. Thank you, Mary.
6: Thank you.
1: Okay. Thanks, Mary.
2: Yep. We need to draw a winner's name, and we've got three people. We'll draw one name out of the hat, and it is Mary. Mary Castilli. Congratulations. She going to go to either one?
1: Either one. It doesn't matter.
2: Okay. You got a service department. Summer service inspection, and then it'll take care of that sensor while you're there as well. And you got to work out the price with them on that. But oil change, car wash, car detail, tire rotation, all of that will be taken care of. Thank you, Mary. And Chris, have a good fourth, buddy.
1: Have a good fourth, everyone.
7: 1340 WJOL presents A Rich Conversation with Rich Renick. No politics, no controversy. Just the lively art of conversation about interesting people in our world. Here's Rich Renick.
8: As our day continues, remember that no act of kindness, no matter how small, is ever wasted. Hi, hello, how are you? And welcome to A Rich Conversation. I'm Rich Renick. My guest today represents a family that has given us decades of musical entertainment. In the 1950s and the 1960s, he was Ricky Nelson.
9: Well,

0: There you go, representing a musical family that goes back generations. Matthew Nelson's identical twin brother and my returning guest, Gunnar Nelson. Welcome back, my friend.
1: Hey, Rich, thanks for having me again. I appreciate it.
0: Oh, it's always a wonderful opportunity to chat with you. There's so much to talk about. And when I said we have decades of music, well, actually, the musical family of the Nelsons goes back even further than that. The last time we talked, you set the record straight when I mentioned that the Nelsons had hit the charts with music for three generations.
1: It does, actually. I think we're six generations in now. Every generation of Nelson did what was appropriate and relevant to their particular generation. Like Grandpa Ozzie and Grandma Harriet, they had a big band, and they had a number one in 1935 with a song called And Then Some. And our dad, of course, with his rockabilly, had Poor Little Fool and Traveling Man as his number ones. We had Love and Affection in 1990 with our band Nelson. But long before Oz and Harriet, the first Nelsons came to America from Scandinavia as circus performers. And then that went to vaudeville and the package shows that we used to tour around on the trains and stuff like that. This is basically what Nelsons have always seemed to do. To clarify, what I always thought that we were in the entertainment business as a family, but Harriet set me straight and she said, boys, just keep this in mind. If you wind up doing this for a living, but the Nelson family has always been in the connection business, not in the entertainment business. So keep that in mind and answer the work for us.
0: Now, speaking about connecting, when you're performing at a concert, Gunnar, are you seeing that some of the folks who are coming to see you are there because they were enamored with the music of your dad?
1: Well, it depends on the show that we do, Rich, because we do several different shows. One that we love doing is Ricky Nelson Remembered. That's very specific, and it's celebrating our dad's music, and it's a great celebration. Those hits are just unstoppable. He sold 500 million singles in his career, but those songs really lean more towards country and country rock, which we enjoy playing. I love playing the Telecaster, so that's a lot of fun. But that's very specific, and usually that audience is a little older, as you can imagine. But we still, at this point, we get a lot of people that grew up just because their parents were playing that music in the house when they were kids. And that's one thing. And of course, our band Nelson, we've just caught a pretty major lick with that band and just got back from Milan, Italy. So it really depends. It was a simple question with a complicated answer, but I hope that helped.
0: It sure does. Yeah, and I'm also thinking that when you're performing as Nelson, how many of the audience members are fans of your dad and they come to your concert more as a curiosity?
1: Yeah, that's really kind of cool. Matthew and I do that in two different forms. We do it as an acoustic duo as well as with our full band. Now, if we do it with our full band, obviously the energy is a lot more intense and the volume's a lot louder and all that. And we come out there on stage, and if somebody has shown up to a Nelson concert thinking that they're going to get Ricky Nelson, I see the look of surprise. The husband's looking at the wives looking at the husbands going, what did we do here? But then they realize, there's a really great through line through it. It's always been about great songs and melody. And even if it's not their cup of tea, by the end of the show, they're converted. And you can tell, to me, the greatest feeling as an entertainer being on stage is converting people. Matthew and I have always been considered kind of in music as guilty until proven innocent with our legacy and with the image from the first band and all stuff. And we get that, but we have the most fun playing in front of perhaps someone else's audience and winning them over by the end of our show. We're very used to that. And as a matter of fact, we wrote a book talking about that whole thing and correcting those misperceptions. And it's different now. All of a sudden, all of the same people who I suppose in high school who were listening to the heavier bands, and they were listening to the Metallicas and a lot of those pop metal bands that were hot when Bon Jovi was Living on a Prayer, now rediscovered Nelson's music for what it is. It's really finely crafted songs that Matthew and I have written. We produced ourselves, recorded ourselves, and they're starting to figure out that it wasn't just a marketing ploy from Geffen Records, who pretty much back in the day didn't help us. They marketed us as kind of a hard rock boy band, and that doesn't lend itself to credibility. So, here we are all these years later, 40 years later, and Matt and I are still out there and doing what I have always wanted to do, which is play our songs for great crowds. And as long as they're still coming, we're still playing.
0: Gunnar, when you were growing up, being around your dad's friends, you probably didn't even know who they were at that time growing up. But the influence that you had from all of these people, Gunnar, How did that mold what sound you were looking for when you branched out on your own looking for your own music?
1: Well, I mean, it's all cyclical, isn't it? I mean, like when we were growing up, there are all those luminaries that I didn't know that they were luminaries at the time. I mean, no kid really knows who a famous person really is. They've got no perspective. But back in that particular day, it was during that whole Laurel Canyon scene that was going on in L.A. And everybody up there, all the artists pretty much had open door policies. And at any given time, you'd find people kind of hanging out in the house with an acoustic guitar and singing three-part harmony and writing with our dad and all that. And, of course, those were the Crosby, Stills, and Nash guys and the Jackson Browns, Joni Mitchells, Bob Dylans, Linda Ronstadt when she was a kid, you know, all that stuff. And we had no perspective. We just grew up thinking, all right, this is our normal, and everybody should be able to write a song at the drop of a hat and sing in perfect key and all that. So that was great social proof for the two of us. I suppose it would be no different if I were a Manning and I was raised in the Manning family and I wanted to play football. You know, it was just always around, or like one of John Force's kids for drag racing. It's just what the family always did. So it was really kind of our normal. And what that serves to do is give you great social proof that doing that in the first place to make a living and doing it at the highest of levels is absolutely possible because it's been around you since you were a baby.
0: Now, when you were looking at getting the sound of Nelson, now you and Matthew are identical twins, right? Do you agree on all of the direction that you were looking to achieve?
1: Well, I think it just kind of happened naturally because Nelson's music, even when we debuted in 1990, if you really listen through it, it's not like anything else that was happening at the time. Everybody else in heavy rock bands, they were coming from a very traditional blues background, the 1-4-5 blues. So an example of that would be, let's say, a Guns N' Roses, or, you know, even going back further, you know, Aerosmith.

0: both gravitated towards that sound. We didn't sit down per se and go, hey, we're going to do this, because to me, that's more like cosplaying. That's like aiming it. We just allowed our music to be and flow naturally. And I think people can feel that when they listen to it.
1: When you were looking at putting together the first album, often the producer is the one who says, okay, guys, here's what you're going to do. You're going to do this. You're going to do this. But you were pretty much left on your own to do what it was you wanted to do.
0: Well, it's a blessing and a curse of being a brand new band. You know, at the time, Matthew and I were signed to the 800-pound gorilla in the industry, which was Geffen Records. And our A&R guy was a legend, a guy named John Kolodner. And if you saw the Dude Looks Like a Lady video for Aerosmith, he's the guy that turns around in the wedding dress with the beard. That was our point guy at our record company. Funny enough, he is the guy that put Aerosmith back together and originally signed AC/DC way back in the day. The guy's an industry legend. And Matthew and I were just kind of fighting for air, really, with the roster that was happening at the time. You got to imagine, you know, getting we're two new guys, brand new band, and we're fighting for space on a roster that's got Whitesnake. Aerosmith was doing the Pump record. Cher was doing Heart of Stone. Peter Gabriel was doing Sledgehammer. All this stuff was going on at that time. So Matthew and I were pretty much left to our own to fend for ourselves and find our own sound. And like you mentioned, we had a producer at the time named Mark Tanner, you know, really cool guy. But you know, I think he figured that he put in all the time with us when we were making our demos to get signed to Geffen. So back in that day, basically demos, for the most part, I mean, the technology was such that a demo did not sound like a record. You would have to eventually go back into the recording studio, the professional recording studio back then, and pay scads of dollars to re-record your stuff with computers and stuff. Basically, everything is a master in progress. But back then, I mean, we had to go back into Cherokee Recording Studios, a legendary rock room, and do all that. And our producer pretty much checked out. You know, he didn't even show up to the studio past a certain point. And you're right, it was sink or swim time. And it was, you know, up to me at the console working with a second engineer to put mixes together. And like, for example, the mix that you hear on the radio today of After the Rain is mine as a 19-year-old kid who was desperately trying to not lose his record deal. Because if I'd gone back to Geffen at the time and said, hey, we're having problems in the studio, they just would have dropped us. You know, we faked it until we made it. The results are what they are.
1: They really are. Well, John Kolodner must have known what he was doing, because the album After the Rain wound up selling, 3 million copies? So they must be doing something right. You're listening to A Rich Conversation. I'm Rich Renick. And my returning guest is one half of Nelson, the group, and also the younger identical twin brother of Matthew, Gunnar Nelson. Now, the last time we were chatting, Gunnar, we were talking about the book that was going to be released. Well, it has been released. The title is What Happened to Your Hair, and is now a number one bestseller. Gunnar, I don't read a lot of books. I don't read. I know how to. But I did get your book. I did buy the book. I have it in front of me, What Happened to Your Hair. And I love the tagline, how we played loud, loved proud, and never backed down together, by Matthew and Gunnar Nelson. It's really a great book. I love how it's put together.
0: It was one of the most difficult things we've ever done because it was written by us, no ghostwriters. And you can tell when you go through it that it's got this tone that could never be captured by an outside writer. We knew we had to do it ourselves, but it's over 500 pages, over 50 chapters, and it's written in a very conversational way.
1: So, Gunnar, I have the book in front of me, and what I'd like to do is use the book to continue our discussion. So what I'm going to do here is I'm going to start thumbing from the back of the book to the front slowly. And when you feel the urge, just tell me to stop.
0: Okay.
1: I'm thumbing.
0: Why are you thumbing? You're thumbing. Okay. How about now?
1: Okay. Now, it's kind of interesting because you alternate chapters. So Matthew writes one chapter, you write one. Okay. I am at page 375, and the name of the chapter is After the Rain.
0: Okay, great. So at that particular point, that was about the release of our record. Everything up until that point was, you know, us from birth all the way up to there, and dealing with our father's plane crash and learning about it the way we did. Matthew and I each wrote a chapter on that, because that was a question

0: more addressed. And at that point in the book, you know, you can tell it took 375 pages to get to the world's biggest overnight success. So we put in the time. The whole point was, Matt and I started playing when we were 6 years old and did our first professional recording session when we were 12, playing the LA club scene. And, you know, what people don't know this is, like, back in the day, look, the music industry was very different back then. It was, there was some, a semblance of a formula you could follow. Traditionally, you would put a band together, you would build a following, you'd get scouted by a label, they'd sign you, you'd make a record, you'd make a video, because MTV was the biggest thing going at the time. And if you had a hot video and all that kind of stuff, then you were a household name. That's what you could kind of count on back then. Everything's different now. But for the two of us, as I mentioned before, there were no givens, believe it or not. Even being sons of, like we were, you know, we come from an industry, like a lot of industries, where the executives that survive are the ones that always seem to be in the meetings. They always seem to be at the lunches, but they never seem to be the ones signing on the dotted line and making the decisions. They always make sure that they're very safe. And the reason why we targeted John Kolodner was because there was no way they were ever going to fire John. He had way too much success at that point. And we knew it was going to take a little bit of time for Matthew and I to develop our sound. So it was 3 years of doing demos and writing and getting rejected by John and going back and forth. And the After the Rain record that came from that, those were the best songs over a 3 year writing period. And we were actually going in there and doing demos and delivering at least 5 songs a month. So if you do the math, you know, those were the ones that kind of made the cut after all that time. And Matt and I were still kids. You know, when we released that thing, I mean, Love and Affection went number one on our 22nd birthday. So, you know, our dad died when we were 18. And from that point in time to when we released, there was a lot of learning and a lot of growing going on personally, discovering who we wanted to be as people. And I think the most important thing that we talk about in this book is realizing that what gave us our edge and what was our superpower was finding that silver lining in every dark cloud. It's really been what we've always done. So we put an album together intentionally called After the Rain that was supposed to inspire people. I mean, I'm not saying that life doesn't suck at times. It does. But your attitude is everything. And the only thing that you can control is what you make of the circumstances that come your way. And the two of us have always been positive people. We've taken a lot of heat for that. You know, we weren't really catering to the 85% of the people that were buying Guns N' Roses records necessarily and their message. We were catering to the 15% of Walking Wounded like Matthew and I were. And saying, you know, hey, you know, just keep your head up. So we write songs like After the Rain, which has that line, don't be afraid to lose what was never meant to be. Mm-hmm. You know, we were the guys that delivered that. And still all these years later, we've got a new record coming out on the Frontiers label in January. And I got to be honest with you, I think it's even stronger than the After the Rain record. It's, wow. I know everybody's really in love with their latest project, but this is a really good one, Richard, for real. And it still carries that same through line through it, which is, you know, always keep your eye on the prize and try to find a positive from every situation you find yourself in.
1: I love it. We're looking at the book, What Happened to Your Hair? It's the book by Matthew and Gunnar Nelson, and it chronicles pretty much your entire life here. And what we're doing is kind of skimming through the book here with Gunnar telling me where to stop as I page to the front of the book. And we'll look at another chapter here. So let me start thumbing through a little quicker now. Tell me when to stop here.
0: Oh, anywhere. That's fine.
1: Okay. Let me get back to the chapter here. This is 328, chapter 44, titled Stone Canyon Records. This was written by Matthew.
0: Oh, yeah. Well, Stone Canyon Records is our independent label. And when we parted ways with Geffen Records, which we will always be grateful to, it was very difficult for us to extricate ourselves from that recording contract. What we didn't realize is that the only thing worse back then than not having a record deal was having the wrong record deal. Because what that means is you're signed to a label and you have to do what they say. You can't go out there and continue to record and release and do all that stuff. You can't even appear on other people's records as a guest without their approval. Literally, you're an indentured servant. Matthew and I always hated that feeling. And when musical tastes changed, actually on our watch, I mean, Geffen Records signed Nirvana and released them halfway through the After the Rain tour and completely shifted the musical paradigm. So a lot of the confidence rockers, like me and Matthew, they basically went by the way of the dodo bird when they signed Nirvana and the world went grunge. And the problem for us was that we had sold too many records for Geffen to risk our leaving, them just giving us a release and our going to a competitor and picking up where we left off and scoring a hit. It would have made Geffen look bad. So they did what all labels can do if they're in that mood. And they basically sent us on fool's errands. They kept us in the recording studio with no end in sight for like 4 years, recording and re-recording. I mean, John Kalander was at that point in his career where he was making his bands record or re-record entire records. Like they deliver the record done and you go, I don't like it. I want you to go in and do a whole, we may get Aerosmith record their records 2 and 3 times. That's a shame because by the time we got our second record done, 4 years had passed. And in the music business and in their culture, that's an eternity. That's a whole graduating class from high school that doesn't want to listen to their big brother, big sister's playlist. So we came out of the woods after 4 years with a record that we loved, and it just went on auto flush, and it was really, really frustrating. So it took all of that time for us to finally get a deal done where we got released from our label, and we thought, okay, what are we going to do now? We don't have a record deal, and we've got some previous success, but now we're like the redheaded stepchildren of the music industry. What are we going to do? And while grunge was doing its thing, we decided to focus on the international. We were talking to Chips Enough of Enough's Enough, who went on our first tour, who said, you know, you guys should think about putting an independent label together. Then you can do things on your own terms. And so we broke out the business cards that we'd kept from all the years doing favors overseas and promotion. And we called all those people directly. And we said, hey, we've started our own independent label. We've had some success with you. Would you guys like to continue that streak and just, you know, cut out the middleman and go direct with us? And that's what we did. And so for 10 years, when, a lot of people from that first go round of pop metal were painting houses or working at Guitar Center, Matthew and I kept on making records and going overseas. And it was a real blessing. And we called it Stone Canyon Records, obviously, in honor of our father's Stone Canyon band. But we've got 22 titles on Stone Canyon Records. And about 5 years ago, we did a joint venture with Universal. Oh, and we have our own label, and we don't have to ask anybody's permission to be creative.
1: That's an artist's dream, for sure. All right, Gunnar Nelson, we are talking about the book that you and your twin brother Matthew have written. The title is What Happened to Your Hair? And we've got time for one more here. I'm going to be thumbing through.
0: Try chapter 45. Go right to chapter 45. I think you'll like it.
1: Okay.
0: Okay.
1: Okay. Got it. All the nice things we have to say about our ex-wives.
0: Right. What do you see?
1: Nothing. Brilliantly written.
0: Three blank pages.
1: Brilliantly written. Brilliantly written.
0: My best writing ever.
1: Gunnar Nelson, if I remember correctly, but with you and Matthew, it's often hard to decide which one is which, but you're the good-looking one, right?
0: I am, because I'm on the phone with you right now.
1: There you go.
0: And I always preface every show by saying, hey, you know what? If the show sucks, it's Matthew's fault.
1: Okay. Well, you own this one here, Gunnar Nelson. Tell us about the new record.
0: Okay, the new record is called Steamroller. The lead-out single is a song called Amazing that we co-wrote with the incredible Jim Peterik, who's written everything for Survivor, including Eye of the Tiger. And this song, of course, is another uplifting song that absolutely kicks, it rocks, but it's kind of like the sonic version of watching a Rocky movie. It's pretty cool. And we're really excited about it, you know. Here's the thing, Richard, you know, all these years later, watching my dad on a stage, all I wanted to do was be like him and do that, make people happy.
1: And I think you are proof positive, your Gunner, that Grandma Harriet was absolutely right. You are in the connection business.
0: Well, so are you, Richard. We got that in common, don't we?
1: I love it. All right, Gunner, now where do we go to follow Nelson?
0: Super easy, one place. It's nelsontwins.com.
1: That's easy. nelsontwins.com. Gunner Nelson, thank you so very much once again for joining me for another Rich Conversation.
0: Well, Richard, thank you so much for the continued support and all the listeners out there, seriously, for giving the Nelson family the greatest job in the world for over 100 years.
1: Please mark your calendar for 1 week from today for another Rich Conversation. I'm Rich Remick, and thank you for making us a part of your day.
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3: Sherry Preston. Big 4th of July celebrations planned for the whole country this weekend, but the biggest fireworks show in the nation, in fact in the world probably, will be in Washington, D.C., where the event comes with warnings this year about the sweltering weather. ABC National Correspondent Stephen Portnoy is there.
4: The late-night pyrotechnic display is expected to last 40 minutes, making for the biggest fireworks show in memory on the National Mall. But the Washington Post reports the revelry could prompt respiratory issues. The paper cites internal National Park Service documents urging against prolonged exposure to the particulate matter from the 850,000 explosives, saying the fireworks could lead to elevated levels of pollution in D.C., for 3 to 6 hours after the show.
3: The heat could be at its worst this afternoon, according to ABC's Rhiannon Alley.
5: That scorching heat dome smothering 30 states is expected to hit its peak today, straining the nation's power grid.
6: I'm just not going to leave my apartment.
7: It's getting hotter and hotter.
5: Several major cities declaring emergencies as temperatures soar into the 100s.
3: A lot of questions about the couple who made it up to the very top of the Empire State Building spire this week. The biggest question being how? Here's ABC Chief Investigative Correspondent Aaron Katursky.
8: The Empire State Building was supposed to have tightened security up on the 102nd floor. Right now, the belief is to bypass the screening everyone's supposed to go to. The couple simply followed workers and maybe went through an employee entrance, bypassing the screening and then sneaking up through that maintenance hatch.
3: The couple has done this before, documenting their climbing exploits online and in a Netflix movie. Far fewer jobs created last month than economists had predicted, only 57,000 new positions reported, less than half they thought there would be. Rescuers in Venezuela pulling a 43-year-old security guard alive from a collapsed building 8 days after the twin earthquakes. You're listening to ABC News.
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3: At a ceremony this week in Switzerland, a group of breakaway ultra-conservative Catholics ordained its own bishops, Pope Leo responding by excommunicating all of them. In Ohio, investigators are still trying to figure out who was responsible for 16 children, all found in a small house in deplorable conditions. Their parents and a set of grandparents under arrest. Police said they were shocked to see how many people were living in the 1,300-square-foot home. When President Trump struck the USMCA trade deal with Mexico and Canada in his first term, he called it the best agreement we've ever made. Well, now the White House says the U.S. will not renew the deal unless changes are made. Administration officials point to what they call shortcomings in trade with both countries. A big change coming in the video game world, as ABC's Dave Packer reports.
11: For more than 30 years, video gamers with PlayStations have been carefully taking care of those game discs. But soon there won't be any discs at all. Sony now says come January of 2028, it won't be releasing any more games on physical discs. Video game giant Rockstar beating Sony to the punch, announcing the highly anticipated Grand Theft Auto 6 will only be sold as a download. Dave Packer, ABC News.
3: And the first set of events is due to start in a few hours in the Travis Kelce Taylor Swift weekend wedding extravaganza that will be taking place at Madison Square Garden. Sherry Preston, ABC News.
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3: Plainfield man is being identified as the remains found in Lake Mattoon. Illinois State Police say this past Sunday night, boaters spotted part of a human arm in the lake. Investigators determined that the remains belonged to Dale Wayne Turner. The incident does remain under investigation. Three men accused of attacking a CBS Chicago reporter and photographer near the Adler Planetarium are due in court today. Rafael Salinas, John Twist, and William Herta face criminal charges. Twist is also charged with a hate crime after allegedly yelling racial slurs in Monday's incident. The AAA is projecting that more than 72 million Americans will travel during the Independence Day holiday period this year. The holiday travel has set another record, but it's only a 0.5% increase from last year as rising inflation pressures take a toll. Many Americans expected to travel at least 50 miles from home. From the hands of Hope of Illinois and Joliet Hope Center Newsroom, I'm Julie Cronus. 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

0: Leagues forming now for men, women, mixed, and senior citizens. EchoBowlingLanes.com.
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1: Way back in the day, if you were a politician and it emerged that you had had an affair, you're done.
2: Well, no, almost no, no, derailed no, no. Clinton, no, no, obviously.
1: I got to go further back in the day. Further back in the day, you could have endless affairs on your wife and nobody would report it. Sure. So we cared, but nobody knew. JFK may have had more, not just affairs, just like one-night stands with people that were absolutely 100%, you know, on the whole power structure, if you believe in that whole thing, of any president we've ever had. And he's held up as a shining light for democracy because nobody reported on this sort of stuff at the time. Then we went through a brief period, particularly Gary Hart, who was running for president in 1988. In 1988, as a Democrat, probably would have been the nominee, quite possibly the president. But he was on a boat called the Monkey Business with a young woman, and it made the news. And the first time the news decided to report on a guy's personal life about this sort of stuff, it exploded. He had to get out of the race because you can't have a nominee for a party who's cheating on his wife. Well, then we move further down the road. Bill Clinton, all kinds of stuff going on, gets impeached, stays in office, blah, blah, blah. Donald Trump, everything in his life, ignored by the party that, in theory, was really holding the line on the character issue mattering, ignored Donald Trump's personal life. I'd kind of figured that, well, I guess we've moved on in a country and become more like Europe, who's always wondered, you care about that? If the guy is going to lead your country, whether or not he cheated on his wife, why do you care about that? Is the way Europe has always looked at it. And but this Graham Plattner guy who's running for, wants to be a senator up there in Maine, all those texts that came out over the weekend, the sexting texts, got way more attention in terms of driving out of the race, it seems to me, than his Nazi tattoo or anything else.
2: Yeah, the Nazi tattoo has gotten a fair amount of attention, but yeah, it definitely added fuel to the fire.
1: So are we back to caring about the character issue? And I guess the bigger question I have is, should we care about the character issue? Should we care about what's going on between a husband and a wife, whether it's the husband or the wife, and how about if they're okay with it and they stayed in the marriage and blah blah blah blah blah? Should that disqualify them? We don't look at the CEOs of our company that way necessarily.
2: Generally, no, although that has brought some guys down recently. You know, I am going to let Senator John Fetterman set up my answer to your query in clip 51 there, Michael.
3: What kind of a creeper has been on a decade on a platform like Kick and send a dozen explicit kinds of messages and who knows what else?
4: Would it be better for Democrats if he was not the candidate here?
3: All I'm saying, it's like, you know, when I was growing up, if someone had a clear Nazi tattoo on them, you probably could conclude that there's a Nazi sympathizer. How, you know, at some point, are you going to continue to defend that or dismiss that?
2: And so I thought that was a good lead into the way I'd react to your question, which is it is no marital infidelity, or, you know, being a playa, as they said probably 20 years ago on the streets.
1: Those are two different things. I will quibble on that after you say what you're going to say.
2: Sexual indiscretions used to be disqualifying for a little while. Now they're just part of the equation. And this guy just has too many negatives. The sexting thing, or the being on Kick, which is a hookup app, and it, and the Nazi tattoo, and rural Mainers, white Mainers are stupid racists, and half a dozen other things. I think the Democratic Party has just said, oh my God, this guy has too much baggage.
1: Yeah, I was listening to a mostly conservative podcast talking about this yesterday, and they were making the infidelity on its own should be a disqualifying issue, the way it has always been in political history. And I don't know if that makes sense or not.
2: Well, as you said, that's not true, though. It hasn't always been.
1: It was for a little while.
2: Well, right. But no, you'd quite clearly made the point that for a while it was. So
1: should it go back to being, do you think?
2: Right. No, not necessarily. And again, it's part of the package. Like Trump said, I'm going to close the border and I'm going to halt inflation, at various times. And he played around on his wives. Or you got Joe Biden, for instance. Well, I suppose in the primary process, you had a bunch of Republicans to choose from. Yeah, it's clear. I mean, politics is downstream of culture. So, you know, it's an interesting philosophical discussion, but the culture is already ruled.
1: So if let's use a woman, for instance, instead of always a guy, because I can have a woman, too. She had.
2: You're going to use a woman. That is disgusting.
1: Say she had an affair with a dude, lasted a while, and then her marriage was rocky, and then they decided to stay together. It's not the same thing as lots and lots of different, like, one-night stands sleeping around on business trips. Those are different things, aren't they?
2: Sure.
1: Or are they not? Maybe they're not. I don't know. It seems like they're different things to me that the spouse was unaware of, you know, as opposed to they worked it out. Because this Plattner guy looked like, I mean, he had a half a dozen different things going a year ago.
2: Right.
1: I mean, very recently.
2: Certainly via text anyway.
1: Yeah.
2: You know, I don't... What the standard ought to be for sitting around philosophizing is one question. What the standard actually is when it all filters down to voters is a different question.
1: Well, it's pretty interesting that not that long ago, 1988's not that long ago, a really promising, could have gotten elected president dude, Gary Hart, mm-hmm. senator from Colorado, had to leave the race.
2: And again, I point out that Bill Clinton and Hillary barely got over that hump through some absolutely brilliant Machiavellian political maneuvering. So, yeah, it was still a thing in the early 90s as well.
1: Yeah, which isn't that long ago. I think if anybody had tapes of our show going back 30 years, believe it or not, Joe and I were doing the same show talking to each other when the Bill Clinton impeachment was going on. How crazy
2: is that? Dead-end job, I'm telling you. No advancement.
1: How crazy is that? We were talking about that during the impeachment in 98, I guess.
2: Does it rise to an impeachable offense?
1: But I would imagine there are clips of me saying things like, if his wife can't trust him, how can the country trust him? Which is kind of what a lot of people believed for a very long time there.
2: In the U.S., there's a break-in every 26 seconds, but when intruders step near, SimpliSafe Home Security steps up.
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6: After months of silence, Illinois House Speaker Emanuel Chris Welch yesterday called for Representative Harry Benton to resign and promised to initiate expulsion proceedings against the Plainfield Democrat if he doesn't. Welch's demands comes 5 months after he kicked Benton out of the Democratic caucus and stripped him of his committee assignments with no public explanation. If Benton resigns and withdraws his name from the November ballot, the Democratic Party chairs in Kendall and Will counties would select the person who would complete his term and replace him on the ballot. It would take two-thirds vote of the full House to expel Benton. The forecast from Will County's Weather Center, here's meteorologist Chuck Brady.
7: From the WJOL Will County Weather Center, Thursday promises to be a hot one. Sunshine today, 95 degrees this afternoon, but it's a heat index you have to watch out for, 102, 103 at times. Tonight, we might see a shower or two. It's a 40 to 50% chance of a shower, maybe a thunderstorm in the late evening hours that'll last past midnight or so, and we'll see a low of 75. More rain possible. We head towards the long holiday weekend on Friday. It's a 70% chance of rain with a possible thunderstorm in the afternoon. High 91, 70% chance of rain on Friday night as well with a low of 72. And then for the 4th of July, Independence Day itself, it's a 70% chance of rain with a possible thunderstorm in the mix. High in the upper 80s. From the WJOL Will County Weather Center, I'm forecaster Chuck Brady.
6: For the first time since 2019, NASCAR is back in Joliet. America's signature racing promotion will run at the Chicagoland Speedway this weekend with the flagship NASCAR Cup Series Era 400. 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It's scheduled to begin at 5 p.m. From the hands of Hope of Illinois and Joliet Hope Center Newsroom, I'm Julie Cronus. 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
11: Sunshine is in the summer. Blue skies in the winter.
12: Summertime. It's fun time. Unless, of course, it's 100 degrees outside. Can't take the heat? Go bowling.
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0: Hey, George Camel here. 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
1: After months of silence, Illinois House Speaker Emanuel Chris Welch yesterday called for Representative Harry Benton to resign and promised to initiate expulsion proceedings against the Plainfield Democrat if he doesn't. Welch's demands comes 5 months after he kicked Benton out of the Democratic caucus and stripped him of his committee assignments with no public explanation. If Benton resigns and withdraws his name from the November ballot, the Democratic Party chairs in Kendall and Will counties would select the person who would complete his term and replace him on the ballot. It would take 2/3 vote of the full House to expel Benton. The forecast from Will County's Weather Center, here's meteorologist Chuck Brady.
2: From the WJOL Will County Weather Center, Thursday promises to be a hot one. Sunshine today, 95 degrees this afternoon, but it's a heat index you have to watch out for, 102, 103 at times. Tonight, we might see a shower or two. It's a 40 to 50% chance of a shower, maybe a thunderstorm in the late evening hours that'll last past midnight or so, and we'll see a low of 75. More rain possible. We head towards the long holiday weekend on Friday. It's a 70% chance of rain with a possible thunderstorm in the afternoon. High 91, 70% chance of rain on Friday night as well with a low of 72. And then for the 4th of July, Independence Day itself, it's a 70%

0: 10% chance of rain with a possible thunderstorm in the mix, high in the upper 80s. From the WJOL Will County Weather Center, I'm forecaster Chuck Brady.
1: For the first time since 2019, NASCAR is back in Joliet. America's signature racing promotion will run at the Chicagoland Speedway this weekend with the flagship NASCAR Cup Series Era 400. 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It's scheduled to begin at 5 p.m. From the hands of Hope of Illinois and Joliet Hope Center Newsroom, I'm Julie Cronus. 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
9: 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Kim is in Dallas. Hi, Kim. How are you?
10: Hey, Dave. How are you? I'm good.
9: Good. What's up?
10: Just a quick question. I'm in a program to purchase a home. It's no down payment, no closing costs, no PMI. The catch is there is a lien on the home for 5 years, and each year you're in the house, it goes down. But I'm completely debt-free. I have about 6-7 months of savings. Should I focus more on building up my retirement or getting a conventional loan or going, continuing the route that I'm on?
9: Is this a some kind of a government first-time homebuyer program or what?
10: No, it's a legitimate program.
9: No, I didn't ask that. I said, is it a government first-time homebuyer
10: program? No, it's not.
9: It's a private company. It's a private company.
10: I guess you can call it private.
5: I don't know. It feels
9: like a government first-time homebuyer program.
10: No, it's. I don't want to say the name, but it's. They help a lot of people get into homes. It's a nationwide
5: program. Okay.
10: Yeah, and it's an actual program, and it's been pretty successful from what I've been seeing.
5: Okay. Well, it doesn't. It feels very risky.
9: No,
5: it feels
9: just
5: risky.
9: Stop. Just say the name.
10: It's NACA. NACA.
9: NACA. Okay. Not familiar mm-hmm. with them. Okay. All right.
5: Liens on homes and nothing down.
9: Nothing down, no PMI, all this scares me, okay? And it scares me because if something happens during the 5 years, you mm-hmm. could really end up seriously trapped here. And the other thing, that I don't know the program, so I don't know details.
5: Neighborhood mm-hmm. Assistance anything. Corporation of America. It's a nonprofit okay. to help own our, yeah.
9: Yeah, but anything that sounds too good to be true usually is my experience. And this sounds a little wacky. Agreed?
10: I really don't agree because I know someone okay. that's in one of their homes, so.
9: That's highly unusual, wouldn't you say?
10: Well, to a point, but they used to have the PMI, and then they removed PMI and did the lien requirement. And what it is, it's a $25,000 lien, and each year you're in it, it reduces by $5,000. So you have to be there at least 5 years.
9: What price range?
10: And I'm looking at probably about up to $250 in my area.
9: And they're taking they're only taking a 10% lien.
10: Huh. Mm-hmm. Well, that's just me. In other areas, you could be $1 million. It just depends on where you're at.
9: Mm-hmm. Okay. Well, I'm not going to say anything disparaging about them because I don't know anything mm-hmm. about them, mm-hmm. and I don't know okay. enough to tell you to do it or to not do it. My tendency in mm-hmm. general is to say I'm going to buy if I don't have any money, I probably shouldn't be buying a home because mm-hmm. that's going to put you into a pinch because home ownership on a monthly basis is more expensive than renting. Like your air conditioner breaks and you don't have a landlord to fix it, you be the landlord. Your roof goes out and you got to put a roof on the thing. The hot water heater blows. The stove goes out, and welcome to owning a house. The more stuff you own, the more repairmen you have to know. And so if you're moving to this, you don't have any money, and no, I would not be investing while I'm doing a nothing down home deal. Absolutely not. I'd be stacking cash as mm-hmm. high as I could stack
5: get
9: it.
5: Get a big emergency fund.
9: To make sure I had a massive emergency fund. And in general, and again, I don't know enough about this mm-hmm. to tell you not to do it. It sounds like you're going to do it no matter what I say. So I don't know exactly why you're calling. But but in general, I'm going to say get a 15-year fixed rate conventional Fannie Mae loan. Put down a down payment, 5%, 10% mm-hmm. on your first time. You don't have to save up 20% to buy.
5: Mm-hmm.
9: And if you don't have the money to start working towards that, you probably don't have the money to own a house yet. And it's time to do something with your career.
5: Right, that's where I would be more nervous. From what I can tell, it sounds like it takes months and months and months of documentation stuff to even apply to be part of it. So I think they do their work on the front end to make sure that whoever's applying, so there's probably a legitimate case
11: for it, Kim, but getting into the home isn't what I'm as worried about for you. It's more maintaining it and not letting your home keep you broke. Like, that's what we don't want either. You want your home to be a blessing and not a curse. And so I would just
9: Habitat for Humanity has a program that's not dissimilar.
11: Yep.
9: Okay. And it's a known, a much more known entity. Anyway.
11: Yes, and that's kind of what this
9: and,
11: is.
9: And so it sounds like it's modeled somewhat after that.
11: Yeah.
9: And Habitat for Humanity puts people into homes that can't otherwise find a way to get into them.
11: Mm-hmm.
9: And but they have had a problem. The dirty little secret is, it's their fault, but people get into the homes and then still don't go and save money.
11: Mm-hmm.
9: And they've had a problem with people get into a home, then they go buy a big screen for the wall, and then they go buy something else for the house, and they go buy something else for the house, and they've got payments all around them then that they wouldn't have had they not bought the home.
11: Right.
9: And
11: right.
9: So they've had some issues with people actually losing their Habitat for Humanity home because they didn't have good, healthy financial habits when they went in.
11: Mm-hmm.
9: But Habitat does a good job. They're a good organization.
11: Yeah.
9: So if it's modeled after that, I was thinking that's what she was going to say.
11: Mm-hmm.
9: But then I could have at least more intelligently done so, because we've done all kinds of stuff with Habitat helping them.
11: Well, and I just want to, and it sounds like, too, there's a time limit to this. Whenever you get boxed into a time limit, that's like student loan forgiveness, right? If you go work for 10, it's all these things that are long-term of what you're committing to. You have to keep that in mind, because I don't know what it looks like if, Kim, you have to sell and 3 years and get out of the program. What does that mean? I would know all of that information as well.
9: It sounds like it's pro rata forgiven. $5,000 a year for 5 years on the $25,000 is what it sounded like. If that's the way it really works, and then at least you know what you're up against, and you hope the house goes up in value that much.
11: Right, right.
9: And you hope you don't have a bunch of repairs that you can't afford to do.
11: But so, get that emergency fund, Kim, in place.
9: You got to have the emergency fund in place, and no, you don't need to be thinking about investing until this deal is settled.
11: Get a 6-month emergency
9: fund. Pile money up and have a nice, fat, juicy pile of money to offset the fact that you've not anticipated what all this entails and what you're getting yourself into. So, yeah. If it was a straight up government. So here's the weird thing, Rachel. 5 years like that, if you don't have that lien, that 5 years goes by so fast. If you do have that lien, 73,000 things happen during that 5 years. It's like it attracts the stress.
11: Right.
9: It slows down the calendar.
11: Yep.
9: It goes real fast if it's free, and there's no constraints and no liens. But man, when you're trapped in there, it just doesn't. It doesn't feel that way. Wow.
11: I hope it works out for you, Kim, though.
9: I do.
11: We want everyone to be a homeowner, but again, we want it to be a blessing, not a curse. So having some cash for when things go wrong, it's going to be really important in your situation.

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4: Our scripture of the day, Philippians 3:17. Join together in following my example, brothers and sisters. And just as you have us as a model, keep your eyes on those who live as we do. Margaret Thatcher said, don't follow the crowd. Let the crowd follow you. Karen is in Cleveland, Ohio. Hi, Karen. How are you?
5: Good. How are you doing? Thanks for taking my call.
4: Sure. What's up?
5: I'm 65 years old, and I recently found out that my husband lost all of our retirement and all of our money, and I ultimately ended up getting a dissolution because he gave me the house. I have no debt, basically, but I have a $300,000 house. I had to get a job and have a little bit of alimony, a little bit of Social Security. I have about $70,000 for money that my mom left me, and I'm just wondering how to move forward. Do I sell the house and invest the money?
4: Wow.
6: Oh, Karen, I'm so sorry.
4: Yeah. You said you're how old?
5: 65.
4: How long were you married?
5: 15 years. He's 59.
4: What did he do with the money?
5: He retired at 54 and took a lump sum, and then because he dabbled in the market, he decided to do that full time. And I managed the daily budget, and he managed the retirement money. And what I did not know is that he moved his retirement money into his trading account. And last year, he went all in on something and
6: lost
5: about $500,000.
4: Whoa.
5: And so he left, and then he came back. And when I found out we were lost the rest of it, I told him to get a job, and he left again.
6: Oh, Karen.
4: Wow. So what do you make at your career?
5: Retired a while back, many years ago. So I've got, because I'm 65, I don't want to start a career again. So I'm a receptionist, and I'm bringing in about about $1,600 a month.
4: Other than your broken heart, how's your health?
5: It's okay so far. I mean, my plan is to maybe work for another 10 years. I'll have to.
4: Okay.
6: Is the house paid for, Karen?
5: It is.
6: It's paid for, okay.
5: He had me take my Social Security early, so I don't get as much there. And my 401k is gone. So
4: that was part of what he

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3: From ABC News, I'm Michelle Franzen. As America gets ready to mark July 4th, preparations for the nation's celebrations for America's 250th anniversary taking shape in Washington, D.C. ABC's Pierre Thomas says D.C. may have the tightest restrictions ever seen from the air and on the ground.
4: There literally will be helicopters in the air checking radiation levels, people in the crowds with Geiger counters and all these different things, layers upon layers of security, some seen, a lot not seen.
3: Dangerous heat across the country, including D.C., could interfere with some of those celebrations, and the heat could impact travel. AAA says more than 72 million Americans are driving or flying this holiday period. Today, the busiest at airports. Fire crews are battling multiple wildfires in 8 western states due to heat and dry conditions and wind. In Colorado, crews are working to gain control of one of the largest.
5: Colorado's Aspen Acres fire burning in Pueblo County is now the 12th largest in Colorado history. It remains 0% contained and tens of thousands of acres in size. Efforts to fight the fire are now being run by an incident management team out of Alaska. It's estimated around 125 buildings have burned. Nicole Griggs lost her home. Her family members are out fighting the flames as part of a volunteer fire department.
6: All these men and women who are out trying to save homes while theirs has already been burned down, that's heroic.
5: Extreme fire weather remains in the Four Corners region of the West. Alex Stone, ABC News.
3: A week after the double earthquakes in Venezuela, crews still finding people alive. A security guard pulled from a collapsed shopping mall after 8 days. Some crews were pulling back, and that has families digging by hand to find loved ones. 12-year-old Carlos rescued after 5 days. His cousin Myra Harita in Miami.
7: There's all this bittersweet feeling of happiness because he's alive, but also knowing there's people still there calling out for help.
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3: Russia launching a major attack on Ukraine's capital, now called the worst strike since the war began. Dozens of missiles and drones targeting nearly every district of Kyiv and residential buildings were not spared. Officials say at least 21 people have died. A 9-story apartment building partially collapsed. Rescue crews still searching for survivors. ABC's Marcus Moore says new numbers released show the cost of the deadly 4-year war.
9: The Center for Strategic and International Studies is out with a report that found that military casualties have topped 2 million, including 600,000 deaths. Ukraine has lost between 125,000 and 150,000 soldiers. Russia, meanwhile, has lost 450,000 deaths.
3: A nun who was on her way to Mass arrested by federal immigration agents. The Department of Homeland Security ramping up immigration arrests over the last 5 days, and reports 10,000 were taken into custody. Here's ABC's Jay O'Brien.
10: We're learning that Sister Leticia Ubwaja, a Nigerian national, was arrested and detained by immigration enforcement while walking to Mass. It happened last Sunday in McAllen, Texas. Bishop Daniel E. Flores of the Diocese of Brownsville calling her a source of goodness and hope in their community. Just a few hours after her arrest, DHS later releasing Sister Ubwaja, who's been in the U.S. for at least 10 years, but her immigration status is unclear.
3: On Wall Street, stocks are mixed. Michelle Franz in ABC News.
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13: Plainfield man is being identified as the remains found in Lake Mattoon. Illinois State Police say this past Sunday night, boaters spotted part of a human arm in the lake. Investigators determined that the remains belonged to Dale Wayne Turner. The incident does remain under investigation. Three men accused of attacking a CBS Chicago reporter and photographer near the Adler Planetarium are due in court today. Rafael Salinas, John Twist, and William Herta face criminal charges. Twist is also charged with a hate crime after allegedly yelling racial slurs in Monday's incident. The AAA is projecting that more than 72 million Americans will travel during the Independence Day holiday period this year. The holiday travel has set another record, but it's only a 0.5% increase from last year as rising inflation pressures take a toll. Many Americans expected to travel at least 50 miles from home. From the hands of Hope of Illinois and Joliet Hope Center Newsroom, I'm Julie Cronus. 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

0: If you're getting close to Medicare age, let me tell you what I'm seeing and hearing. 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Medicare feels like a maze. 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They help you make sense of it all because you're not crazy for feeling this way. People dread the decision or put it off because it just feels too complicated. Todd in Florida said he was scared to even start, but Chapter walked him through it step by step and found a Medicare plan that actually fit his life and saved him $600 a year. That's exactly what Chapter does. They slow down, explain your options, and help you make a wise decision based on your doctors, your medications, your priorities, and your budget. And the best part, Chapter services don't cost you anything. To talk to Chapter, just dial pound 250 and say Medicare. That's pound 250, say Medicare.
1: After months of silence, Illinois House Speaker Emanuel Chris Welch yesterday called for Representative Harry Benton to resign and promised to initiate expulsion proceedings against the Plainfield Democrat if he doesn't. Welch's demands comes 5 months after he kicked Benton out of the Democratic caucus and stripped him of his committee assignments with no public explanation. If Benton resigns and withdraws his name from the November ballot, the Democratic Party chairs in Kendall and Will counties would select the person who would complete his term and replace him on the ballot. It would take two-thirds vote of the full House to expel Benton. The forecast from Will County's Weather Center, here's meteorologist Chuck Brady.
2: From the WJOL Will County Weather Center, Thursday promises to be a hot one. Sunshine today, 95 degrees this afternoon, but it's a heat index you have to watch out for, 102, 103 at times. Tonight, we might see a shower or two. It's a 40 to 50% chance of a shower, maybe a thunderstorm in the late evening hours that'll last past midnight or so, and we'll see a low of 75. More rain possible. We head towards the long holiday weekend on Friday. It's a 70% chance of rain with a possible thunderstorm in the afternoon. High 91, 70% chance of rain on Friday night as well with a low of 72. And then for the 4th of July, Independence Day itself, it's a 70% chance of rain with a possible thunderstorm in the mix, high in the upper 80s. From the WJOL Will County Weather Center, I'm forecaster Chuck Brady.
1: For the first time since 2019, NASCAR is back in Joliet. America's signature racing promotion will run at the Chicagoland Speedway this weekend with the flagship NASCAR Cup Series Era 400. 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It's scheduled to begin at 5 p.m. From the hands of Hope of Illinois and Joliet Hope Center Newsroom, I'm Julie Cronus. 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
6: Sunshine is in the summer. Blue skies are blue.
7: 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It's fun time. Unless, of course, it's 100 degrees outside. Can't take the heat? 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
3: From the hands of Hope of Illinois and the Jolie Hope's Our Newsroom, I'm Jeremy Scott with 1340 WJOL News. The pressure is on for Representative Harry Benton of Plainfield to resign. In a statement, House Speaker Chris Welch said the investigation that he started with the Chief Ethics Officer has been referred to the Legislative Inspector General to continue. And the findings from the LIG reveal clear patterns of misconduct but have not been publicly released, as the Speaker and Representative have not replied to multiple inquiries by WJOL. Welch goes on to say if Benton does not resign, they will expel him from the House. And IDOT is cautioning the public to be on the lookout for road buckling due to extreme heat. Pavement failures, buckling, and blowouts happen with little warning during periods of prolonged heat and humidity, resulting in uneven driving surfaces. Maintenance professionals will be on standby to make repairs as quickly as possible, and pavement failures can be reported to IDOT or to law enforcement. We've seen some outside of our area, but wouldn't be surprised to see more throughout the weekend.

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1: From the hands of Hope of Illinois and the Jolie Hope Center Newsroom, I'm Jeremy Scott with 1340 WJOL News. Minimum wages have gone up in Chicago and Cook County. Jim Talamonte has more.
2: Or more, up from $16.60. Cook County's minimum went from $15 to $15.40 on Wednesday. NFIB Illinois State Director Noah Finley said higher minimum wages put pressure on small business margins.
3: Those are real costs that they are ultimately going to have to pass on to their customers, to consumers. So in a time when small businesses are concerned about inflation, minimum wage increases are problematic.
2: The state minimum wage is $15 per hour, or $9 for tipped workers. Legislation to raise the Illinois minimum stalled in the General Assembly this spring. I'm Chip Talamonte.
1: And the U.S. Supreme Court ruled Tuesday that an executive order from President Donald Trump that sought to ban birthright citizenship violated the 14th Amendment, a blow to the portion of the president's immigration policies. Sean Reed has the details.
4: The ruling comes after Illinois Attorney General Kwame Raoul and over 20 other states wrote to the court against the order. Despite what some have been calling a major decision, Connie Mixon, a professor of political science at Elmhurst University, said the decision may not have a very big impact on politics in the state, though it could change how candidates message in the coming election.
5: What may be a larger issue in the campaign is the state status as a sanctuary status, and whether or not local governments are, cooperate with ICE.
4: Illinois Governor J.B. Pritzker called the president racist before levying criticism that the president attacked constitutional freedoms to make himself feel more powerful in a statement Tuesday. Chicago Mayor Brandon Johnson also addressed the ruling.
6: If you are born in the United States, you are a citizen of the United States.
4: I'm Sean Reed.
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13: Sunshine is in the summer. Blue skies in the
14: summertime. It's fun time. Unless, of course, it's 100 degrees outside. Can't take the heat? Go bowling.
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1: From the hands of Hope of Illinois and the Jolie Hope Center Newsroom, I'm Jeremy Scott with 1340 WJOL News. Minimum wages have gone up in Chicago and Cook County. Jim Talamonte has more.
2: Or more, up from $16.60. Cook County's minimum went from $15 to $15.40 on Wednesday. NFIB Illinois State Director Noah Finley said higher minimum wages put pressure on small business margins.
3: Those are real costs that they are ultimately going to have to pass on to their customers, to consumers. So in a time when small businesses are concerned about inflation, minimum wage increases are problematic.
2: The state minimum wage is $15 per hour, or $9 for tipped workers. Legislation to raise the Illinois minimum stalled in the General Assembly this spring. I'm Chip Talamonte.
1: And the U.S. Supreme Court ruled Tuesday that an executive order from President Donald Trump that sought to ban birthright citizenship violated the 14th Amendment, a blow to the portion of the president's immigration policies. Sean Reed has the details.
4: The ruling comes after Illinois Attorney General Kwame Raoul and over 20 other states wrote to the court against the order. Despite what some have been calling a major decision, Connie Mixon, a professor of political science at Elmhurst University, said the decision may not have a very big impact on politics in the state, though it could change how candidates message in the coming election.
5: What may be a larger issue in the campaign is the state status as a sanctuary status, and whether or not local governments are, cooperate with ICE.
4: Illinois Governor J.B. Pritzker called the president racist before levying criticism that the president attacked constitutional freedoms to make himself feel more powerful in a statement Tuesday. Chicago Mayor Brandon Johnson also addressed the ruling.
6: If you are born in the United States, you are a citizen of the United States.
4: I'm Sean Reed.
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13: The Markley, Van Camp, and Robbins Show. I'm Jamie Markley, the Gen Xer. David Van Camp, the Millennial. The sexy boomer, that's Scott Robbins. Okay, David. A CNN panel really rated the Jewishness of different lawmakers?
14: This is another grim sign of the times. And I'm not even critical of CNN for doing this. I think it's grim that it's actually sort of a normal conversation right now about whether or not in a nationwide election a Jewish person could win in the Democrat Party. So on CNN, they're talking about Georgia Senator John Ossoff, who may be running for president. He says he's not going to. Who knows? I know a lot of people want him to on the Democrat side. But the problem, and this is a political problem, which is so grim for the state of the country, the problem is that he's a Jew. And this was on Alex Michelson's show on CNN. You'll hear one of the panelists, and then he wraps it up with just, again, I'm overusing the word, but it's the only one I can think of, a grim assessment.
13: Okay, roll it.
15: On the Jewish thing, because he
16: is, wrap it up
15: real quick. I was saying he is Jewish. He might be the Democrat that can thread the needle, because even though he's Jewish, he's very critical of the Israeli government, very critical of Benjamin Netanyahu. He has credibility on that issue. So it's possible that I think he could be fill that lane in between the two extremes of the Democratic Party.
17: Ask Scott Wiener how that's working out for him.
16: Yeah, as a Jew, some people read a little more Jewish than other people, and John Ossoff may not read as Jewish as Josh Shapiro does, for whatever that's worth.
18: Holy crap!
19: You couldn't say that about any other organization, ever.
14: No, or any other, yeah, any no, any right. other class of people or
19: no,
14: group
19: no.
14: of people. Yeah.
19: No.
18: Oh, you could about Christian or Catholic, but you couldn't about Muslim.
14: Oh, no. No.
18: Well, he's too Muslim.
19: You couldn't about race, either.
18: Right.
19: But
18: you could about white. Oh, he's a little too white. Mm-hmm. I could hear that.
19: What's that mean?
18: A
19: little too white, yeah.
18: Well, it depends on who's saying it.
14: Yeah.
18: It could mean you're too conservative.
19: Yes.
18: You're too plain spoken.
19: This is where we are now. If you're Jewish, you have to damn Israel and Netanyahu.
18: Yes.
19: But you're still Jewish.
18: Yes.
19: Okay.
14: Yeah. I'm not even mad at CNN for having that conversation, because that's a real conversation right now in 2026, whether or not Democrats will vote for somebody who's a Jew, as long as they don't look too Jewish.
18: Right.
19: Yeah.
18: Oof.
19: Behave Jewishy.
18: Well, and if you are a Jew, obviously you have to be outspoken about Israel.
14: Yeah.
18: And not want to give them a penny. And probably at some point in time, you're going to have to utter the words "Free Palestine."
14: Yeah,
18: because that'll be the litmus test.
19: They'll make you do it.
18: Oh yeah, and if you don't, then you're out of the club.
19: Yeah. Mm-hmm.
18: Wow. Yep, that's where we are there. Might have heard the story out of Minnesota, Minneapolis, that Jacob Fry, Tim Walz, the governor, they're all about opening up the bathhouses. They are.
14: I know.
18: I mean, you're laughing at me. How else will I say it? You're the news guy. How would you say it in a news style?
14: I'm just like, I don't know what to do with this story, because it's like, really, this is going to be the top priority, is to make sure that there are places in public where gay dudes can just jump in a pile together. It's bizarre.
18: And I heard this clip, and it was a head scratcher. So I thought, as an exercise, the three of us could decipher what is really being said here. Mm-hmm. This is from a local lawmaker out of Minneapolis, Robin Walmsley, on why everyone should be for opening the bathhouses. Roll it.
20: I think it's important to address this, the weaponization of hypersexualization of our queer communities as a means to also bring forward repressive policies that limits their existence and their ability to be in community with each other.
19: What?
18: Okay, stop there. David, you'd kind of rolled your eyes. And then laughed.
14: Well, it's just funny. It's like, so wait, you're saying that gay people have no choice but to have orgies at public places?
18: That's what it sounded like to me, that they're hypersexualized, and then you're using it against them for repressive policies that say you got to do it at your house.
0: That, like, 5 minutes ago, that would have been the homophobic statement.
18: Yes.
0: Gay dudes are incapable of keeping it in their pants.
18: Yes. But isn't that what she's saying?
0: Yes.
18: The other question she doesn't bring up yet, are they Jewish?
21: Oh, yeah.
18: Just kidding. Anyway, she goes on.
20: This policy has been repeatedly framed as facilitation of brothel or sexual activity, as if folks just want to go out and have sex, which, you know what? Maybe that might help actually bring more joy into our city. But to say that this policy is essentially the facilitation of legalizing brothels is not what's happening.
21: Nope. Do they take baths in there only?
0: It's just one big shower room?
21: Yeah.
0: Yeah, I don't know about if it's so much brothels as it is just...
21: No, it's free.
0: Yeah.
21: Nobody's charging for it. I charge to get in, I guess. If you want to use our soap and our bathtubs.
0: If you want a bath bomb, that's extra.
21: Exactly.
18: I mean, they're not going to talk about the fact that, well, there were people that were trafficked in these places. Yeah. If you go back to the 80s, that was absolutely happening.
21: Yeah.
18: They're not going to talk about that part, but to your point, no, it's not like a brothel where you have to pay.
21: Right.
18: But somehow, I don't know.
21: You probably have to pay to get in.
18: It could be. There's some sort of cover charge?
21: Cover charge, yeah.
0: Oh, yeah.
18: Okay.
21: Takes care of the DJ.
18: Got it.
21: Mm-hmm.
18: But I don't know, as a hetero person, do you need something in the public?
0: Right,
18: there's because you can't control yourself, or home just not good enough.
0: Right, there it's like we're bringing joy to our community. Well, wait a minute, there's no other community that gets that kind of consideration. Hey, we need a place where we can just pile on top of each other and see what goes where. Like, that's ridiculous.
18: I know, it's kind of crazy. Well, I suppose they could try it with hetero, but it'd be like 85% dudes, and
0: probably
18: the women that show up, you'd never want to touch with a 10-foot pole.
21: It's like I'm going to wake up and I'm in my bedroom, and it's like the whole thing was just a dream.
0: That winds up being like the Ashley Madison thing,
21: right,
0: where
21: it's basically
0: a bunch of bots and dudes talking to each other.
21: Yeah, right.
18: No kidding. All right. It's that time. We do it a couple of times a day. We go around the table. It may not be the biggest story out there, but you saw it. You want to bring it in. Today, David, what's your story?
0: Well, remember last year when that evil Elon Musk and Doge found the federal government was literally processing paper retirement records in an old mine?
18: Oh, yeah.
0: Iron Mountain. Well, the Office of Personnel Management has ended that, and they're, like, really pushing non-paper retirement processing to make it faster, because there are people who retire and they don't get their first pension payment for months afterward.
18: Exactly.
0: So here's the director, Scott Cooper, talking to Fox News Digital.
18: Okay.
22: You've got really good people in government, and I believe that many of them have just been constrained by a system that does not allow innovation and does not allow some element of risk-taking. And look, the only thing I did that was different than any other predecessor was we gave people permission to actually solve the problems they knew needed to be solved. When the administration took over, there were no more than 500 people who had gone through the online retirement system. Today, it's 155,000. So I just think that speaks volumes for what this administration has done in terms of really tackling this tough problem. Look, it's emblematic of an era where our solution to every problem was hire more people to solve problems, use manual processes for stuff. And again, I think people were very well-intentioned in doing that. But the reality is, look, it's the year 2026. We don't need to have people filing retirement applications manually.
18: No. And taking elevators to go down way deep into the earth to find out where the file is.
0: Right.
18: When we first saw that, like, this is a joke, right?
21: No.
18: They're embellishing. No, that's real.
21: No, sure enough.
0: Fred's retirement paperwork is next to the Ark of the Covenant or something.
21: Right? Right, yeah. In a clay pot.
18: All right, Scotty, what do you got for your story?
21: Man, this is I read this story the other day, and I'm thinking, I haven't even thought about this artist for a long time, but Lizzo has a record out.
18: Yeah.
21: And nobody's buying it.
18: No.
21: Fewer than 3,000 copies in the first week out, failing to crack the Billboard 200 in the first two weeks. So people are walking, shrugging their shoulders like, what happened here? This is a person who was winning Grammys, four-time Grammy winner, selling millions of copies of albums. Can I tell you what happened? And everybody agrees with me.
18: Yeah.
21: She lost weight. Her whole brand was a fat girl who sang. And you got to have that body positivity. You got to have that body love.
18: Well, not just singing, twerking.
21: Yeah. now she's essentially starting over something else. The new person that she's become is not a star. Fat Lizzo was a star. Now we got thinner Lizzo, and that ain't happening.
18: Well,
21: we don't have the cultural wave we had before.
18: No. It's not that. I remember, David, you had heard a couple of songs of her, and this is before, if I remember right, before she really got big as a star.
0: Yeah, I liked a couple of her songs, yeah.
18: Okay. I heard a song the other day. What was it called? Like, Good Morning or something like that.
21: A Lizzo song?
18: Yeah, it was the new one.
21: Oh.
18: And I was thinking, well, I don't know good pop music from bad, but this sounded pretty bad. I'm going to see if I can find this really quick. I'll play a clip of it.
0: She should go into, like, rock and roll and call herself Thin Lizzo.
18: There you go.
21: It's a tribute band.
18: There you go. Oh, I don't have it. I mean, do you really want to hear it anyway?
21: Well, I don't now.
0: Care.
18: Okay. I'll try to find
21: it. Well, we'll come up with it eventually.
18: Yeah.
21: But, I mean, it's really funny how she went into this thing as this love yourself and I'm obese and it's great to be obese and all this. All of a sudden, you know, being obese had its problems with health and all kinds of stuff. I better lose weight. Did. And all of a sudden, the acceptance is gone now.
18: Well, it was weird because she lost the weight, but then didn't she do an ad for Chili's or something?
0: Yeah, she's still a bigger lady.
18: Oh, yeah.
0: She's not. It's not like the Adele thing where she just, like, really committed.
21: But that wasn't really Adele's image, though.
0: Yeah.
21: You know, that Adele was the voice.
18: Here's that song I was talking about. What's it called? Good.

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8: 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Traffic and weather.
9: Good afternoon from the WJOL Will County Weather Center. We're going to bring this Thursday to a close with a chance we'll see some rain tonight. Partly cloudy to cloudy skies. It's a 40 to 50% chance of a shower and maybe a late night thunderstorm as well. Overnight, we'll see a low of 75 degrees. It's sunny and we see the lower 90s for Friday, but that rain's going to continue. A 70% chance of rain during the day on Friday. And roll over into Friday night with a 70% chance of rain after dark as well and a possible thunderstorm later on, a low of 72. 4th of July weekend, Saturday, Independence Day, a 70% chance of rain with a possible thunderstorm in the middle of the afternoon. We'll see a high of 83, and then Sunday we'll finish it out with sunshine and a high of 87. From the WJOL Will County Weather Center, I'm forecaster Chuck Brady.
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5: Good afternoon from the WJOL Will County Weather Center. We're going to bring this Thursday to a close with a chance we'll see some rain tonight. Partly cloudy to cloudy skies. It's a 40 to 50% chance of a shower and maybe a late night thunderstorm as well. Overnight, we'll see a low of 75 degrees. It's sunny and we see the lower 90s for Friday, but that rain's going to continue. A 70% chance of rain during the day on Friday. And the rollover into Friday night with a 70% chance of rain after dark as well and a possible thunderstorm later on, a low of 72. 4th of July weekend, Saturday, Independence Day, a 70% chance of rain with a possible thunderstorm in the middle of the afternoon. We'll see a high of 83, and then Sunday we'll finish it out with sunshine and a high of 87. From the WJOL Will County Weather Center, I'm forecaster Chuck Brady.
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10: Oh my God, Becky, look at her bunion. It's so big. It looks like she has a second ankle. Ew. And who is that guy talking to her?
11: That's Dr. Bailey. He's like a foot and ankle surgeon.
10: Well, who even understands those surgeons anyways? 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I mean, it's just so round. It's like out there. It's hanging over the side of her sandal. Ugh, gross.
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2: 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It's good to have you on board. It is a warm night. Crowd starting to fill in. Race Fan Rally opened up this afternoon at 4 o'clock, and we'll continue all the way until 10 o'clock tonight. We are set for a great time. We got Kenny Wallace here, NASCAR racing legend and a social media superstar right now. His web pages have literally blown up, and he's got a big Costa line of people that want to get his autograph already. We got Cadillac Group. They're going to be performing a little bit later on. We got classic cars. We got race cars. We got monster trucks. We've got simulators, racing simulators to hang out and have a good time. And I think I see my favorite booth of all. It says wine, beer, and spirits. That's my favorite booth of all. Nothing wrong with Kenny. Nothing wrong with the Unity Dome. But it's the beer tent that I'm going to talk about and maybe visit here in just a little bit. So we are with you until 7 o'clock tonight, thanks to Hawk VW. We are joined by Jeremy Scott. Jeremy's, along with Mike Guglielmucci, our racing experts at the radio station. And I think, is this your first ever Race Fan Rally?
16: First ever one working, but here's the thing. I'm just glad they let me out of the cage tonight. That's the good news.
2: Yeah, that's true.
16: So,
2: yeah, that's true.
16: Yeah, we got that for us.
2: Well, good to have you up here, buddy. We appreciate it. Race Fan Rally has been dead, along with Chicagoland Speedway, since 2019.
16: Yeah.
2: It's back now.
16: You know, I don't know if you guys are looking on social media, but they've done a lot to Chicagoland Speedway in the past month. They have so much of, you know, America 250. They've cleaned it up. It looks beautiful. I was there today to get my credentials. It's going to be fantastic. So if you don't have anything to do, go get your tickets, because it's going to be a hell of a race.
2: How about a little inside pool here? So the media center, not the one in the track, but where you get your credentials and where people get their credentials, they're two old haulers, railroad haulers, that, you know, like you'd see on the back of a truck that take, like, grain and coal.
16: Oh, yeah.
2: And shine. They're nice.
16: They're really nice in there.
2: I could buy one of those and maybe live in one of them.
16: Wouldn't that be nice? It'd just be big enough. Isn't that right, Coogs?
2: Heck, yeah. Well, the man that you're going to hear on the stage all night in the background is Mike Guglielmucci. Googs working with Kenny Wallace. Kenny, how many autographs has he signed already, Googs? A bunch, huh?
17: It's been nonstop since he got here.
2: Right.
17: Yeah. And he's just loving it. He's taking pictures for him. Come here, sweetheart. I just love you guys.
16: That doesn't surprise me.
17: Let me take a picture.
16: Well, you know, he does that coffee with Kenny every morning.
17: With Kenny, so, you know, Kenny conversation. Fans.
16: And really, Kenny's probably the best ambassador that stock car racing, whether it's on asphalt or dirt, has right now.
17: I said, hey, Harmon, you haven't driven a race car in how long? Look at this line. He goes, coffee with Kenny, baby.
2: So what is coffee with Kenny? Tell us about it.
17: He has his Facebook page is imaginekennywallace.com.
2: Yeah.
17: And he does every morning coffee with Kenny. And he'll sit with his sponsor's coffee mug right here and does not move it. So, and he'll talk about whatever happens. And he'll tell you the way it is.
2: Right.
17: When there was that little thing going on in January in the courtroom,
2: yeah,
17: he said the way it was.
2: Right.
17: And he's just such a likable guy.
2: Yeah, he's down to earth.
17: Oh.
2: It's like talking to your buddy, even though you don't know him. Well, you get to know him because of you know, the show that he does. Brilliant idea, especially for a guy like that. When is the last time he's raced?
17: He's going to race tomorrow night.
2: Oh, yeah.
17: He races his little dirt modified. Him and Schrader go all over the place.
2: Okay.
17: And they're going to Fairbury tomorrow night, and he just loves it. Has a great time.
2: That's awesome.
17: Yep.
2: Well, his line has been nonstop.
17: Oh yeah, no, it has. Yeah, when he got here like five-ish, there are people waiting in line, and when's Kenny coming? He'll be here.
2: Wait till people get down here, and then it'll really be a long line.
16: Well, yeah. here's the thing, too. He also does, remember when he used to Trackside Live when Speed Channel was around?
17: Yeah.
16: So he does that now with a certain handful of tracks around the NASCAR circuit. Because there are so many people who are like, we want Kenny to, you know, be at Trackside and interview because he's such a personality. So, I mean, look at that line. I'm surprised it's not twice as long.
2: Yeah, it will be.
17: You know, there's a thing about when you have to do stuff, and Kenny's not rusty, but Kenny did very well. Right. Okay? And he did TV for a while, the Trackside Live and all the Fox stuff that he did, until he says, I'm tired.
16: Yeah.
17: Thanks, guys. I'm going to go race my... He sounds like Schrader. I'm going to go race my little dirt car. And they load up a dually, and down the road they go.
2: That's awesome. That is awesome.
16: Yeah, it's neat.
2: Yeah, we're just on the air. Don't worry about it.
16: That's okay.
2: But Timmy's coming, right, Timmy?
17: Timmy's coming.
2: Okay, Timmy Delrose is coming tonight. I'm sure he's listening right now, too. Sure he is. He always listens.
16: Love the boy, live radio.
17: Uncle Timmy.
2: Yeah, love it. Live radio. So what's up, Googs? Anything good? You guys have been planning this thing for about 4 or 5 months now, and this is our first ever trip at City Square with this instead of a gravel parking lot.
17: Well, Kenny came in, and he goes, man, Mike, you're right. This is really nice. Yeah. I said, Kenny, a year ago, this was a parking lot, and they've, you know, it's very nice. That the AstroTurf, the pergola, the boys did it right. It's beautiful.
16: Remember how messy it looked during It's a Wonderful Life. I didn't think it was going to be looking like this come this time of year. It looks fantastic. So the Joliet City Center Partnership, the mayor, city council, all a fantastic job in making sure this is done right.
17: Well done.
2: Yeah, the council members just approved it. They didn't do anything else.
16: There we go.
2: It's not giving too much credit.
16: I'm trying to get in their good graces, so come on now. I may need them.
17: No, Jeremy's running for office. Remember me,
16: I will not be running for office. No way.
2: I don't mean anything disrespectful, but a couple of them complained about it, and they know who they are.
16: Oh, I know who they are, too.
2: I don't think they're complaining now.
17: So, do you see how the Cubs did yesterday?
16: That was a fun game.
17: That's my, I always say that to my wife when she's, I say, did you see what the Cubs did? I mean, change it.
16: You know, but here's the thing. Being the true Cubs fan I am, I'm fully expecting a sweep this weekend. Not by the Cubs.
17: The Cardinals coming in.
2: Cardinals aren't any
17: good. Go over and tell Herman that.
16: No, I'm not going to, because I know the Cubs. Look, we've got a decimated bullpen, period.
2: All right.
16: With injuries.
2: All right.
16: And the Cardinals are going to come to play.
2: Let's get into the race this weekend. You got to go in a little bit, so we'll keep you for a few more minutes. What are you expecting on Sunday, most importantly? I know we have a race tomorrow night and a race on Saturday night, but what are you expecting on Sunday?
17: I think it's going to be a really, really competitive race. But there's also, you can get somebody that's going to check out, because nobody's been to this track with the new car. And although there was a tire test in April, and one team from each manufacturer came and did it, look back at Kyle Larson throughout the years. He's always been pretty good here.
2: Oh, yeah.
17: And this old weathered racetrack, I heard somebody on the channel this morning talking about it and saying that it was Dale Jr. He says it's really, really bumpy because it's so worn out. He says, I can't wait to see what these guys are going to do, because it's so worn out. Puts a lot of it. We've talked about this since day one. When's the second groove going to come in? Well, there's grooves everywhere now. Right. Who can go through the bumps? Because old Humpy in 3 and 4 is ignorant.
2: Why do they like it bumpy? You would think that they would want it like a pool top, tabletop.
17: You like driving down the highway at 65 miles an hour just going straight? Yeah. No, nothing.
2: I do.
17: No. This puts a little fun in it.
2: Okay.
17: Like, they were talking about the street race in Coronado a couple of weeks ago, and everybody said how much fun it was. That's what's going to happen here Sunday, because it's so weathered. And this track has history, man. We don't think about the history, but it's been here a long time. And it's... this is the last racetrack that has original pavement.
2: Okay. Jeremy, what are you looking for on Sunday?
16: To have multiple grooves, because here's the thing. You know, we saw last time they were here, Kyle Larson riding that well. And I think we're going to see more and more of that, because as you heard from the tire test, drivers are like, yeah, we wanted to run a little higher and move up there, but Goodyear says, no, just try that bottom groove. So that's going to be interesting to see how that plays out, especially during practice tomorrow, I think. That's where we're really going to start to see how these drivers will challenge us. And stop and think, too, a third of the drivers in the field have not raced here.
2: That many?
16: That many.
17: Yeah, there's a lot. A lot of guys retired. No Junior, no Tony, no Jimmy Johnson, on and on and on and on. Jeff Gordon's gone. So it's, you know, it's the new regime, and there's a lot of talent here. NASCAR's in good hands with the talent that's coming up. So we're going to see some stars. And Kyle Larson's going to go to the top the minute they go off for practice. He runs a top when it's not cool. And it's just, it's going to be the fast way.
2: Now, we had that big testing day a few weeks ago. Maybe you guys, both you guys answer this. Somebody called me maybe 2 weeks ago and said there were stock cars back out there. What was that? Was that a petty driving school? Was that a test?
17: No. The test was April 17th and 18th.
2: That's what I thought.
17: Yeah. So they have some schools that still utilize Chicagoland Speedway. So that's what it was.
2: Okay. Because I thought.
16: Yeah, that was a media thing because there were a lot of Chicago media came down.
2: This was something else.
16: Oh,
2: this
16: yeah. So then,
17: it was a school.
16: Yeah,
17: it was
16: a school.
17: Okay. Yeah.
16: Because there's certain rules where you can't test within a certain period.
2: Right. Well,
17: can't test at all.
16: Well, yeah, that too.
2: I was going to say, because if I can go play your golf course as many times as I want before a tournament, racing, you can't go race.
17: No, they've you know, when the prices got skyrocketing out of control, they got rid of testing.
2: Okay.
17: Same thing with IndyCar. If back in the day, we would test at Indy as soon as the snow was gone in March.
16: Oh, yeah.
17: March to May. It was out there. They had tents up with heat in the tents. And they're going to test whenever you can. So you can't test now. The only time you can go is a official test for one of the all three manufacturers, and most of the time it's a tire test.
2: All right. So when those guys were out there a few weeks ago, the one in April or May, as you described it, did they share the information with all the other teams?
17: It all goes to Goodyear. You do what Goodyear tells you.
2: Okay.
17: They give you a setup, and they say oil pressure, what tire pressure you can run.
2: Okay.
17: And when they make a change. You're not making a track bar change. You're not making a spring change. You're going to run the setup that they brought you with. So it's not an unfair advantage that Kyle Larson was here running all day, and he's got a lot of laps.
2: It's a tire test. It's not a team test.
17: It's a tire test.
2: Got it.
17: And you're told what you can do.
2: Race Fan Rally is back. We're here today courtesy of Hawk Volkswagen in Joliet. Mike Uglamucci is the host on the stage tonight. Jeremy's going to be hanging out down here with us as well. Jeremy Scott does a lot in the world of racing. We'll find out what he's been up to off the radio coming up in just a little bit. Our first stop in Joliet for Race Fan Rally since 2019. That's the last year we had a race in Joliet was 2019. Nothing since then. It was COVID. It's COVID, so we can't go racing here anymore. And then, Mike, Chicago thought they could run a race better than ours. That didn't work out great. It worked out fine, but they're back here, and there's a strong feeling that they'll be back again next year.
17: Well, we'll see. I mean, there's all kind of rumblings, but there was grumblings they were going to come back here, and it did. So we'll see. We'll see before too long, because I believe the schedule comes out in, like, 2 or 3 months for 27. Right. So,
2: yeah, there's a schedule, Jeremy, that's making its rounds online. That's not real.
16: No, it's not real, because if you look at it, it kind of looks similar to this year's schedule with the Dover All-Star Race. That was a big clue for me.
17: Copy and paste.
16: Yeah, exactly. Yeah. Copy, paste, and make it its way through.
2: Good. You got to go do your work. See you, bud.
17: All right, pal.
2: Come back if you want later.
17: Hey, are you going to come up at all? Because you got books you're going to pedal, so we got to come up here.
2: Yeah, we'll
16: I can pedal them for you. I mean, I'm going to be up there anyway.
17: All right, thanks, guys.
2: Thank you, Officer Larson. One of the white shirts come, you got to go.
18: I got to go.
2: Thank you. You bet. She got what?
16: Well, that's the last time I heard from Google Bunchy.
2: Yeah, here we go for sure. Jimmy Ward back in our WJO studios. We're going to take a quick break, and we'll come back and talk to some more folks that are here. We're going to try to get Kenny, though. Kenny's busy. I think we might be able to go over there with one of our wireless mics.
16: We can try.
2: Anyway, so you can just kind of get in for a couple minutes and figure that out. We got other folks that are here. We got some listeners that are here. And, yeah, we are selling the Great American Road Trip. Tonight's not a Route 66 event, but we can make it that way. If you want to come down here and grab one of those books for special pre-sale Race Fan Rally sale for just $20. 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So Lisa Bakewell, the co-author, is here. She'll be happy to talk to you about the book. Come down, get yourself one. We're going to return with more from Race Fan Rally. It's back. 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
22: Eastbound I-80 is slow going this morning.
20: UC Weather.
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2: It's 5:30, and this is Will County's News Talk Sports, 1340 WJOL. Welcome in the morning at Race Fan Rally. It is, I will tell you, it is a slow-arriving cloud.
16: Oh,
2: yeah. Because it's 97 degrees outside.
16: I'm lucky. You know, we're pretty lucky we got this nice tent under us, and there's a breeze.
2: Yes.
16: And by the way, we got some cloud cover coming in as well, so that's always good.
2: Yeah, we're good. Race Fan Rally traditionally is not, is usually picked up around 6:30, 7 o'clock or so.
16: Yep.
2: That's going to be the same thing tonight because it has been so... warm. How are you, sir? What's your name?
28: Dan.
2: Dan, where are you from? Hold on, Dan. Speaking of that mic right there, Dan. Dan, where are you from?
28: New Lenox.
2: New Lenox? You, are you a Knight, a Warrior, or a Griffin fan? Well, that'd be Frankfurt. So, what school? Lincoln Way?
28: Lincoln Way
2: Central?
28: Lincoln Way Central.
2: Did you go to Central?
28: No, my son did.
2: Did you? Okay.
28: Yes, he did.
2: All right, good.
28: Played
2: school.
28: 4 years of ball there.
2: Basketball or football?
28: Football.
2: Yeah. When they say play ball around, he didn't mean football.
16: Exactly, yeah.
28: Football, wrestling.
2: Good. Nice to meet you, man. Thanks for stopping by.
28: Thank you.
2: Yeah, it's funny. And where I come from in Central Illinois, when you say ball, it's basketball.
16: Yeah.
2: But in Joliet, it's football.
16: Yeah.
2: When I play ball. What do you mean ball? What
16: well, sometimes, yeah, depending on how far you go towards Minooka and Morris, it's baseball.
2: That's true.
16: Some.
2: Yeah, well, I like it all.
16: Yep.
2: So we are here at Race Fan Rally again. It is a late-arriving crowd, which is completely understandable. This event is strictly contingent on weather.
16: Yep.
2: Whether it's rain, whether it's super hot, but it's here. We'd like to thank our friends at Hawk Volkswagen for having us out here tonight. We got our buddies from Free Country here, 98.3. Jillian's here, and then we got Elwood here from Q-Rock. Gordon's here as well from the river. We got all kinds of folks that are here if you'd like to meet some real live radio people. And then there's me and Jeremy. Just a couple of AM hacks, huh?
16: Yeah.
2: Donovan's here, too. Donovan's here.
16: It's Bill from Workout 158.
2: That is. You want to bring him over?
16: Let's bring him over. Come on over.
2: Yeah.
16: Okay, yeah. We'll see if he gets over here. We'll see if he gets over there. He's talking to some fine people. Right. But, yeah, this is great. You know, like we said, if you get a chance to come on down here, come on down. Plenty of simulators. There's some food, some fun for the kids. And you get to see the new city center. So that's a big thing.
2: Yeah, this is it's special. It is. And the thing about what Joliet did is they did it right. This cost a lot of money. But with all the events they've already had, it's already starting to pay for itself. This, Jeremy, was a complete renovation of downtown Joliet. What most people don't know, one of the biggest parts of this project isn't making this look all sweet and pretty. It is the work that was done on Chicago Street.
16: Yeah.
2: With all the infrastructure, with the gas, with the water, with the sewer, with the electric. They tore up Chicago Street all the way down into the tunnels and rebuilt everything. That's one of the reasons this took so long.
16: It was well expensive because, you know, look, how many times do you and I talk about broken water mains in and around our area? You got to get down there and fix it. And there's one time I remember we had a broken water main when I was living in Crest Hill, and they're like, well, we don't know what water mains what because we got four different maps telling us it's in four different spots. That's just how it is here because they didn't have the GPS stuff they have today. But no, great job from downtown Joliet, and it's absolutely fantastic.
2: It does. It looks great. And speaking of water, Joliet and all the towns that are jumping on Lake Michigan water have to make sure all their water mains, or at least I think 90% of them, are up to code or Chicago won't turn on the water.
16: Yep.
2: Because they don't want to waste water 20 feet underground. If
16: yeah,
2: you know
16: no,
2: mean.
16: Don't want to do that. But
2: hey, let's get Manny over here. Manny, you want to come on over here real quick? Manny's here from the City Center Partnership.
16: Ah, it's not in there.
2: Wait a minute. Where are we in Norman? Jeremy's got an Oklahoma Sooner shirt on. Manny comes over here with an OU.
16: We're celebrating the national championship here. Let us celebrate.
0: Yes, we are. Yes, we are.
2: This is Illinois country. Basketball. Illinois basketball, okay?
16: When was the last time Illinois went to a football championship?
2: They played in the Rose Bowl they were in the playoffs a couple years ago. They were.
16: And how many times have Oklahoma been in the playoffs since?
0: Ooh, a lot.
16: A lot.
0: I mean, national championships, too. I can't count them on.
16: I'm just checking about 7 or 8. Baseball doesn't count, guys. Baseball.
2: Honey, great night. As we mentioned, this weather is, event is 100% contingent on weather. Late arriving crowd, but they're starting to come in. Kenny Wallace has already brought down so many people.
0: Yes. And then if you're at the racetrack, just remember we are providing complimentary shuttle service. So you should have received the map on where to pick up the bus. So we'll be shuttling people all throughout the night from the racetrack down here to downtown.
2: You guys worked really hard on this. I know that for a fact. You guys were banging away on the committee for several months. And this is a big event. It's an important event. And you guys put a lot of time and resources into this as well, Manny.
0: Yes. You know, it's been a great partnership with the City Center Partnership, the chamber, and just the community coming together. You know, even the library, we have a cooling center right now in the library for everyone that's out and about, ordering a mist tent, just to make sure that everyone's nice and relaxed and cool for this event.
2: And all the restaurants and bars are open. I saw some shops down that way. They got some stuff for sale.
0: The Prison Vintage. They're doing a vintage like NASCAR shirts are selling there. I know.
2: Good.
0: You know, Moose's has an amazing Greek salad that can cool you off right now. Everyone's open and come on downtown and support our local businesses.
2: Absolutely. So we got this going on tonight. What are some of the other things you got coming up over the next couple of weeks? There's been something downtown going on pretty much every day for the last month and a half.
0: Yeah. No. Ann and her team over at the city, they've done a great job with, dancing in the square, movies in the park. I know a City Center Partnership, right? We're going to be hosting a viewing watch party in July for the World Cup championship match here in City Square. So that was a lengthy approval from FIFA, but we got it done. But it's a great opportunity to bring the community together and help support the businesses here.
16: And this is the first really, truly big event. So now we get to see, okay, what can we do further? What can we do more? And I think I've also heard that the farmers markets are even bigger than they used to because of this.
0: Oh, yes. Michelle over at Internode, she does a great job with the farmers markets. I feel like every single week there's just more and more and more diversity when it comes to produce, when it comes to food, when it comes to everything when it comes to the farmers market. Great cheeses, right? Smellier the better in my book.
16: Yeah, and of course, also, you don't have to run equipment like you used to for events like this. You just, okay, we have this wonderful stage. We have these pergolas. You have places to sit.
0: I mean, the staging alone does very, very cost-efficient saving if you know events. Yeah.
2: Absolutely. All right, my friend, I know you got stuff to do.
0: Thank you so much.
2: Thanks for having us down.
0: Always, always.
2: Appreciate it.
1: All right.
2: Boomer. Sooner. We got all that going on in the heart of Illinois here. I don't know.
16: Sorry, it's not a psychology for winning teams, Scott.
2: I, but whatever. What are you going to do? Thanks to Hawk Volkswagen and Joliet for having us down. It is a beautiful night. Starting to cool off a little.
16: Oh, that wind feels so good.
2: Here's one thing to keep in mind also.
16: Yes.
2: So if you come down and you're like, well, you know, where are you? Again, it's a late arriving crowd. But this place is massive.
16: Yeah.
2: You could put 2,000 people in here, and it won't look like much is going on.
16: And, of course, all the streets that are closed, there's so many events, so you're not going to be bored with things to do here. I know Chicagoland Speedway has their pace car out there. I saw John Lawson's funny car across the way. Route 66 has a monster truck here, so there's something for everybody.
2: And is that underneath the Rialto sign? Are those simulators?
16: That are simulators. So you can actually go run about 8 laps or 8 minutes around Chicagoland Speedway from Sim Gaming Naperville. That's actually the closest simulator place we have here. And they have about 4 or 5 simulators in that trailer. Oh, by the way, it's air conditioned too.
1: Nice.
16: Yeah. I think Scott's going to be heading there.
2: So when you get into a simulator, what are we doing here? Is it like playing a video game, but you're in a chair and you got a big wheel?
16: Got a big wheel, and it moves, too. So it's going to move depending on your banking. It's going to move toward into the bumps. Because now the technology is good enough to where these iRacing or these companies will come out. They'll scan the racetrack. You'll feel every undulation. You'll feel every slip, every grip. Oh, yeah. It's something. So I
2: was thinking, how are we going to do that?
16: I was going to say, so I kid you not. So the sim stuff that I do, you'll have guys, you know, just have a wheel and like an office chair, or they'll buy $10,000 rigs with, you know, screens, VR, everything. Yeah, it's amazing what you can do now with simulator games. It's not like the, you know, the games we had growing up.
2: No kidding.
16: Yeah.
2: I think we gotta go do something over there.
1: Yeah, we'll do it.
2: On social media. Hey, something else unrelated we haven't talked about yet. I don't want to give it away too much. I want you to come down here and see it for yourself. Is WJOL tonight has unveiled our brand new logo.
16: I like it.
2: First one in over 2 decades.
16: Has it been that long?
2: Uh-huh.
16: Wow.
2: Yep. Brian Foster and I came up with the We Got Him Talking. Brian, it was Brian's slogan, We Got Him Talking. And I know Brian's probably on his way home right now listening. And we had that. And I was like, you know what? We just turned 101 years old. Let's do a new logo. And everybody's like, well, I like the other one. I'm like, nah, we're going to do a new one. And I love it. It's clean.
16: Yeah.
2: Not as busy as the other one was. And busy was fine back in the day. But now it's all about clean. And it is the outline. We don't have to write the word Will County anywhere because the backdrop is Will County.
16: And I finally get new apparel for football season. That's the good news. Scott, I need a shirt. I need a shirt so I can walk into these places and not get yelled at.
2: Yeah, it's really cool. We got the big tent up. We got the new table skirt up. I want to thank Jess Begwin, Allie, Diane DeVries, Diane DeVries, I mentioned.
16: Oh, now they pay attention. Thank you, ladies.
2: You were the one I wasn't thinking of. I was Allie. I was thinking of you, but I couldn't think of you. So I want to thank Jess and Allie and Diane and Katie. They're the ones who came up with the logo. Allie, come on over. Jess, you come over here too real quick. Let's talk about the logo.
16: You're going to be radio famous.
2: This is Allie. She's our promotions director. And we've got Jess Beckman.
16: Right.
2: She's our general sales manager here in Joliet and Will County. Hi, guys. So tell us the process with the logo. It's better to hear it from you than from me.
3: Well, it was a long process because we really wanted to make sure we got it right.
2: Right.
3: We wanted to highlight our home of Will County and make that the center, you know, stage of the logo.
2: Right.
3: Yeah.
2: So the background is the shape of Will County. Looks bad.
3: Yeah, it's a key. It looks bad.
2: No, it looks bad.
3: Bad A word.
2: Bad A word.
3: Yeah, I agree. And then, like, anyone who doesn't know the shape of our county, they'll now know. We're teaching people things.
2: Somebody said to me earlier, I didn't know that's what Will County looked like. I'm like,
16: come on, map, come on.
4: Then you're not from Will County.
2: No kidding. They probably live in Grundy.
3: Hey, I live in Grundy County, and it's not a fun shape. It could not be a logo.
2: No other county, well, not no other county, but most counties, we couldn't do something like this. It was just, thank you.
16: Oh, my God.
2: Dino was the best. Just your input in all this. Tell everybody how we are going back and forth and forth and back.
4: It took a lot of collaboration between the team, our excellent designer, Katie.
16: So was it you telling him what's going on and that's how it's going to be?
4: No, not at all. We really wanted this to be Scott's vision. And I think everybody was heard in the process. And Katie Robert, our amazing designer, helped bring this to life for us. And we really wanted it to represent Will County, which is what we're all about. And we've been here in Will County for 101 years. Mm-hmm. So it's the perfect logo for our next 100.
2: I really enjoyed going back and forth with you guys. Katie put up three or four, and then everyone would comment. Nobody would get their feelings hurt. It was good teamwork.
3: I was going to say, we're not afraid to speak our mind.
2: No, you're not.
4: No. No, but we're respectful of everyone else's opinion. And there were a lot of, do we want the tower? Do we want the signals at the top? Do we want a red dot? There was a lot of back and forth, and everyone was heard. And then we came up with kind of a group consensus, and it's on this beautiful new tent, which I think looks
2: great. Thank
4: polished
2: you for the tent, guys.
4: And clean.
2: Yes.
4: And we'll have new merch soon. That's all in the works. So next time you come see us at a broadcast.
16: Thank you.
4: Yes, we thank need you. It for our staff too.
2: Yeah, we do. And the old logo is here. We have these little, what are these things? This would be, yeah, little scratch pads. That's the old logo. The old logo was great.
16: That's notepads that you don't need to have your phone for. I can't tell you how many times I have like notepad. My wife comes into my office and goes, what do you need these for? Well, I need this for that. I have that for that. You know, I have numbers and everything. So those are great to have.
2: Guys, thank you. I know our van's got a new wrap on it. Thank you for doing that.
16: Thank you, ladies. It looks
2: happier.
16: Fantastic.
2: Everything looks great.
3: We're happy you're happy, and we're also very happy.
4: We love it. We love to be able to represent the station out in the community with this gorgeous new logo.
2: Yes.
4: And new tent and new vehicle.
2: Thanks, guys.
16: You know, it doesn't take much to make me happy, so. See?
3: I
16: am a promotion's best client right here.
2: Why?
16: Because
2: I didn't say yes to anything?
16: Yeah.
2: Okay.
16: Yeah, basically. Except when I'm at home, I leave.
3: That's great, too. He's nice.
16: Oh, sure.
2: Nice. Oh, thanks, guys. Thank you very much. So check out the new logo. It'll be on our website soon. As soon as we get corporate to tell us it's okay, we can use it. Apparently, we went out of order. We should have got some stuff okayed first, and we didn't.
16: Oops. Well, shoot first, ask questions later.
2: Or better to ask for forgiveness and permission.
16: Yeah, exactly.
2: Better to ask. I was at the track today.
16: Okay.
2: It looks great. I walked around at the main grandstand. It looks great.
16: Good.
2: They spent, I heard, $4 to $5 million getting it all spruced up. Have you heard the same number?
16: Yeah, it's about the number I heard, too.
2: Okay.
16: Yeah. And look, you stop and figure, too. It had about, what, 5-6 winters of weathering? So they had to go in, refresh everything.
2: Right.
16: I'm sure they probably had to go in and fix that plastic there or the seats in the middle, which, by the way, those seats are fantastic.
2: Are they?
16: I've sat in there once. I was only lucky enough to do that once. So, yeah.
2: We're going way back here. By the way, we're at Race Fan Rally. It's a beautiful night. I know it's warm, but sun's going to go behind the Castery parking deck here probably in about 45 minutes.
16: Yeah, it'll be fine.
2: And then after that happens, it's going to be really, really nice. We got a beer tent. We got food all over. We got folks walking by. We got Cubs fans walking by. How about Dansby Swanson? What happened to that?
16: 5 homers in 24 hours. Fantastic.
2: And 8 and 10 games.
16: Yeah.
2: Only Jimmy Fox.
16: Yep.
2: Lou Gehrig.
16: Yep.
2: And Joe DiMaggio have done the same.
16: Yeah.
2: And Dansby Swanson, 2 weeks ago, couldn't hit.
16: No.
2: Literally. He was playing like $1.60.
16: Yeah.
2: I was like, the guy's got to sit. Don't play him anymore. But anyway, sorry. So we're here at Race Fan Rally. Thanks to Hawk Volkswagen, Jeremy Scott helping out. Donovan's here as well. And thanks to, again, Hawk for having us. Thanks to our promotional team for setting this up. And Manny and everybody at City Center Partnership for putting this event on. We weren't sure this was going to happen again. I mean, the race is back. We haven't had a race here since 19, so no Race Fan Rally. And first thing I said is you got to bring Race Fan Rally back. This is a cornerstone event. It's such a cornerstone event, Jeremy. NASCAR on their schedule, on their media schedule, Chicagoland Speedway had Race Fan Rally on. That's cool.
16: It really is. And, you know, I'm looking around. I'm seeing a lot of more fans here and walking around enjoying the city center. There's some standing in the shade, which will have Kenny Wallace. We'll have him up on the stage. I'll have to bounce for that in a little while. But, there's still people in line to get autographs for Kenny.
2: Can you do these work? The wireless mic worked? How far did he go?
1: I'm not sure if
2: it'll
1: reach that.
2: Okay.
16: Yeah, I don't think it'll reach that far. I mean,
2: don't worry about it. All right, so what we're going to do here is What do we have before the top of the hour here? We got we'll stay with it until about 5:58. So we were talking about the actual race itself. You've got two guys basically dominate NASCAR this year.
16: Yeah, it's basically been Denny Hamlin and Tyler Reddick.
2: Tyler Reddick. Yep.
16: Yeah, those two have basically dominated. Denny Hamlin actually is a points leader now after Tyler Reddick has had a couple of absolutely awful races.
2: Because what did he win? Like five?
16: He won a lot of races in the first quarter of the season.
2: Yeah, exactly.
16: It was really nuts. Now, here's the thing, too. I've been seeing posts on social media that the 11 crew has had some problems with their transporter. So we'll see how that plays out.
2: Problems how?
16: How many times? Now, you listen to my traffic reports. How many times do I talk about a semi in the ditch?
2: Oh, no
16: yes,
2: way.
16: Yes. So,
2: the big hauler?
16: The big hauler, yeah. So hopefully they'll get that out of there and to the speedway, and there'll be minimal damage. But Denny Hamlin is championshipless out of 20-some-odd seasons that he's run here in the NASCAR Cup Circuit.
2: Okay.
16: He's coming off losing his dad after that horrendous fire, his family fire. So he's got more motivation to win the championship. And, of course, Tyler Reddick also racing with Jumpman 23's team as well. So he's itching for a win, who, by the way, is also co-owned by Denny Hamlin.

0: racing, and we've got a gem here in the Midwest. Now we just need to bring back IndyCar.
1: Oh, there's no question.
0: Yeah. I mean, here's the thing. With the new cars that they have, they're going to be racy here as well. But it's a matter of does Roger Penske want to spend the money and bring another racetrack within 3-4 hours? I mean, you got the Milwaukee Mile, 2 hours north, two, 3 hours north of here. Road America, another hour north of there. You use Indy twice a year.
1: Yeah.
0: You don't want to be primarily Midwest series if you're trying to grow it internationally.
1: But Jeremy, when NASCAR first came, my dad wasn't a big NASCAR fan, but he bought 4 Founders passes.
0: Yep.
1: And it was kind of an investment at the time. Everybody was talking about.
0: Oh, yeah.
1: I probably gave him a bad investment tip. That was the beginning and end of my financial advising because those didn't go over particularly well. But they had fun. They'd come up. But what my mom and dad loved, they loved the Indy cars.
0: Yeah.
1: And that track is built for Indy cars.
0: As somebody who works with IndyCar occasionally, as a kid, I loved it because, you know, it was such close racing. But now, knowing what I know now, it can be, you know, a little dangerous. But that's why you race, the danger factor. And I think having these guys race at Chicagoland with the aero screen, you know, with the new roll hoop, that's going to make things better. And they also have turbochargers, so turn up the wick.
1: But sitting there, and one of the great things that really nobody talks about when it comes to Chicagoland Speedway is you can sit in row one and see the backstretch.
0: Yeah.
1: You can see turn two. You can see turn three. You can watch your car or your favorite driver go all the way around.
0: Yeah.
1: It's not like Talladega, certainly not like Indy, not like Daytona. You can see it all, Jeremy. It's amazing.
0: So my wife and I, we go around the country and go to different races. Either I'm working them or we just go as fans. And that's the thing, you know, we go to Indy for the 500. You can't see the whole track.
1: Oh,
0: you see most of it. You see them go by, you know, boom, boom. Fine. You go to Milwaukee. You have to go up to the upper deck to see them. That's what I love about Chicagoland. Yeah, you're down low because they raise those grandstands up and you can see everything going around. Fantastic.
1: And to watch those cars dart in and out of each other. I know this is NASCAR tonight, so I'm not going to say this too loud. Turn down the speaker. Is IndyCar racing is it 20 times more exciting than NASCAR?
0: It's an art.
1: Just how the cars handle. And that's no disrespect to NASCAR. Just the cars handle differently, and they move differently, and they hug the track differently, and they're faster, and they can go on.
0: Yeah, no, it's really exciting. I'm excited for the doubleheader of the Milwaukee Mile because we're going to go up there. Actually watch one of our local drivers, Jordan Missig, run an Indy next. So we're going to go watch that. But, I'm excited for this NASCAR race, too, because with the multiple lines, it's going to create some of the best racing I think we've seen here at Chicagoland Speedway.
1: I think so. Coming up in the next hour, we're going to be here till 7. Stop by and say hi. We're here. We are right next to the main stage, Joliet City Square. We've got co-author of The Great American Road Trip, Lisa Bakewell, is here. She's talking to folks and getting some books out there in the community, which is awesome. We've had a great start for it, so come on down and see that. Jeremy and Googs are going to be up on the stage in a little bit. Well, you guys, they're going to do a set. Then when are you guys going up there?
0: I have no idea.
1: We'll
0: figure this out. I fly by the seat of my pants. You know that.
1: All right, that's good. I know there's still people getting Kenny Wallace's autograph.
0: And there's John McFadden from Racing for Mental Health, speaking of Jordan.
1: Man. Bring them on up here. We got about 6 minutes for the top of the hour.
0: Yeah, so let's talk a little bit about that. We're talking about
1: close to that mic.
0: Yeah. You want to romance that microphone? Let's talk a little bit about racing for mental health. Let's talk about racing for mental health for those who don't know about this up and coming charity.
2: So, Racing for Mental Health, we were put together as a way to use racing as a way to put some excitement behind the subject of mental health. And part of it is, if you're not talking about it, odds are good you're not doing anything about it either. So you change the stigma, you make it exciting. Now people are going to talk about it more, and we're going to help prevent an issue from becoming a problem. And we go to VFWs. We're going to have one of our veterans tell his story about PTSD, how it came to be, how he used professional help to get beyond it. Or at a high school. So like at a VFW, we're going to talk about PTSD and depression. At a high school, we're going to talk about anxiety, life after high school. And the idea is to make sure that we're connecting with our audience. And then when somebody does need assistance, we are affiliated with the Mindful Living Center. So we're going to connect them with professionals. That way people are talking about it and we're doing something about it.
0: And of course, we were just coming off of Men's Mental Health Awareness Month.
2: Yep.
0: And there's a stigma behind it with men. You know, heck, you know, I talked to, you know, Jordan, we bounce ideas off each other, and that's how you kind of, that's one of the ways to really alleviate yourself from the mental health stigma.
2: Well, and it's like Jordan, Indy NXT driver.

0: and race drivers, and that's motorsports guys and military people, there's a parallel there because they both have that superhero mentality. It's that you have to go out there knowing you are invincible. And it also becomes a wall because you get to the point where you say to yourself, I can't talk about this. I can't go to somebody with an issue because that is a sign of weakness.
1: Yeah.
0: And the reality of it is, it's okay not to be okay.
1: Yeah. Yeah. Absolutely. I love that. I love that. Wow.
2: Yeah, it really is. And of course, you guys also do a lot on social media as well. It's not just posts about, oh, social media, this. You actually have interviews with not only experts in the field, but athletes who have had, hey, you know, I realized I had this mental health and it wasn't what I thought it was.
0: Well, exactly, because something people need to realize is it's not just something that you're going through. There's people at the top of the food chain in motorsports, in sports in general. There's leaders out there. They've gone through this, and there is help for those that need it. And the only way to get from point A to point B is to say something about it. And like with motorsports, there's people that they have bottled up all that pressure, and it's come to a breaking point.
1: Yeah.
0: And the whole idea is to nip it in the bud, like stop an issue from becoming a problem. Don't let the hard days win.
3: What I love about what you guys are doing is racing is it's a macho thing. It is.
0: Yeah.
3: I mean, it's speed. I want to be the best. I'm going to win. I'm going to bump you. I'm going to do whatever. But you guys use that platform to talk about people's mental health. People assume everyone's got it together. They think all the racers got it together. They think all the crew. They think they all have it together. We don't all have it together. And like you said, it's okay not to.
0: It's okay not to be okay. Yeah. And it's you hit the nail on the head with that. And like I use myself as an example of what not to do. I didn't get diagnosed with ADHD until 2018. And I didn't realize up until that point I had been using exercise as a way to manage cortisol and dopamine levels.
1: Okay.
0: My dad is an engineer. I learned how to build stuff, and that's how I would go distract myself by building a computer. I was building computers in grade school. I was porting and polishing the cylinder head on my go-kart in sixth grade, and that got me in some trouble too, so that's a different story. But the local authorities knew just how fast my go-kart could go.
3: That's good.
0: But you hit the nail on the head with that, though. It's people need to know that they are not alone, that somebody else has gone through this. There are tools at your disposal.
3: You
0: got to do is say something.
3: All right. Thanks for stopping by, man.
0: Appreciate
3: it. Talk again, okay?
0: Yeah, let's talk about it.
3: All right. Race Fan Rally. We're here courtesy of Hawk Volkswagen in downtown Joliet. We are broadcasting live until about 6 o'clock or so. Stop by and see us. We'd love to talk to you, love to hang out with you, get a picture, slap some social media posts up as well. So come on down and hang out with us here in downtown Joliet. Race Fan Rally runs until 10 tonight. Cadillac Group getting ready to go on the stage. Kenny Wallace is here as well, NASCAR legend and the host of Kenny or Coffee with Kenny, which is seen on his website every single day. Got a good crowd building, getting bigger and bigger. Downtown has never looked better. I mean, never looked better. City Square is fantastic. Mayor's here. We hope to talk with him coming up after the top of the hour. I'll get his thoughts on Race Fan Rally returning. Also, a story that we ran yesterday on WJOL.com. Is NASCAR coming back to Joliet next year? They sent letters out to people thanking them for purchasing tickets this year, but said also, here's what you can do is you can make a deposit this week for tickets for next year. I talked to Chicagoland Speedway today, and they're like, well, nothing is official yet. Nothing is official. But I've got another source that tells me next year, while it may not be in the bag, probably going to happen. So we'll talk more about that coming up. We're going to break for ABC News. Slocum in the morning at night here at Race Fan Rally, presented by our friends at Hawk Volkswagen of Joliet. Find out more by going to hawkvw.com, hawkvw.com. 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

0: From the hands of Hope of Illinois and the Jolie Hope Center Newsroom, I'm Jeremy Scott with 1340 WJOL News. Minimum wages have gone up in Chicago and Cook County. Jim Talamonte has more.
1: Or more, up from $16.60. Cook County's minimum went from $15 to $15.40 on Wednesday. NFIB Illinois State Director Noah Finley said higher minimum wages put pressure on small business margins.
2: Those are real costs that they are ultimately going to have to pass on to their customers, to consumers. So in a time when small businesses are concerned about inflation, minimum wage increases are problematic.
1: The state minimum wage is $15 per hour, or $9 for tipped workers. Legislation to raise the Illinois minimum stalled in the General Assembly this spring. I'm Chip Talamonte.
0: And the U.S. Supreme Court ruled Tuesday that an executive order from President Donald Trump that sought to ban birthright citizenship violated the 14th Amendment, a blow to the portion of the president's immigration policies. Sean Reed has the details.
3: The ruling comes after Illinois Attorney General Kwame Raoul and over 20 other states wrote to the court against the order. Despite what some have been calling a major decision, Connie Mixon, a professor of political science at Elmhurst University, said the decision may not have a very big impact on politics in the state, though it could change how candidates message in the coming election.
4: What may be a larger issue in the campaign is the state status as a sanctuary status, and whether or not local governments are, cooperate with ICE.
3: Illinois Governor J.B. Pritzker called the president racist before levying criticism that the president attacked constitutional freedoms to make himself feel more powerful in a statement Tuesday. Chicago Mayor Brandon Johnson also addressed the ruling.
5: If you are born in the United States, you are a citizen of the United States.
3: I'm Sean Reed.
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7: This is 1340 WJOL. We're Will County's News Talk Sports Slocum in the morning at night, live from Race Fan Rally. You have a question? Boogity, boogity, boogity. No, don't say that. Nobody likes that. That's
8: my googly moochie will tear
9: but
8: you
9: is that
8: apart.
9: What they say?
7: That's yeah. Boogity boogity boogity. Let's go. That was one of the. Who was that? Kenny Wallace.
8: It was.
7: It wasn't Kenny Wallace, was it?
8: No.
9: We don't like that.
7: Jeremy will know. Jeremy, come on over here. Jeremy, who said? This is Jeremy Scott.
9: Boogity boogity.
7: That's boogity boogity boogity. Yes.
10: Daryl Waltrip. Daryl Waltrip said that.
9: Boogity boogity boogity.
7: Yeah, and it was kind of famous. Then it was kind of annoying.
8: Yep. And then they made a meme.
7: Jeremy's back. Jeremy is going
10: to
7: be helping
10: us
7: tonight. Yep. What do you got to do?
10: I got to take a selfie. Go ahead.
7: I got to take a selfie? Okay. So anyway, we're here at Race Fan Rally. I want to thank our friends at Hawk Volkswagen of Joliet. Find out the latest at hawkvw.com. In the background, you will hear the music of Cadillac Groove. They are here performing tonight. Got a lot of folks at our show. Good to see you, man. Good to see you. I told you the crowd would come.
10: Yeah.
7: The sun had to go down.
10: The sun didn't go down. The clouds are here, which is fantastic. The breeze is picking up. It's a great night to come down to the Joliet City Center and get some live music and lots of good food here, too.
7: Could someone, Donovan, I think, could you go get the mayor for me? He's standing right over there. Yeah, I'd like to talk to the mayor.
10: Yeah, last time we were interacting, I had to kind of push him out of the way of the mic if it's a wonderful life. So I'm glad Donovan's getting in. There'll be a lot of the blues and the whites to come pounce on me for that one.
7: Race Fan Rally back for the first time since 2019. That's the last time we've had a race, Chicagoland Speedway, hosting the big race on Sunday. How do you pronounce the sponsor name? Is it Aero?
10: I don't even know. I've heard Aero.
7: All right, Aero.
10: I'll find out when we're trackside tomorrow.
7: Okay. But anyway, the race is back. Track looks great. It's all decked out. It looks like it hasn't been dormant for 7 years. Because it has.
10: Well, you and I were there the last professional race that was there, and that was a Supercross race.
7: That's right.
10: And that was still in great pristine shape. We could have gone racing on that day.
7: Well, think about Chicagoland Speedway. It's not very old. It was built, opened in 2001. So it's only 25 years old. Only 25 years old. So it's still a baby.
10: Yep.
7: The track is the original track. Grandstands were at 75,000. Now it's down to I think it's less than 60, but yeah, no more than 60.
10: Well, it's less than 60 because, as you remember, they had the wings there when the track first opened. And then they took those down when NASCAR was having a decline in viewership. So once they had those, they were like, oh, no, we're a full racetrack.
7: Right. You know what's amazing about that track is they laid plumbing, electric, they laid it because they thought they were going to need to add 25,000 seats. It was going to be a 100,000 seat stadium.
10: I remember they were talking about putting seats on the backstretch.
7: Yeah, with the ridges.
10: Yeah.
7: Yeah, didn't need that. That's one of the most popular camping spots, so it's good that they didn't mess with that.
10: No, it really is. And like we said, there's no bad seat in that house, no matter where you go. Yeah. Even if you're in the infield, if you get on top of your RV, you're still going to see the whole track.
7: Absolutely. Absolutely.
11: There he is.
7: Ladies and gentlemen, the Honorable Mayor of the City of Joliet is Terry Darcy. And he just got done welcoming everyone to Race Fan Rally. Mayor, thank you. Race Fan Rally is back. Now that it's not, you know, 98 degrees out here, fans are starting to show up and Race Fan Rally's returned, huh?
11: Yeah, we're going to get some people out here tonight. It's early.
7: It is early.
11: And it's going to go on, and there's a lot of people setting up their campers out there and going to bus them in here. So we're looking forward to a good night.
7: This is why you built this particular, among other reasons, why you built City Square. And I know you have to be thrilled. You're first and foremost a businessman, and it's a lot about presentation, but you got to have a good product. Yeah. This presents well, and it's a great product.
11: You know, until we had this downtown finalized like this, we're a city of a bunch of neighborhoods. But now we have a place that we can all congregate.
7: Yes.
11: And we're starting to feel that. The other night they had 1,200 down here. It'll take a little time, but it'll start building up.
7: A friend of mine, he's sitting right over there, he lives in Chicago, works down here, he's never been here. He asked me this morning, he goes, so what's up with the city square, is it really nice? And I go, you tell me. He walked up to me tonight, he goes, it's so much nicer than I thought it was going to be.
11: That's great.
7: And he lives in a pretty nice part of Chicago.
11: Yeah, well, this is a pretty nice part of Joliet.
7: It is. He was like, sweet,
11: yeah.
7: So sweet. Oh, you're going to be at the track this weekend?
11: Oh, for sure, yeah.
7: Okay. You're going to go out there on the stage, I think, right?
11: I think I have to for a minute. You know, 120 words in a minute, Scott. You told me that. I'll be out there a minute.
7: What else going on here in the Joliet area? Chicagoland Speedway's back open. We have it on good authority. They're coming back next year. It's not official yet, but chances are better than not that they're coming back. I know you probably won't comment one way or the other, but I think it's coming back next year.
10: Play twice if they're coming back.
11: Well, there's not a lot of seats left for this race, so I got to bet that that's a good sign.
7: It is a very, very good sign. Absolutely is. You've got a lot of, let's talk some city business. You got a lot of projects going on, and most of them are getting ready for Lake Michigan water. Kind of explain that to people, why they're going to be so inconvenienced with water main replacement and water line replacement.
11: Well, we're a city of 153 years, and the pipes underground, some of them are lead, they've just got to be replaced. And that's most of the issue is we've got hundreds of miles of underground pipe that we are replacing, and we'll do so until 2030. We've got a lot of water loss that we just have to take care of.
7: Yes.
11: And then when this Lake Michigan water comes in, our water loss has to be down to 10%. Right now we're in the 20s, so right. we're working on it. It's just a lot of leaky pipes.
7: Yeah, it's an old city.
11: It is.
7: And it is. And to nobody's fault, maybe the infrastructure. You didn't need, you know, any certain formula to get the water off the, from the aqueducts.
11: No.
7: Not the aqueducts, but aquifer. Yeah. But now you do. So that's a good thing because it needed to be upgraded.
11: Yeah.
7: It did.
11: You know, they made a decision 100 years ago to use wells, and now 100 years later, we're going to use Lake Michigan. You know, 20% of the world's fresh water is 30 miles away from here. That's pretty impressive.
7: That's right.
11: Yeah.
7: Did you know it's truck month at Darcy Buick GMC?
11: We had a record Sierra truck month this month.
7: Did you really?
11: Yeah. 64 Sierra pickups.
7: Whoa!
11: It's half ton.
7: You're kidding me.
11: No, plus three quarters, I think we were close to 90 or 100, yeah. So trucks are still popular.
7: So truck month was last month. Now it's the GMC Denalis that are 0%, and then the HDs are 4.9% and money off. So people love them pickup trucks around here, buddy.
11: Yeah, we got a good reason to use them.
7: You got it. Thanks, Terry. Appreciate it.
11: Thanks, Scott.
7: That's the mayor of the city of Joliet, Terry Darcy, celebrating the return of Race Fan Rally.
10: Yeah, that's fantastic. So beautiful. Yeah, they're playing right back here. And look, I'm seeing twice the amount of fans since we saw a half hour ago.
7: Just so nuts. Kenny Wallace up on the stage, signing autographs. There's been a constant line of people getting Kenny's autograph. And this, so you've been to a Cub game?
10: Not lately.
7: You've been to Gallagher Park? Gallagher Way, right?
10: We were working on it last time I was there.
7: Oh, God.
10: Yeah, that's only how long it's been.
7: If you've never been to City Square, and you have been to Wrigley, and kids playing frisbee, baseball, tennis ball, this is exactly what it's like. Wrigley Field has nothing. Now, what Joliet eventually, Kyle, want to tell you what they're going to do down here? This isn't done, okay? They're going to wrap the outside of the parking deck to make it look nicer,
10: okay?
7: I don't know what the design is. I don't know if they even know what it is yet. But there's also going to be a big video board put up on the outside of the parking deck. So a camera will be out here. People can sit over there and they can watch what's happening on the stage up on the big screen.
10: That's fantastic.
7: Oh, yeah.
10: That's huge. You know, I think that rivals what Naperville, Batavia, all the western suburbs do.
7: You know, Naperville's a different animal because they have the businesses in downtown.
10: Yep.
7: I think this is better than anything. I know Aurora's got River Edge, but it's not a town center. It's a concert venue.
10: Hi, Kathy. I was at River Edge when they did the Chris Kindle Market.
7: Yeah.
10: And it's nice, but like you said, it's not in the city center.
7: I want Aurora to lose Chris Kindle. It should be here. This is perfect for Chris Kindle. I mean, perfect. It's in you know, it's a square. It would be like, and I'm not sitting here going, well, I've been to Europe, Chris Kindle. I've been to three Chris Kindle markets in Europe, which is where they originated.
10: Right.
7: This would have that same vibe and atmosphere because it's a true town center.
10: Yeah.
7: When that's how you do it. Hello. So it's a true city, heart of a city. It's something that most suburbs don't have. They may have downtowns, Lyle, Plainfield,
10: yeah,
7: Frankfort, and they're awesome. But I don't know of anyone else who has this in Chicagoland.
10: No, because if you go to the Chris Kindle Market in Chicago, you're going to be shoulder to shoulder with 50,000 of your best friends at the other plaza. We stopped going there for that reason. If they had it here, I'd be more than willing to come here because I can come go to Chris Kindle Market, you know, find one of the fine establishments in downtown Joliet. And by the way, I don't have to pay an arm and a leg for parking either.
7: No. It's free down here.
10: Yeah.
7: It's free. And did you notice, too, when you walk in here, it said this is the social district.
10: Yeah.
7: So what that means is bars and restaurants can sell you a drink, and you can walk around with open alcohol. It's Europe, baby. This is Europe right here.
10: Yeah.
7: Get a drink in a bar and walk around.
10: And I just came back from Europe a couple months ago. This has that feel.
7: It does.
10: Except the building's not from the 1600s, but still,
7: well,
10: it's historic.
7: That one's 100 years old. That one's 100 years old. So, and it's interesting, not that, you know, anything I said was used, but I remember when the previous mayor, Bob Odenkirk, was here, and we had just gotten off the ship in Stockholm, Sweden, and we started walking, and they have a massive city square with artificial turf, and it just got done raining a couple hours before, and I said to everybody, I go, this is a brilliant idea to put in turf. Now, their city square isn't as nice as ours. It's just all turf and not all the fancy paver brick and everything, and I said, man, this is what Joliet should do. And then there was argument about, should we do grass? I'm like, no.
10: No.
7: If it rains in the morning, you can't do anything at night.
10: Exactly. And then you got to maintain it. And if it tracks everywhere. So this is absolutely perfect.
7: Yes, absolutely it is. All right, we're here at Race Fan Rally, courtesy of Hawk Volkswagen in Joliet. Big night crowd coming out. Got a beer tent with wine and spirits. We've got food trucks behind us. We've got racing simulators right in front of the Rialto Square Theater. And we've got Slocum, Donovan, and Jeremy right here at Race Fan Rally. We'll be back with more on 1340 WJOL, WJOL.com, and on Alexa.
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16: 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It's fun time. Unless, of course, it's 100 degrees outside. 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

0: 23 minutes after 6 o'clock. Welcome to the morning at night at Race Fan Rally. We're here broadcasting live in the background, Cadillac Groove. Jim Ward back at our WJWL studios, thanks to Hawk Volkswagen
1: for being with us. Let me grab this real quick, Jeremy.
0: We also are here tonight with our Great American Road Trip books, our co-author, Lisa Bakewell. What's up, Lisa?
2: Not much. Just down here enjoying the square. First time I've actually looked at it. It's awesome.
0: Well, you've been here before, but we were doing a book sale and we were like inundated.
2: Yeah, really busy. But yeah, we're still doing our $20 book sale, and we actually have them here, and you'll sign them.
0: Yeah, you'll sign them.
2: Okay.
0: So how are we doing so far? We're selling some books, right?
2: Yeah, we got some sold. We got some people picked some up, so if you haven't picked them up already, we have the list. So if you just happen to be down here and you still need your book, we got it.
0: And they also are for sale at the museum.
2: Yep.
0: Gemini Giant. And a new location coming very soon.
2: Yeah, that's a good one too. And I heard that this place, they get a lot of clientele, repeat clientele over and over again.
0: Yeah. From here.
2: That'd be good, yeah.
0: So very, very cool. So yeah, books are here, everything's here. We are also going to be at the Joliet Library. We'll announce the dates, but we're going to be there in September. And we're going to White Oak in Lockport.
2: I think everything's September. Yep. We got to get some July stuff.
0: We're going to go to Morton, Illinois, coming up in August. And then we're going to be at the DuPage County Historical Society. They got a big lunch in August as well.
2: And then you're going down to the Capitol, right?
0: I'm going or you're going? See you guys.
2: Yeah, we're both
0: Thank
2: going.
0: You.
2: But Appreciate when is that? When are we going?
0: September 25th, 26th, and 27th.
2: Okay. Yeah.
0: Yeah. So we're just all over. I've been in Edwardsville. It's been fun. It's gone really well. We write this book, Lisa. You don't know. And I have been just ecstatic. For about 3 weeks, it was the number one new release on Amazon.
2: Yay.
0: And that was so cool, right?
2: Yep.
0: And what we want everyone to do, and explain why this is important, we want everyone to comment on the book.
2: Go on Amazon. Even if you bought it from us for $20 today, because that's $10 off what you'll buy it on Amazon. If you go online, you can still write us a review, and that's super helpful, and that'll help us keep climbing the ladder.
0: Yeah, because I'm not bragging, but I've been on the trip twice. I had 5 different books. None of them were any good. No disrespect. I won't say which ones. Our book's the best.
2: It is. And you know what? When I wrote it, I didn't look at any other books. I kept telling you. I didn't look at them, and I wanted the QR codes. The QR codes were important to me. And now they're coming to fruition because people are actually seeing the book and using the QR codes. I have a lady that can't travel. She's traveling with the book because she can hear all your interviews and see all your video and see all your pictures. But she can't physically take the trip herself.
0: That's amazing. So it's really good. And we always tell people at first it was just going to be about our experience, the 2 week, my 2 trips. But then we decided, let's make this a travel guide so it could be useful for everyone.
2: Yeah, and you can throw it in the car. That was my goal.
0: Yep.
2: And then we have a cute little checklist that happened by accident, so you can check off every attraction you go to. So it's worked out well. It's a good book.
0: Well, thanks, Lisa. Appreciate it. We'll come down here. You can see Lisa. We'll be here selling these until probably around. I'll be here until about 9 o'clock. So stop on by and grab one.
2: All right. Good to talk to you.
0: All right. Lisa Bakewell, co-author. What's up, dude? How you doing? It's a little man. That's what I love. These little kids running around down.
3: Yeah. There's lots of families out here enjoying a beautiful night here at City Center. Pride music. I'll have to bounce you a little bit and interview Kenny Wallace. So lots of fun here at Joy City Center.
0: How many autographs has he signed? 500?
3: Maybe?
0: I think so.
3: Yeah. Just all around there.
0: Been a bunch. So we were talking earlier about Chicagoland Speedway and the fact that it's been dormant. Jeremy's right. There was a motorcycle race, a motocross race about 3 or 4 years ago, which I thought was spectacular.
3: Oh, it was fantastic.
0: I thought it was great. Now it's NASCAR coming back, Jeremy. And we've got probably, if there are still 60,000, I saw a number the other day that there's 45,000 seats. I think that's light.
3: Yeah.
0: 60 might be a little high. It might be 57.
3: That might be right, yeah. 56. It's definitely less than the 75 that were here in 2001 when the place was built. But I think 57 is a good conservative number.
0: And I think most of those seats will be filled.
3: Yes. I've seen social media posts, like influencers, who are like, you know, a couple months ago, oh, Chicago, it's not being sold. Now we're saying, okay, we're wrong. There's no more blue dots in this section, because that's what Ticketmaster does. If a seat's open, it's going to be a blue dot. And there's a lot less than there were 2 months ago.
0: Yeah, that's cool. That's very cool. I'm just happy for them, and I know it's NASCAR, and they're not going to go broke if they don't sell 60,000 seats, but City of Joliet, in 30 days, approved this track back in the late 1990s.
3: Yeah.
0: 30 days, because it was going to go to Plano. That's where they wanted to put it.
3: I remember that, yeah.
0: And Joliet, we'll do it for you, and we'll approve all the water, sewer, electric, everything out there. It took them 30 days while Plano was dragging their feet.
3: Yeah, I remember that. You know, I drive around Plano constantly, and I always wonder what the landscape would have been had it ended up in Plano.
0: Yeah, it didn't really impact Joliet's landscape too much. Plano would have been different because Joliet already had a start of all the warehouses. Center Point was already in, so it didn't change anything in terms of what the town was like. But you're right, Plano, it would have... Everything would have been totally different.
3: Yeah, but now they've got all those data centers in Yorkville, so right around there where they would have built the racetrack. So, you know what? Joliet came out for the better.
0: Oh, I think so. I don't think there's any question about that. We're at City Square. We're brought to you tonight by Hawk Volkswagen of Joliet, Scott Slocum, Jeremy Scott. We break and return. We'll talk more about Race Fan Rally, more about the big race on Sunday, and a schedule of events at Chicagoland Speedway.
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3: You got to go? Yeah, yeah. Well, I'll hang. I'm waiting for Greg to say it's something. Give me a nod.
13: Okay.
3: So it's like him talking, you're going to see me run with... It's Race Fan Rally. We're downtown Joliet, Scott Slocum. This is Jeremy Scott from the afternoon, 1340 WJOL. We're here. Our buddies from Q-Rock are here, Free Country here as well. Elwood's here. We got Jillian here. Make sure you stop by and see them. They're all here hanging out. We got a lot of folks hanging out with us. Lisa's over here with the Great American Road Trip book. This is just a fun night, man.
14: Yeah, Sean Lawson came over here. He's got his funny car over there. Sean yeah, Lawson. I'm not going to discount him. One of the fastest guys in the area.
3: We talked about, so we were on Car Talk today.
14: Okay.
3: We were on Car Talk, and we got a text message either from John or Lisa. I'm guessing it was probably from Lisa because I'm not sure John's the biggest texter in the world. But anyway, we were talking about just how that team exploded out of nowhere.
14: Yeah.
3: Family-owned, family-operated, and challenged the big boys at the highest level for a few years.
14: Yeah, they did, yeah. The new team that's doing that now is TJ Zizzo, who's out of the Northwest suburbs.
3: Yeah, he's got big Northwest suburbs money,
14: yeah, but,
3: though.
14: But still.
3: These guys are from the
14: family money.
3: From Ridgewood.
14: Family money.
3: They're from Ridgewood.
14: Yeah.
3: Zizzo's got money coming out of his ears. These guys did it by them just smoke and mirrors, man.
14: And here's the thing. He beat John Force.
3: Yeah.
14: John effing Force.
3: Yeah. This guy over here.
14: Yeah, and it's like you think guys like that, okay, you know, I'm fine with that. No, you still see him in a nostalgic Friday car all around the Midwest, all around the country.
3: Awesome.
14: So, no, it's cool.
3: I wanted to talk to him, but he won't come over here and talk to us. So, he's shy.
14: For somebody who goes 300 miles an hour, it's kind of rare.
3: Exactly. Thanks to our friends from Hucks Volkswagen of Joliet for having us out. Our buddy Carlos here from Cadillac Group, they're going to be taking the stage at about 8 o'clock tonight. They got nice T-shirts as well. Check this bad boy out.
14: Ooh,
3: Cadillac
14: there you
3: Groove.
14: Go.
3: Cadillac Groove. How y'all doing? You guys good? Where you guys coming from tonight? Joliet? You live in Joliet? That's where you stay. Where are you from?
15: Eagle River, Wisconsin.
14: Oh, Eagle River.
3: Come on over. Come on to mine. We won't say your name if you don't want. If police are looking for you or anything like that.
15: Oh, no.
3: So you're from where? Eagle River, Wisconsin?
15: Eagle River, Wisconsin.
3: Dude, that's a haul.
15: It is a haul. It was only an hour flight, though.
3: You flew down here?
15: Oh, yeah.
3: You got your own plane?
15: No, I wish.
14: I'm not driving. So Eagle River, for those who don't know, also is a home of a huge snowmobile race every year.
15: Yeah, the biggest race in the world.
14: There you go.
3: No, it's
14: right.
3: Not. Is it?
15: It is.
3: Oh,
15: yeah.
3: It is. No kidding.
14: What is that like? That's on my bucket list, by the way, to get up there. And I hate the cold.
15: It's a great race. I mean, you guys got to come see it.
3: So why'd you guys come down here for the race?
15: Yep, NASCAR. We love NASCAR.
3: So. Did you go to the street race in Chicago?
15: No.
3: Too
15: okay.
3: Much traffic.
15: Too much traffic.
14: Come on.
15: He's got to even get down there.
3: So here's the deal. So NASCAR is looking at it. And I think they'll be back here. I don't think every year, but I do think they're going to come back. So here's the deal. I think there's two different crowds.
0: There's Chicago, who cares very little about NASCAR, but they wanted to go to an event, right?
16: Right, right.
0: They want to go to an event. Here, hardcore race fans that want to go racing, right? Would you agree to that?
17: Absolutely.
0: Yeah, absolutely is right.
17: Easy to get to. We got the, you know, you got the oval track, you got the dirt track, and then you got the drag strip.
0: Have you ever been here before? Is this your first trip?
17: No, no, I've been here many times.
0: Okay, so you've been Chicago Lakes people, you know what to expect.
17: Absolutely.
0: Okay, cool. Cool.
17: All right. Very nice to meet you, man.
0: Good. Thanks for coming by. What's that, man? Come on over here. Tell me you're. Come on over here. Right there. I know I got to move this down. You're a little shorter. You're live on the air. We won't mention. We won't mention your name in case you're wanted.
18: Okay.
0: So, is this your first? Are you? Where are you from?
18: Well, we've been here many times.
0: Okay, but where do you live? What town?
18: Coal City.
0: You live in Coal City. Okay. So. You're cool, but you like the race here, not in Chicago.
18: Yeah, we won't go to Chicago to watch the race.
0: No.
18: We want it here.
0: Right.
18: You know? We're even camping, and we live close by, but...
0: You guys are camping out?
18: We are. You know, they shuttle us down here. Nice air-conditioned bus. You know?
0: That's not camping.
18: Well, we... What?
0: That's glamping.
18: No. They shuttled us from the campground here.
0: Oh, okay. Did you guys take the... you took the bus down.
18: Yes.
0: Were there a lot of people on the bus or not?
18: Yes, it was full.
19: That's it.
18: We want it here. There's so many campers. And forget downtown Chicago. That's just crazy.
0: They can go pound sand, right?
18: All right.
0: Thank you very much. We appreciate that. We're going to take a quick break. I got to do some book stuff here. Jen Howard is here from the Chamber of Commerce. So, Jimmy Ward, let's take our final break. And I think we got... about a four-minute break. We'll take a break and return to Race Fan Rally presented by Hawk Volkswagen of Joliet.
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0: It's 6:44, Slocum in the morning at night here at Joliet's Race Fan Rally. It's back after 7 years, went away because of the dark. Well, the track went dark. Jeremy Scott alongside as well, Jeremy. Where's Kenny at?
3: He's still waiting.
0: Gosh, we can't even talk to Kenny Wallace because all of you people want to talk to him instead. That's just not right. Hi, guys.
3: But if we're here downtown, we'll have him at the top of the hour. Or right here downtown.
0: Right out here?
3: Yeah, right there at the stage.
0: Gonna be on the stage?
3: 7 o'clock. 7 o'clock going to be a Q&A session.
0: Well, that'll be cool.
3: Yeah.
0: He's a pretty entertaining dude.
3: He really is. And like we're talking about, you know, he does his coffee with Kenny every morning. Always talks about what the topics, whether it's controversial or not. And the fans love it. You know, he gets thousands of viewers on social media just by that. You know, just by that 15 minutes of interaction every day.
0: Is there a... All right. Other than the Earnhardts, that's the biggest brand name as far as the family, I think. Who's number two? And there's no right or wrong answer. Because you not agree the Earnhardts are the number one
3: racer. Oh, no, they are definitely the number one because you still have generations racing in NASCAR. That's a toss-up. I would have to say Petty's. Petty's still second.
0: Good.
3: Yeah, because Richard still has co-ownership.
0: He's a king.
3: He does.
0: When you're called the king,
3: yeah,
0: that means something.
3: Which, by the way, he celebrated his 89th birthday today.
0: His 80th? 89. Is he still getting around in there?
3: Oh, yeah, he's still getting around. I don't know if he's going to hit Chicagoland, but he does make appearances at certain racetracks. So, yeah, Petty number two. I've got to really think about number three here. That's a tough one. You really stumped me there. Good job.
0: That's all right. I wasn't meant to. I'm just... One of the things I love about NASCAR is the tradition. And I'll never forget when Chicagoland Speedway was built. They had a big groundbreaking. And it was in... It took them 3 years. So I'll say 98. I'm just out of college, stick and ball guy. I covered the Bulls, Blackhawks. I was doing some stuff in Chicago, so I was at most every Cub game and White Sox game. And Joliet gets a track. And I cared because I was doing sports in Joliet. Otherwise, I wouldn't have cared less. I didn't watch NASCAR. So long story short, we go to the press conference, and it's raining. And they'd already dug the big hole where the oval was going to be. All of a sudden, three dudes come riding in fire suits. It was, I think, Mark Martin, Rusty Wallace, and Senior, and Dale Earnhardt Senior. And having not cared about NASCAR, never even met any drivers, he had an aura about him.
3: Oh, yeah.
0: I mean, with that big old bushy mustache,
3: yeah.
0: Hair sticking out, flipping up in the back with his hat. Dude, I was like, he's a rock star.
3: Oh, yeah.
0: I could just tell.
3: Yeah, he really was. And, you know, and that's one thing. You hear stories from former drivers, I should say. You know, they'll always wear their open-face helmet. And they'll say the first thing you'd see is a mustache.
0: Yeah.
3: And that's when you know you are.
0: Yeah, I don't mean he was cocky. I don't mean any of that stuff.
3: No.
0: He just carried himself differently than the other guys. He was a man.
3: Yeah. And that's, we're like, what, 25 years since we lost him? And people still talk about him. How many drivers are going to say about that?
0: What would he be doing right now? What would he be doing right now? Would he be Kenny Schrader or Wallace, Kenny Wallace, to be out driving on dirt?
14: No, actually, the plan for him was he was going to run one or two more seasons full-time, go down to part-time, and actually race a factory Corvette in what was then the American Le Mans Series. Serious. Oh, yeah.
0: That's pretty cool.
14: Yeah, oh, yeah, because he ran the 2001 Rolex 24 with Dale Jr. And Andy Pilgrim and Kelly Collins, that's who it was.
0: How did he do?
14: They finished third in class. And I know Andy through my workhorse stuff, and no, that was their plan. Was Dale's going to run full-time in sports cars.
0: That's awesome.
14: Yeah.
0: That is so cool. Very, very cool. Dale never was as good as his dad, but that's okay. He was still really good. Dale Jr., was it?
14: But he found himself as a personality. So now you have a race winner who could talk about the sport, who could explain it in what a previous generation could. And you and I talked about this as well. This podcast reaches so far, and sometimes you'll hear news like, wait a second, I don't remember hearing about that, because he's so in the know with NASCAR.
0: Absolutely is. All right. Love Dale Jr. Personality is great. Unbelievable. Fantastic. The biggest night ever, speaking of Dale Jr. in the history of Race Fan Rally, was when Dale Jr. was here. Dale appeared inside the Rialto. We were big partners with Budweiser back in the time.
14: Ah, yes, I remember that, yeah.
0: So Budweiser said, hey, we got Dale for one event. We go, get him down. They're like, well, we don't want him being out in the middle of a big crowd, which I understand.
14: Yeah.
0: We said, we'll get him on the stage at the Rialto. We can do a Q&A. And

0: situation, but I see a lot of families here. I see a lady over there walking her little dog, and they got a baby in the stroller. I mean, that's what we want with City Square. This is a huge welcome to Joliet event, Race Fan Rally is.
1: It really is. And, you know, we have fans from all over the country here who are here for this event. Because really, what's there to do over there by the Speedway?
0: Well, hey, what, you're right. When you were up there talking with Googs, guy came over and talked on the air, Eagle River, Wisconsin.
1: Yep.
0: And then some lady from Coal City, they're camping at the track this weekend. They took the bus. There's that shuttle bus. It was full. The shuttle bus front.
1: That's fantastic.
0: It was full.
1: Yeah, because when I went to go get my credentials, RVs were still flowing in. But I would say the RVs were outnumbering the semis on Layerway.
0: Yeah.
1: And that's saying something. That's huge.
0: Yeah. Very, very cool. No doubt about it. Want to thank everyone for having us out here tonight. Thanks to Hawk Volkswagen of Joliet for sponsoring. I know there's, hey, what's a puppy dog's name?
2: Janelle.
0: Janelle?
1: Hi, Janelle.
0: Oh, did you look at Janelle? Cutie. You're live on the radio right now, pal. Live on the radio, Janelle. What kind of dog is that? A French bulldog?
3: Yeah, it's a French bulldog.
0: Oh, man. I need a dog. I would love to have a dog, like, 4 hours a day, and then it goes somewhere else.
1: Well, we have dogs all around us, so it's like, you know what? I'm fine with
0: that.
1: No. Oh, no. We're not pets. Now, Emily wants a bunny. I know. They like cats, and I agree, but at the same time, I don't know.
0: A bunny is something you get when you're in college or you're 12. You guys are married now,
1: yes,
0: man.
1: Yes.
0: Most successful professionals. Get an 85-pound boxer.
1: Scott, I say I'm a 5-year-old kid in a 38-year-old body.
0: We love you for that, buddy. Donovan, hold on. Donovan, come over here.
1: Get on the mic. Come on.
0: Did Ed and Michelle do the race?
4: Yes, they absolutely did.
0: Was it cool?
4: Yeah, it was pretty cool.
0: So this is going to be on our social media pages. Ed Michelle Kerfin, Fridays from 10 to 1 on WJOL. So what did you have them do?
4: So there's only one simulator running because it's so hot, but that's all right. So we threw Michelle in there, and she drove around a simulation of the Chicagoland Speedway. Ran into the wall a couple times. We had Ed commenting the entire time, but that's what mattered. She said it was really fun, and you know, trying to get her kids and her grandkids to do it now. So
0: that's awesome. Yeah, those simulators are sweet.
4: Yeah.
0: Very, very sweet. All right.
4: And so the best part is completely free. All you got to do is come out here.
0: Those are free, the simulators?
4: Yes. They're just taking people in.
0: Wow. Thanks, Dean. Appreciate that. Hi, Sue Gillis. Good to see you. Stop by and say hi to us. Come here. We usually talk to you at Taste of Joliet, but... Hold on. We're going to do what?
5: We're going to pretend this is Taste of Joliet.
0: That works.
5: Because we got to have our...
0: No, it's not Taste Jelly.
5: Yeah, I know. Not even a horse. Yeah.
0: No, train. Yeah. Cuckoo down. No, I'm joking. Just look at this. This is awesome, huh? What a fun night. Good crowd. It's getting bigger. The weather killed everyone. Well, you guys know.
5: Yeah.
0: When it's hot, a lot of people don't come out till it cools down a little bit. But look at the city square. Isn't this sweet?
5: Yeah. It's great.
0: Yep.
5: Yeah, they did a nice job with it.
0: You were down here for the drone show the other night.
5: I was. Very cool.
0: Well, you're sitting like right over there, right?
5: So, yeah, because we assumed that you were going to be able to see them from the city square.
0: Oh.
5: So we were sitting over by Richardson's, but then we talked to the girl that was running it, because they started from Slammer Stadium.
0: Right.
5: You know, that's where they staged them. And she said, oh, no, they're just going to go straight up in the air. They're not. They don't move this way.
0: Okay.
5: You know, side to side, they only go up and down.
0: Yeah, I got it.
5: So everybody that was here in the city square moved to Van Buren. So that's where I took those pictures from, was Van Buren.
0: Well, good.
5: So,
0: it was cool.
5: It was very cool.
0: Are you going to the race this weekend?
5: No.
0: No? Not a race gal?
5: Well, I was. For a long time. We had season tickets.
0: I thought you did, Yeah.
5: Yeah.
0: All right. Well, thanks for stopping by.
5: All right. Good to see
0: you. You too. I'll see you in a little bit. Hey, Jimmy. Take care. All right. We got about 4 minutes left. You're going to be up with Kenny Walls.
1: Yep.
0: Kenny's still signing.
1: Yeah.
0: All right. Make a prediction for Sunday.
1: I think it's going to be Kyle Larson win. Okay. A couple of dark horses to watch out for. Ross just

0: far this season. Also, I wouldn't be surprised to see Denny Hamlin, who has been an assassin on the intermediate tracks, to do well.
1: All right, you heard it there first, folks. One of the things we were talking about today was how lucky we are to have Chicagoland Speedway.
0: Yeah.
1: Jeremy, there are only 25 super speedways larger, a mile or larger in the entire country, and we're one of them.
0: Yeah, and there's a handful of them that are going under because of just economics. It's just how it is. And the fact that Chicagoland Speedway is reborn, revitalized, this is a fantastic success story for Joliet. Doesn't matter how the weather shows up, this is fantastic.
1: Yeah. And what I think NASCAR likes also is the fact that Joliet is investing. This costs money to put this on tonight. They're investing their time and their resources into a NASCAR promotional event. And Chicagoland Speedway helped out with this as well. They have some assets. The simulators are over there courtesy of them.
0: Yeah, and it's absolutely fantastic.
1: And this was when we were early, you know, when we were going full guns. This was the second biggest NASCAR pre-race festival in the country, Joliet's Race Fan Rally, outside of Charlotte.
0: It really was. And, you know, having the playoff round, you know, near the end, that helped out as well. Because, first of all, it's not as hot. Yes, you were going up against the Chicago Bears, but at the same time, it had a lot of momentum behind it.
1: Absolutely, it did. Absolutely. Jeremy, I know you got some work to do, so thanks, man. Appreciate your knowledge.
0: My pleasure.
1: Enjoy the racing this weekend, buddy.
0: Take care.
1: All right, it's Jeremy Scott. He's our afternoon newsman. You hear him do traffic, weather, and news weekdays during the Markley Van Camp and Robin Show. I want to thank Donovan for helping us out, Jess, and everybody at Hawk. Elwood, thank you. Gordon, thank you, everybody, for having us out. We've had a blast. Love coming down here and hanging out. Love doing broadcasts. And, of course, my right-hand man, Donovan, for helping us out, as always. You can hear him this Saturday at 10 o'clock. Yep. Him and his better half. Better half or not?
2: About our favorite July 4th.
1: Your favorite July 4th. All right, that's Saturday morning at 10, right after the 9 o'clock show, which I think is that
2: Illinois in Focus.
1: And then best of myself. I don't want to go third person and go best of Smokey in the morning. Yeah, I don't want to do that. I don't want to do that at all. Hawk, Volkswagen, and Joliet, thanks, guys. We appreciate you supporting this event. We truly do. Hawk, Volkswagen, HawkVW.com. If you want to check out any of the makes, the models, or anything else like that. Thanks to Lisa and Scott Bakewell for coming down and selling some books. We sold a lot of books here tonight. I'm still going to be here. I'll be here. I'll shift from this part over to this part, and I'll be selling some of those books. You want them signed, want to come down and buy one, they're on a very special Racers Forum deal of just $20 for a Great American Road Trip book. That sounds like a plan. All right, racing this weekend in Joliet. You'll be able to hear the races on our friends in Chicago, AM 890, WLS, 890 AM. I don't know what their call sign is, but it's WLS. I think they call themselves the Talk of Chicago. They're the MRN affiliate. They will be broadcasting from Chicagoland Speedway. So if you're going to the race, you can check out what's happening there on WLS in Chicago. It's going to wrap things up for our broadcast tonight. Thanks to Jim Ward back at our WJOL studios. I'm going to enjoy Kenny Wallace, who's coming up here in a couple of moments. I'm going to enjoy Cadillac Groove coming up at 8 o'clock tonight for the entire broadcast team. From WJOL Radio, I'm Scott Slocum. 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

0: is Black and Abdallah on Westwood One Sports. Here's Chris Black and Adam Abdallah.
1: Black and Abdallah off today here on a Thursday. My name is Mike Wicketts, filling in for the guys. They're back on Monday. They're already roasting wieners and blowing stuff up for the 4th of July. They needed a couple of days off, so I'll be with you tomorrow as well here on Westwood One Sports. Still to come.